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0: stupid with a lot of zeros on the end. I made my first $1 million in my 20s the wrong way and then went bankrupt. 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
1: With SN News, I'm Keith Peters in Washington. The weather oven was on high Tuesday for millions of people in the Midwest and Great Lakes states as intense heat and humidity baked the regions with no immediate relief before the misery shifts to the eastern U.S. beginning tomorrow. The National Weather Service was blunt. Conditions were dangerous as the heat index, a combination of air temperature and humidity, exceeded 100 degrees Fahrenheit in some areas. It warned about a risk for heat-related illnesses, especially among people without air conditioning. President Trump didn't get all of what he wanted from the Supreme Court this year. He lost on tariffs, birthright citizenship, and the attempted firing of Federal Reserve Governor Lisa Cook. But he emerged from the court session with his immigration crackdown intact and his call to redistrict for partisan advantage marching ahead. More details at SRNNews.com.
2: A long time since I've been this excited about a movie like The Story of Everything. 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
3: 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One of the best ways to do this is through journaling. 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
2: With SRN News, I'm Jason Walker. Situation in Venezuela worsening by the hour as its healthcare system now at the breaking point. Officials say damaged hospitals are overwhelmed. Conditions in the disaster zone are worsening all the time. The death toll has surpassed 1,900. Thousands more are missing, and a result of the two large earthquakes last week. Supreme Court upholding state laws barring males from playing on female school athletic teams, and the High Court has upheld a birthright citizenship, rejecting President Trump's earlier executive order declaring that children born to people in the U.S. illegally are not American citizens. U.S. job openings stayed a strong 7.6 million in May. American labor market remained strong. SRN News.
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8: Josh Gilbert filling in for McGraw today, and we've got our next guest, and this is a really interesting one. 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I first and foremost want to say thank you for your service.
9: I appreciate that, sir. Thank you very much. It means a lot.
8: 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First and foremost, what does it do?
9: So, yeah, we're a 501c3, and our mission's pretty straightforward. We fund and install flagpoles in the yards of veterans at no cost. So, you know, essentially what we do is we identify veterans who've been submitted to us in various ways, and we show up at their house, and we

0: because people were jumping into any canal or any body of water that they could find, whether they're strong swimmers or not. And you top off that with a couple of drinks, and it's no good. So they suspended alcohol sales in Paris and parts of France during this heat wave because it is a pretty serious deal. 1,000 deaths. And they say that over there in Europe, a lot of these buildings don't have AC. They can't get AC. Just the way that they were built all those years ago. No way to put in the central AC units and even the window units. So a lot of people struggling in Europe right now with this heat and no air conditioning. Boy, can you imagine that? I did see something funny. We got World Cup going on right now. German fan in Houston sent out a tweet and said, "Man, it is hot here." Went inside the stadium to watch the game. He said, "Boy, I'm stuck right in front of the AC. It is freezing in here." Well, I just can never win. Guess you just can't ever win. It's America at Night. I'm Josh Gilbert filling in for McGraw. Try to stay cool out there if you're struggling in a heat wave.
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5: News this hour from Town Hall. I'm Jason Walker. Major heat wave making life miserable for millions of people in the Midwest all the way to the Atlantic coast. Intense heat and humidity baking just about all of the eastern half of the nation, as well as even parts of the western U.S. National Weather Service says conditions are dangerous, with the heat index exceeding 100 degrees in many regions. Here's correspondent Lisa Dwyer.
6: If you can't afford to cool the whole house, make a cool space, such as one room where everyone sleeps in. Experts say the best defense against hot days is cool nights that let your body recharge. If you don't have AC, during the day, find somewhere that does. If your AC goes out, newer dehumidifiers help remove excess moisture. Early trouble signs of heat illness can include heavy sweating, muscle cramps, and headache. That's when you stop what you're doing and cool yourself off. Signs of heat exhaustion include faster heart rate and dizziness. Next comes heat stroke, which can include confusion, slurred words, and fainting.
5: New Jersey Republican Congressman Tom Kean Jr. disclosing why he was absent from Congress for nearly 4 months.
7: I was given the diagnosis of depression. Now, when people hear the word depression, many people think simply feel it means feeling sad. But depression is so much more than that. It is physical. It is emotional. And until you

0: experience it yourself, it is difficult to fully understand how powerful this illness can be.
1: Aid groups warning that Venezuela's health care system at its breaking point in the wake of the two earthquakes that hit that country last week. Damaged hospitals are overwhelmed. Conditions in the disaster zone are worsening. The death toll stands at 1,900. More on these stories, townhall.com.
2: El Dorados, I don't think I've ever been this enthusiastic about a documentary movie as I am about The Story of Everything. 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
1: Trouble at Ford.
3: The automaker is recalling more than 741,000 vehicles in the U.S. A transmission issue could damage the parking system, which could increase the risk of a crash or injury. The National Highway Traffic Safety Administration says the recall includes certain Ford F-150, Lincoln Aviator, Ford Explorer, Lincoln Navigator, and Ford Expedition vehicles with the model years between 2018 and 2021. Rich Thomason, Washington.
1: It's the end of an iconic facility in America, Aqueduct Racetrack, shutting down Sunday in New York, closing its doors after 130 years. Its final race was aptly named. It was a good run. Aqueduct closing as part of a consolidation plan of New York racing, along with Belmont and Saratoga. Breaking news and analysis, townhall.com. United Kingdom rolling out a new defense plan in response to increasing international tension.
4: Self-flying fighter jets, uncrewed submarines and drones will be at the centre of Britain's future military under a defense plan being announced that reflects a world of conflicts transformed by technology. The defense investment plan has been repeatedly delayed as military leaders and treasury officials in Britain wrangle over the cost of equipping the country for an increasingly dangerous world. Like other NATO nations, the UK is under pressure to increase defence spending to counter a more aggressive Russia and a less reliable US. The government says the spending plan has been refocused in the past few weeks under new Defence Secretary Dan Jarvis. I'm Charles de Ledesma.
1: Justice Department in 17 states reaching settlement agreements with three major egg producers. That's over allegations the companies colluded in a scheme to raise prices. More on these stories, townhall.com.
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8: Here's your forecast on News Talk 1250 KPRF as we continue for the overnight tonight with partly cloudy skies, 65 for our low. Going to be seeing sunny skies, 86 for our high today. Mostly clear, 64 for Tuesday night's low. A little bit of showers and thunderstorms possible Wednesday into Wednesday night. Then we'll see that again Thursday night and into Friday. 86 for Wednesday's high, 91 on Thursday, and 89 for Friday's high. That's a look at your forecast on News Talk 1250 KBRF. 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
9: 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The phone numbers are as follows: 1-844-42-McGraw. That's MCGRAW, or 1-844-262-4729. We've got phone calls, we've got voicemails, and we've got text messages coming. A couple of news stories, though. We were talking about Ukraine earlier tonight. There's a story out there that the number of amputees in Ukraine has now passed 100,000. And there's a story about how many are bonding by learning new sports. 100,000 amputees in this war. What a heartbreaking story that is. Also, we mentioned the France in France, the doctor, the humanitarian doctor who is back from the Democratic Republic of Congo, has tested positive for Ebola. He is being quarantined in France. They're not too worried. They've done some contact tracing, and it seems to be contained, but nonetheless something worth watching. Other big stories. There was a let me see here. There was Marco Rubio is off the bench. Marco Rubio, man, he has to go to the Middle East and meet with Gulf Arab leaders in Kuwait and the UAE, hoping to get their support for a long-term deal with Iran. Now, this is what Marco Rubio has got to sell to our Gulf allies. Listen to this. You know that country, Iran, that just ended up bombing you for the last couple of months? Well, we're going to allow them to keep their ballistic missiles, and we're going to make you and your other Arab allies raise $300 billion that we can then give to the country that just bombed you to help rebuild the country we destroyed. Everybody all right with that? Everybody got any problems with that? That is a tough sell for Marco Rubio. That's a tough sell. Apparently, our Gulf Arab, our allies in the Gulf are not too happy with how this is playing out. But nonetheless, Marco Rubio trying to sell that to our allies in the Gulf. What else is going on? Donald Trump wants to create a $250 bill and put his portrait on there. Pete Hegseth has forced the U.S. Army commander in Europe to retire. That was a big story. And then, of course, you've got this story that President Trump was supposed to sign. This was a layup for the White House. It was the first major housing bill to pass Congress in more than three decades. Republican lawmakers overwhelmingly supported the legislation. Democratic lawmakers overwhelmingly supported this legislation. It was voters were going to get something that addressed the high cost of living. Now, I don't know if it's going to do any good or not, but they were saying it was going to do something. But they were all jumping over each other, trying to take credit for this bill that would address the high cost of living. Who knows if it would actually do that? But it was supposed to be a bill signing ceremony. The White House could take credit of trying to fight affordability, and it was a kumbaya moment. President Trump said, no, not so fast. And he ended up getting into a shouting match with one of his senators from his own party. So you got all that going on out there. 1-844-2-McGraw, 1-844-262-4729. Let's go to Rob in California. Rob, welcome to America at Night. Thanks for joining us.
10: I'm a new listener to your show, and I really what you're doing.
9: Thank you. It's nice to say.
10: A more basic question. What three books do you think are all-time favorites for you? Maybe classics or psychology or whatever, but do you have three books that you think are worth, their salt or whatever?
9: Yes, I think books begin and end with The Great Gatsby. I think The Great Gatsby is so good because it's right? It's a story of a man who is so in love with a woman that he ruins his life for her. And I truly believe that every man has a Daisy Buchanan that just so, so rips the heart out of the man, and his brain and his synapses no longer fire correctly after that woman has ripped his heart out. And I think that is a universal truth. And I think if you were honest with any man out there, they would tell you that every man has their own Daisy Buchanan.
10: I love that description.
9: Yeah. Yeah.
10: I haven't read that yet.
9: Yeah. I would say A Catcher in the Rye is one of my all-time favorites. And
10: I read that, yeah.
9: Yeah. That's well worth it. I think J.D. Salinger, such an interesting man, right? Never writes anything ever again. It becomes a recluse and spends all these years trying to run away from that sick success. I mean, there are so many books that are so good. I think my cousin's book, The Tender Bar, which is the story about our family, that holds a special place for me, so that's not fair. There was a book I read a couple years ago, and it has stayed with me all these years. And I don't know, Truman Capote was a tremendous writer, and he wrote the book In Cold Blood, which was the first of its kind where, he reads this blurb about this family that is killed in Kansas, and he goes out and he does the research, and he ends up writing this book called In Cold Blood. That book is so interesting and so fascinating. That's another one. I mean, I could go on for hours and hours about.
10: Those are great suggestions.
9: Yeah.
10: And a follow up for you. You mentioned one night that you didn't know anything about eggs, and one selection is $1.99, and the others are some higher price.
9: Right, $7.
10: It has to do with pasture raising. Chickens get stuck in cages and aren't free range. So it's like how much running time do they get, and pasture raised gets a higher price.
9: In a blind taste test, could someone tell the difference between a $1.98 egg and a $7 egg?
10: I leave it to the taster. but I wanted to bring that little basic to you. All right. And God bless you, man. You're doing great.
9: Rob, thanks, and help spread the word out there in California. Thanks for checking in, Rob. Yeah. We appreciate
10: Thank
9: it.
10: You.
9: You got it. America at Night. We're just getting started with open phones. 1-844-2-McGraw. America at Night. Back in a moment.
11: Call now. 844-262-4729. That's 844-2-McGraw.
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9: All right, let's go to the phones here. Tony in Montreal, thanks for checking in. Tony, you were on America at Night.
23: How are you, man?
9: I'm good.
23: Tonight I was listening because I was driving from Cornwall, Ontario to my home. Anyway, long story short, I heard the Ukrainian guy, and I don't know, it seemed like he was pontificating that the Ukrainians solely came up with this technology. I did some research and I looked, and I want to just say that America donated in the 4 years $175 billion just in military aid. That means money. Canada donated $25 billion. And we continue to supply them with close to $800 million on May the 9th this year, which is another billion. We have a lot of problems in Montreal. We don't have a water system that works properly, like St. Louis doesn't have a water system. The sewer system here is collapsing. We were underwater just 2 days ago in Pierrefonds, Quebec. They say it would cost about $4.5 billion to just correct the east collectors, which are the huge sewers underground. and another $5 billion, so about $10 billion to correct our sewer system in a city that's aging. And like you said, in St. Louis, some of those pipes are still of wood, and so was Montreal. A lot of them have wood. And, you know, I just want to say to the Americans and Canadians, why are we giving this money in the billions of dollars to countries that are killing each other? You know, that should have stopped a long time ago. I'm a person that's half Ukrainian. My mother's Ukrainian. My dad's Italian. Of course, I'm sympathetic to that. But at a certain point, you know, America, Canada, the world, we cannot cure all the problems. And we're impoverishing our own self-countries, our own self-worth, our systems. And we can't even deliver proper sewers in our countries because we're so dilapidated. I just want to say another thing about the drones. The drones are technology that should be used by police forces. On Monday, a police officer was shot dead by a person carrying SKS rifle. He was some student from Alberta who drove all the way to Montreal to shoot up our city, killed a police officer, severely wounded another person, another police officer. That person is a person that should have been treated with a drone or drone technology. Another officer in Toronto, Benesotto, was killed last week serving a subpoena on two individuals wanted because they allegedly had shot the U.S. embassy. When he went to the door, he was shot.
9: Tony, let me stop you there. I don't know about Canada, but I know that drone technology is being used all over the place when it comes to police and the United States. I don't know if every single police department has drones, but I know that there is a large swath of police departments in America using drones and using drone technology for all sorts of reasons.
23: But you know, McGraw, we're not in Canada, and these four officers, one was 34 years old, gunned down. I believe he was shot in the head with an SKS rifle from not even 30 feet. So he died immediately. And it was horrific. It's everybody can see it. It's on every type of Rumble and Rebel News. 34-year-old man with a pregnant wife and a little child. And I agree with you because our system. It's obvious that the Ukrainians have changed the game of warfare because they were crying. They wanted Tomahawks. They wanted the F-16s. And you know what? They figured it out, right? But you know. In society today in Canada, we're using our policemen as fodder, and that's not right because these poor men and women are being shot down like dogs with mentally ill people that are coming from all over the world to our country. This is an indigenous person.
9: No, you're
23: that
9: right.
23: Is born
9: you're,
23: and you're, is
9: well,
23: a Canadian.
9: Tony, thanks for the phone call. I obviously any type of technology that can help police officers, I think we should all be for. But your comments about Ukraine, yes, they have gotten quite a bit of help from the West. But now it seems like because they have developed this drone technology, our military leaders are going to Ukraine to find out what they're doing, because this they're creating new expertise when it comes to drones, and we need to learn this. And so not only does Ukraine have some of the cards now, they're now a resource for the United States, because the drone technology that was used in Iran, right, we didn't necessarily have an answer for. They were able to keep the Strait of Hormuz shut down by drones and mines and some boats. So drone technology we're reaching out to Ukraine to find out more about all of this technology and or what they're doing to go on the offensive when it comes to Russia. So I hear you, but Ukraine just might end up holding a lot more cards than we ever thought they did. Let's go to a couple of voicemails here. William in Texas. Hello.
0: Richard Pryor's daughter was awesome. That was a great interview. I just wanted to let you know that I literally grew up in my teenage years in the 70s. Richard Pryor was a huge influence on a white kid raised in a church background, and he literally changed the way I saw things and looked at things. Even, I don't know, he was just so amazing, and you could tell he was just so vulnerable. And if you did not like him, then you did not get what he was doing. He was such a wonderful man. And even though he said some things that people didn't like, he changed my life and my friends. And he'll always be a special place in my heart for Richard Pryor.
9: To William in Texas, you know, we had Richard Pryor's daughter on the show last night. And I would think in the, what, 6 months we've been doing the show, the six, 7 months we've been doing the show, I think that is probably the most response we've gotten to a guest on the show. I thought she was fantastic, heartbreakingly fantastic, told some heartbreaking stories, but talked about her father and his legacy, and now 20 years later, still as relevant today as he was when he died 20 years ago. No, I agree with you, William. I thought that was a fascinating conversation. From the let's get a couple of texts in here. What is Catcher in the Rye about? Oh my goodness, Catcher in the Rye. Holden Caulfield, one of the great teenage angst books, Catcher in the Rye. I went to if you're ever in New York, go to the J.P. Morgan Library, and in the J.P. Morgan Library they have letters, and apparently how they obtained these letters I have no idea, but it's a letter that J.D. Salinger wrote when he was in the Army to his Army buddy. And his Army buddy's name is Holden Caulfield, and says, if I ever write a book, my main character is going to be your name. I'm going to take your name because you're such a friend of mine. That was a letter he wrote to an Army buddy, and the Army buddy's name was Holden Caulfield, who was the main character's name in Catcher in the Rye. I don't know, that's got a little goosebumps when I saw that for the first time at the J.P. Morgan Library in New York. Hey, stay right there. Lots more to get to. More phone calls, more voicemails, a lot more texts to get to. America at Night continues after this.
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0: Call 844-2-McGraw and be a part of the conversation on America at Night with McGraw Millhaven.
1: All right, we got them coming all over the place. We got phones, texts. So let's go to another voicemail. John Doe. John Doe, what do you got? Welcome to America at Night.
2: Sir, I'm just wondering about the origin of the word of the toxic N-word, if it came from Nigeria or the Niger River. And if it did, maybe the N-word would be something from the Congo, like you're a Conger, or you're from Kenya, you're a Kenyak, or something like that, and the toxic word would have been entirely different.
1: Yeah, I asked her that question, what is the origins of the word, and she said it dates back to the slave trade. It was a different word at the time, and it sort of morphed into what it is. But yeah, I asked her about that. John Doe, number two.
3: Welcome. It'd be really nice if you would say something on the radio show as to what time you're actually live, so those of us who obviously aren't listening when you're live can know when you are live.
1: It's actually a pretty good point. So we air the show 9 to midnight Eastern, 8 to 11 Central, and I have no idea the West Coast. I'm 59 years old, and I still can't figure out the time zones on the West Coast. So where what? Where a Mountain Time would be 7 to 10 and then 6 to 9, is that right? So I go off Eastern. So we're 9 to midnight on Eastern Time and 8 to 11 Central Time. So hopefully that helps you out. Let's go to Dutch in White Springs, Florida. Dutch, welcome to America at Night.
4: Where are the photos? Why don't we have any photos of the Obamas with his wife pregnant before she had the children with the big belly, and then photos of the infants

0: world is. I don't really think that deserves a comment. Doug in Sheboygan, Wisconsin, welcome to America at Night.
1: Just want to let you know I really enjoyed the interview last night about Richard Pryor. Brought back some memories of when my mother was a very staunch Irish Catholic. She had a hard time letting us watch Charlie's Angels, so it was risque. But one night I saw her watching HBO with my dad. I must have talked her into watching Richard Pryor, one of his specials on HBO. She was laughing away. So this guy, he could make pretty much anybody laugh. She didn't like that kind of stuff, but she seemed to enjoy it then.
0: You know, it's interesting. You mentioned Charlie's Angels. We were not allowed to watch Charlie's Angels. Not only were we not allowed to watch Charlie's Angels, you know what else we were not allowed to watch? We got, as they say, in trouble because Olivia Newton-John's video, Let's Get Physical, was playing. And my cousin and I were watching it like two red-blooded American young teenagers are watching Olivia Newton-John dance to the song Let's Get Physical. And Grandma comes in the room and she's like, what are you watching? I was like, we're watching the video. Oh, she made us turn us off. And I mean, we had to go to confession over the whole thing. it was quite funny. But yeah, no, Charlie's Angels was, talk about risque at the time. Yeah, Charlie's Angels was, the thing about Charlie's Angels that was always funny was back in those days. Now, I don't know if it was like the Rockford Files or if it was some of the other police shows. McMillan and Wife or Quincy was always a good one. But I know in Charlie's Angels, there was never really a doubt of who the bad guy was. You knew the whole show who the bad guy was because they showed you in the first scene the bad guy robbing the bank, the bad guy beating up the person, the bad guy stealing the car. And then it cut to the angels in the room with William Forsythe on the speaker. And Tom Bosley, right? He was the other guy. And there was no like whodunit where you watch Law and Order and you're like, oh, who did it? And then is he guilty? Is he going to be found innocent or guilty? You knew who it was from the opening scene. And it was a vehicle to watch three girls run around in like tight outfits. Not that there was anything wrong with that. But Charlie's Angels was a good one. Yeah, we got a lot of response on that Richard Pryor interview. Not that I'm shocked. It was really interesting. But still to this day, people still talk about Richard Pryor. Let's go to Ronald in Phoenix, Arizona. Ronald, welcome to America at Night. Ronald? All right. What's going on there? All right, let's do this. Let's go back to the text lines. Those guys figure that out. All right, let's go back to the text line. You should require all first names on all texts, Donald. This guy Donald, man, he's got a thing for Mickey. He wants full transparency on the texts. I don't get it. Florida, Deadline. The Grateful Deadline was wrong. Used to play for Silver, now we play for Clive. Art Russ Jr. was the godfather of sports radio, in fact, from the other night. Okay, we were talking about Clive Davis. Somebody said there was a line like that, but a little correction there. Let's see here. Here's one from Illinois. For once a week show, why not have folks talk about a nonprofit organization they started to help others in some way? Not that crazy of an idea. Maybe harder to do on a national show, but that's actually not that crazy of an idea. Let me look into some of that. Alex B. from South Dakota chimes in. Location, a South Dakota jail. Hope you got my first text. Is Alex B. wants to sign up for the daily text? Is Alex B. really in a South Dakota jail and can listen, but then can also text? Do they have texting capabilities in jail? Do they allow cell phones in jails and smartphones? I don't know. I don't know. I didn't know that. Listen to this from Texas. William from Texas texts in. I recall an episode of The Jeffersons where George tried to get his white name.

0: neighbor who's married to a black woman to admit the man had to have thought about calling his wife the N-word. I don't recall what happened, but it had an impact on me. It made me think about what I, as a white man, would do in that situation. I do believe I never would say the word. It just made me think. I guess that was Norman Lear's point. You know, the Jeffersons were so good, and Archie Bunker, for that matter, was so good. I'm not so sure Archie Bunker would be allowed to be made today. I mean, they were cutting edge in lots of ways, and I'm not so sure some network would have the guts to make an Archie Bunker, and then to make Jeffersons, and then to make a Maude. Right? I mean, Maude was groundbreaking in lots of ways as well. So anyway. This one's from St. Louis. Great interview with Richard Pryor's daughter, by the way. When I was young, I was taking a break from college. I managed a fast food restaurant in the northern part of St. Louis City, and much of my staff were African Americans. All great folks. Anyway, I had an issue when it came to the use of the N-word, so I put up with it for a while. You see, the guys were using the N-word to address each other until finally I pulled them aside and asked them kindly to stop using the word in front of me. I explained that I didn't think they would want me to use that word addressing them, so I said, please don't use it in front of me. They agreed and stopped, and we continued having a great working relationship. Anyway, he says, I think it's important for folks to know how you feel, but also to communicate in a non-threatening manner. Always keep up the great interviews, McGraw. How about that? That's from Mike in St. Louis. Good to know. There you go. All right. Phone numbers are 1-844-42-McGraw, 1-844-262-4729. We want to go to, we got a couple lines on the phone right now, got a couple lines open. Let's do this. We'll take a break, we'll reset, we'll get back together, and we'll come back. America at Night, back in a moment.
1: 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America at Night with McGraw Milhaven.
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7: Here's your forecast on News Talk 1250 KPRF as we continue for the overnight tonight with partly cloudy skies, 65 for our low. Going to be seeing sunny skies, 86 for our high today. Mostly clear, 64 for Tuesday night's low. A little bit of showers and thunderstorms possible Wednesday into Wednesday night. Then we'll see that again Thursday night and into Friday. 86 for Wednesday's high, 91 on Thursday, and 89 for Friday's high. That's a look at your forecast on News Talk 1250 KPRF. Depend on it.
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0: Text line is alive and well tonight. Listen to this one. This is from Alabama. No first name. Geez, your voice is so annoying. Put some treble or something in it. Plus, the fact that you're being a phony on conservative radio doesn't help. It's pretty obvious when you only point out embarrassing things about the Trump administration. You have a subtle and sneaky way of dissing Trump, but it really is obvious. But seriously, it's hard to listen to that monotonous gravel for too long, regardless of what side you're on. And yes, I do shut off the radio after a few minutes. I have to. All right, Alabama checking in. Raman in San Francisco. Raman, welcome to America at Night.
16: Oh, thank you for keeping free speech alive. Don't worry, McGraw. Whatever you do, people are going to criticize. So you just keep doing what you're doing. And thank you for letting us Americans express ourselves. It's rare these days that we could just call in. I can't believe it. I live in the progressive Bay Area, and they always talk about free speech and community radio, but you can't just call in. So thank you so much. I just wanted to say that I've been vegetarian for decades, and now I say the key word is preferred. If you say vegetarian, organic, preferred, then you don't have to make rules for yourself. Eases the pressure, makes it easier. Because it is better for your health, for the environment, and also we don't have to torture the animals. But I do buy cat food, so I do support the animal concentration camps, unfortunately.
0: Hold on a second. So you're not supposed to say you're a vegetarian anymore. You're supposed to say you're vegetarian preferred?
16: Oh, that's just my recommendation. Just my recommendation that after all these years, I say vegan, organic, preferred, because then it eases the pressure on myself. If I eat yogurt or whatever, I don't feel bad. Remember that they cram the chickens in the cages. They steal the milk from the baby. They steal the baby from the cow. You know what I mean?
0: Yeah.
16: We're not very nice to our animal fans. So we could survive.
0: Do you eat eggs? Do you eat eggs?
16: If you don't eat meat or eggs for protein, you have to mix legumes and grains. Legumes is beans, grains is rice or pasta. And even now in the grocery stores, when I go to Safeway, they have like a vegetarian section and they have these really good flavored sausages. I just chunk it up in my pasta and rice, because if you mix it together, that's protein.
0: Okay.
16: Legumes and grains.
0: God love you.
16: So thank you. And if you don't mind, I just don't want to bum out my fellow Americans, but I just want to remind you, there is an extermination campaign going on in Gaza that we are responsible for with our tax money. So let us not ignore what's going on in Gaza. Thank you very much.
0: Ramin in San Francisco. Let's go back to the voicemails. Paul in Zanesville, Ohio. Paul, what do you got for us tonight?
9: I have a unique problem right now. I have raccoons, and they're driving me nuts. I'm listening to your show tonight, and I hear a rattling outside. So I go outside to my backyard, fenced in. I look back there, and there's like 6 raccoons in my backyard. Can anybody out there please tell me what to do about raccoons? What do I do? These things are such a pest. Please let me know.
0: I don't know. Can you trap them? Aren't there like humane traps and then go bring them somewhere else? Sounds like you have a family of raccoons living in your backyard. I don't know. I have never had that problem. I don't know. But somebody knows, and somebody can call up. And if you can't get us live, you can certainly call up the voicemail, 1-844-2-McGraw. Can you help a brother out? Paul's got raccoons. All right, let's try and sneak in one more phone call here before we have to go. Let's try Ronald in Phoenix, Arizona. Ronald, welcome to America at Night.
17: I have an idea for Phil on the Road. I think Phil on the Road should go to the they have a new museum that's opened up, I think back east, for the Batman Museum, where they have the Batman Museum, the Batman car and everything. Tell him to go there.
0: The Batman Museum. All right. I will tell Bill on the Road maybe he should go to the Batman Museum in Phoenix, Arizona. I did not know there was a Batman Museum in Phoenix, Arizona. Maybe Bill on the Road, Bill Cleveland, does know there is a Batman Museum. All right, let's try and sneak. Let me see if I can sneak one more in here. I think we've got, it's George in Pennsylvania. George, you're on America at Night.
18: This is in regard to Tony that was tearing up my man Dave from San Francisco. I don't know why these guys got to think they're Trump apologists. They kill me. And they're such capitalists and great, great Americans, as maybe that Fred Flintstone on the other channel might say. But anyhow, just calling to say hello, put you in the phone book, and take care.
0: There you go. George in Pittsburgh, Pennsylvania. It's nice to see. All right, good. What do we got going on? We're done for the night. Hey, tomorrow's a big day. Tomorrow, the Supreme Court is going to release some more cases, and the big one is the birthright citizenship. That's, I think, the biggest one of all, and they'll probably save that to the end. Maybe it's going to be released tomorrow. Maybe it'll be released next Tuesday, but they are going to release some pretty interesting ones tomorrow. It's the transgender rights, geofencing warrants. That's the one where you have a guy who robs, I'm just making this up, but you have somebody who robs a bank and then robs another bank and then robs another bank, right? So there's three bank robberies in a row. And the police can determine what voicemail, what phones are in the area. And if somebody is in all three, well, maybe we should talk to that guy. And so there's a question over whether or not geofencing warrants is allowed, is constitutional, because they looked at my information and I innocently was minding my own business, didn't do anything wrong. Why should I be subject to a government search? I just happened to be walking by the bank when it was robbed. It's a pretty interesting debate as to whether or not the government is allowed to use geofencing warrants to find out the bad guys. But that's one of them as well. The reason why I'm bringing all this up is because we have former White House attorney under President Ford, one of the nicest men you'll ever meet. Greg Willard is going to be joining us in hour number one tomorrow to discuss all of the Supreme Court cases that are coming out tomorrow. And he speaks, and again, he's just a great resource for us, and I'm thrilled to have him on. We're also going to talk about Brexit tomorrow, the 10-year anniversary of Brexit. And then Bill on the road, Bill Clevin. Where is he in this crazy mixed-up world? We got that to get to as well tomorrow. Hey, our thanks to Michael Schurer from earlier and Joe Posnanski. The book is called Big Fan. They came in, and we had a great conversation with them. If you missed any portion of the show, of course, it's a podcast. Go to where all podcasts are found and just type in America at Night. If you want to leave a message...
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22: News this hour from Town Hall. I'm Jason Walker. Supreme Court upholds state laws barring transgender athletes that are biological boys from playing on girls' school athletic teams. Here's Bernie Bennett.
23: The court's conservative majority has ruled that states' bans in Idaho and West Virginia don't violate the constitution of the federal law known as Title IX, which prohibits sex discrimination in education. Left unresolved by the outcome are lawsuits challenging state laws and regulations in Connecticut, California, and elsewhere.
22: And the Supreme Court also upholding a broad conception of birthright citizenship, thus rejecting President Trump's earlier executive order that had declared that children born to people in the United States who are here illegally, babies are not American citizens. UN Refugee Agency spokeswoman Carlotta Wolf says help is badly needed in Venezuela in the wake of last week's two huge earthquakes.
24: In La Guaira, the hardest hit state, food shortages are widespread, basic services have broken down, and connectivity has been largely severed. Community tensions are rising as access to assistance remains constrained.
22: And she adds hospitals are completely overrun with the injured, drastic shortage of medical personnel and medicine itself. The death toll, meanwhile, is getting close to 2,000. Thousands more have been injured and are missing, and authorities fear the numbers will climb dramatically. Technology from American companies being used to power a revolution in the scam industry, playing a key role in the industrialization and globalization of fraud. That's the findings of a new investigation out by the Associated Press. More on these stories, townhall.com.
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22: In Congo, authorities want to stop gatherings linked to the Ebola outbreak. Here's Charles de la Desma.
3: Opposition and civil society groups in Congo are protesting a new ban on public demonstrations related to the Ebola outbreak there. They allege it limits freedom of speech. The government announced the ban over the weekend amid the growing Ebola outbreak. The outbreak has infected over 1,300 people and killed 377 so far across three provinces. The ban affects areas far from the outbreak, though, including the capital Kinshasa. The mayor of Ripple Hill Goma also has banned public gatherings. I'm Charles Delezma.
22: Federal Control Board that oversees Puerto Rico's finances says it has offered a $3 billion settlement to bondholders. That is part of a new push to restructure more than $10 billion in debt held by the U.S. territory's power company. Breaking news and analysis, townhall.com. Quite a day on Wall Street.
4: Stocks closed higher on Wall Street and trimmed their losses from what had been a rocky June. The S&P 500 rose 0.8% Tuesday. The Dow added 136 points. That's about 0.3%, reaching another all-time high. The Nasdaq Composite climbed 1.5%. Stocks in the AI industry did well following sharp swings early in the month on worries they'd become too expensive. Treasury yields rose in the bond market. Crude oil prices fell. Stocks rose across most of Europe and Asia. The Japanese yen fell near a 40-year low against the U.S. dollar. Seth Sutel, New York.
22: Justice Department in 17 states settling agreements with three major egg producers over allegations that companies colluded in a scheme to raise prices. The settlements require the companies to pay $3 million and donate 53 million eggs. More on these stories, townhall.com.
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7: Here's your forecast on News Talk 1250 KPRF as we continue for the overnight tonight with partly cloudy skies, 65 for our low. Going to be seeing sunny skies, 86 for our high today. Mostly clear, 64 for Tuesday night's low. A little bit of showers and thunderstorms possible Wednesday into Wednesday night. Then we'll see that again Thursday night and into Friday. 86 for Wednesday's high, 91 on Thursday, and 89 for Friday's high. That's a look at your forecast on News Talk 1250 KPRF. 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
27: And Long Island. So hats off to McGraw. Have a wonderful Independence Day week and weekend. That is coming up. And I'll tell you what's coming up on this show. In just a couple seconds, we're going to talk to a professor about what happened on Capitol Hill. I guess it's Capitol Hill. It's just a couple yards away at the Supreme Court. Big day at the Supreme Court today. We'll talk about it in just a second. In the hour, the second part of this hour, Eric Dolash, he's the founder and president of Veteran Flagpole Initiative. That'll be an interesting conversation. And what are your thoughts on the flag? We'll talk about that. In the second hour, a chat with Ernie Isley. He is with the Isley brothers, the other half of the Isley brothers, Ronald and Ernie Isley. They have spent seven decades making music, and we get a chance to chat with Ernie, who was there for just about every single second of it. And then in the third hour, as always, we will take your phone calls. 1-844-2-McGraw, 1-844-262-4729. That is the number for the text messages. That is the number for the phones. And you can call right now and leave a voicemail, and we'll get to it in the third hour as we get to it. Now, Professor Ilya Sohman is a professor of law at the George Mason University and a member of the Advisory Council for the Society for the Rule of Law. And we had a big day at the Supreme Court yesterday. We had an even bigger day today. And, Professor, I want to thank you for coming on the show and welcome you.
1: Thank you very much for having me.
27: Now, we all think we know what the law is, right? We all think that the birthright citizenship, if you're born in this country, you are a citizen, and we go so far as to do that thing. We're like, well, what if you're flying over United States airspace and you have a baby on the plane? Is that baby a United States citizen? But there's more to this constitutional amendment than we even know about. So what was the argument today, and what did the Supremes rule?
1: Yeah, so what you just said is the simple summary of it was actually pretty close to the truth, that what the 14th Amendment says in the Citizenship Clause is that anyone born in the United States on U.S. territory is a U.S. citizen so long as they're, quote, subject to the jurisdiction of the United States. And the Supreme Court basically said that that means more or less what you think it means, that so long as you're born in the United States and you're subject to U.S. law, that is, if you commit a crime, you can be prosecuted for it. If you commit some kind of civil offense, you can be sued and so on, that then your children, if born in the United States, are U.S. citizens. Now, there are rare exceptions where people are born in the United States, but they're not subject to U.S. law, such as, for example, children of diplomats who have diplomatic immunity, but those are rare, unusual cases. And the Supreme Court rightly rejected the Trump administration's argument that children of undocumented immigrants and children of people who are here on temporary visas are somehow not subject to the jurisdiction of the United States because they pretty obviously are. Now, the Trump administration and supporters had a number of different arguments trying to deny the obvious here. But none of those arguments actually worked, and all of them were rejected by the Supreme Court majority. Interestingly, even the dissenting justices, most of them had trouble fully accepting these arguments, and they only accepted them partially.
27: Well, let's go back to it. You don't get a Supreme Court case unless there is a challenge to this law. So what was the argument that the Trump administration was making? Did they actually throw out an executive order and try to do this? Or was this more of a, hey, we're going to try to do this. Let's run it up the Supreme Court and see what they say.
1: So Trump, as soon as he returned to power last year, issued an executive order where he said, beginning in February of 2025, all children born in the United States to undocumented immigrants or to people here on temporary visas are not entitled to birthright citizenship. A variety of different groups, state governments, immigrant rights advocates, and others filed lawsuits challenging this. Every single lower court that addressed the issue ruled against the administration. Eventually, the Trump administration appealed the case to the Supreme Court. The Supreme Court decided to hear it. And that's what led to the decision that was announced today.
27: So when they throw out an executive order like that, is it immediately stopped or is my here's my legalese. Is it immediately stayed and they just kind of pause it while the courts do their thing? Or did they start actually mobilizing to try to? This would have been thousands, millions of people.
1: So what happened is if I remember correctly, they said the order would start to take effect something like approximately 30 days after it was issued. But before then, people went to court to challenge the legality of the order. And to make a long story short, courts issued injunctions blocking implementation of the order. There was much litigation over the appropriate scope of that injunction, which resulted in its own Supreme Court decision last year in Casa v. Trump, which we can talk about if you're interested. But basically, while the Trump administration would have liked to implement the order, they never actually got the chance to do so because it was blocked by judicial lower court orders, which the Supreme Court ultimately did not disturb.
27: Now, I hate to talk about the Supreme Court in terms of conservatives and liberals. I'd rather talk to them about, you know, originalists or textualists or the way they read the laws. Because the law is not associated with any political party. And you would like to think that the judges, the nine judges up there, are reading the laws and interpreting them according to the Constitution. But that being said, there are conservative lawyers, there are conservative judges, there are liberal judges out there. Where do you stand personally when it comes to reading the law? And does that matter to say, you know, I'm a conservative and I agreed with this, or I'm a liberal and I disagreed with that?
1: So speaking just about me personally, I'm not a conservative or a liberal. I'm libertarian, but I think today's decision was correct for mostly the reasons the majority stated, plus actually some additional reasons that they could have gotten into, but mostly didn't. It would be a mistake to say, well, people's political views, you know, never influence their views on legal and constitutional issues. Obviously, they sometimes do, but it's notable that in today's majority, we had both conservative and liberal justices.
27: It was 6-3, and who was in the majority and who was in the dissent?
1: So in the majority were all three liberal justices, plus Chief Justice Roberts, Justice Amy Coney Barrett, and Justice Kavanaugh, though Justice Kavanaugh concurred in the result on a different ground than the other five justices. In a dissent, we had Justices Alito, Thomas, and Gorsuch, though there were important disagreements among the three of them as well.
27: So would it be fair to say the court, the majority, five of them at least, said this violates the 14th Amendment? This violates birthrights? Yeah. This violates the Constitution. But how about these other three, Clarence Thomas, Samuel Alito, Neil Gorsuch? Would it be fair to say, I want to hear what their reasoning was, but would it be fair to say that they don't think that someone who comes to the United States illegally, crosses the border, sets up a life, 2 years later has a baby, they don't think that baby is a U.S. citizen?
1: So what we're looking at with those three different justices is actually three different views with varying real-world implications. So Justice Thomas, joined partially but only partially by Gorsuch, says that whether you're entitled to birthright citizenship or not depends on whether your parents are quote-unquote domiciled in the United States, whether that is that they're like, you know, legitimate residences in the United States. And he claims that most illegal immigrants and also people on temporary visas are not so domiciled, though in a footnote, he leaves open the possibility that illegal migrants who want to settle in the U.S. permanently might potentially qualify to be domiciled. Justice Gorsuch, by contrast, says that he thinks it's likely, though not quite certain, that illegal migrants who want to settle in the U.S. permanently and have no other home, that they do have the necessary domicile, as he puts it. So he seemingly only clearly agrees with the Trump position when it comes to children of either temporary legal migrants or people here on temporary visas. And then finally, Justice Alito has a different view where he says that the issue is that people who may have an allegiance to a foreign government, that they are not properly subject to the jurisdiction of the United States, and therefore they you know, their children are not entitled to birthright citizenship, though the exact scope of what is the range of people who have such an allegiance, he is not entirely clear on that, and his opinion can be read in somewhat different ways. So interestingly, none of those three justices completely agree with the Trump administration, but what they say is that this is what is known in the law as a facial challenge to Trump's order. That is, that it says the entire thing is illegal, and all three of them, to varying degrees, think that at least some parts of the order are permissible, and therefore they want to reject the facial challenge. But it's notable that they themselves have three different positions. I think, by the way, none of these three positions is actually right, and all of them have very serious flaws. But it's also the case that none of the three 100% endorse the Trump administration's position.
27: So when it comes to the 14th Amendment with the birthright citizenship part to it, I mean, some amendments are really long and there's a lot of legalese and stuff in there. Some of them are really short. Like, I think the Second Amendment is barely a sentence, very much open to interpretation. But when it comes to the 14th Amendment on this part, what does it actually say? And this subject to jurisdiction, that seemed to be pretty much the sticking point.
1: Yeah, almost everything in the 194 pages of opinions that we saw today is just the interpretation of these words, subject to the jurisdiction. The full clause does say that, it says that all children born in the United States and subject to the jurisdiction thereof are entitled to citizenship. But that's not the exact words, but that's the basic import. But all of the debate is about the meaning of subject to jurisdiction, these just very few words. So sometimes when you have, legal disputes, a lot turns on the interpretation of just a few words, and lawyers can spend pages and pages arguing about that. And this is like one of the reasons why people often don't like lawyers.
27: Hey, I like the good ones. Right. So this is the sticking point. You said it when we started this conversation. You said there is a small, tiny caveat of children born to diplomats who happen to be here in this country who are still not subject to jurisdiction of our laws. They're subject to the jurisdiction of France or England or the Philippines or wherever they came from. You know, we all hear that story that when you walk on to a diplomat's residence, you are in that country, even if it's in our country. So those are the people that aren't subject to the jurisdiction of this country. I read that, I'm not a lawyer, you are, you can help me out here. I read that to mean everyone else in this country is subject to our laws, regardless of where your parents were from.
1: Yes. And certainly in the understanding of the 19th century and for that matter today, everybody on the territory of the United States, with the exception of a few narrow categories of people, are in fact subject to the U.S. jurisdiction in the sense that they are legally required to comply with U.S. laws and can be prosecuted or otherwise targeted if they don't comply. The diplomats are not the only exception. There are a few others, but they're very minor categories. For example, we also have people born on foreign public ships in U.S. waters, because technically the sovereign authority over what goes on in those ships is in the hands of their home governments that own them rather than in U.S. hands.
27: The flags that fly on them, yeah.
1: Yes, that's right. And there's also, a couple other things like that. For practical purposes in modern times, those exceptions apply to very few people.
27: All right. Well, Ilya Solman, he's a professor of law at George Mason University. I mean, I'm convinced it sounds like a pretty straightforward, and it was a 6-3 decision. Birthright citizenship stands in this country. Thank you so much for joining us here on America at Night with McGraw Milhaven. McGraw out. I'm Josh Gilbert.
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0: This is America in the Morning from Westwood One. I'm John Trout. Coming up this half hour,
1: the Supreme Court rules to uphold bans on transgender students playing girls' sports in two states. I'm John Stolness.
2: The Supreme Court will consider whether bans on semi-automatic rifles violate the Second Amendment. I'm Lisa Dwyer.
3: A team of outside scientists to study the national security risks posed by UFOs. Ed Donahue, Washington.
4: Digital currency just became political. I'm Chuck Palm.
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0: Welcome back. It's 20 after. This is America in the Morning. CNBC's Jessica Ettinger has Wednesday business, along with a look back at the first half of the year and how markets have been performing. Jessica?
1: Wall Street opens this morning to start the new month of July. It's also the third quarter now and the second half of the year. A winning first half is in the books for stocks. The Dow closed at a fresh record high yesterday, too. So for the second quarter, it happened to be the best quarter for stocks in 6 years, and this is with a war and an oil shock. Year to date, here are your numbers. The Dow is up 8%. The S&P 500 index is up 9%. And the NASDAQ is up 12%. The Carson Group's Ryan Dietrich is optimistic about the second half of the year.
2: Profit margin is still going to be strong. I mean, those are still things that matter. The Mag 7, yes, but the 493 is doing really well. We know on a price basis doing much better, but on an earnings basis doing well. And look around globally, there's not a recession, you know, anywhere globally that we see. And the U.S. is probably going to lead the second half of the year thanks to a better labor market that's going to really improve, we think, here.
1: President Trump demanding gas station owners to lower gas prices immediately, with oil down from its Iran war highs. Oil sitting around $70 a barrel for U.S. crude. Here's Gas Buddy's Patrick DeHaan with CNBC's Kelly Evans.
3: What's it going to take to get the 250?
4: Well, you know, a lot. You know, first of all, we are in summer. We are on the more stringent type of gasoline for the summer months, so that's going to be really difficult. I would point out, though, average gas prices already are down 80 cents a gallon from their peak, but we'd probably need $50 oil for us to see a national average at 250.
1: Bitcoin has been slumping, falling to $58,000 yesterday. It had its worst month in 4 years in June. With the start of July comes the start of GLP-1 weight loss drugs being covered by Medicare as of today. It's a $50 copay.
5: Seniors in Medicare will be able to access these GLP-1s for obesity, such as Zepbound and Wegovy, and the two new pills from the drug makers through the government's temporary demonstration program. And so these drugs will only cost them $50 per month. That's the copay there. But some drawbacks here, such as that this is a temporary program. It expires at the end of 2027.
1: CNBC's Annika Kim Constantino. A sweeping overhaul of federal student loans taking effect today. Those who've borrowed are urged to research what might be happening with those loans. Student loan borrowers may need to consolidate everything, choose new repayment plans, or risk being involuntarily placed in one that may not fit their budgets. This is according to USA Today. On today's watch list, the third quarter and second half of the year are starting. Firms will rebalance. This can make things volatile on Wall Street. We get jobs data today from payroll firm ADP ahead of the June employment report from the Labor Department that comes Friday morning.
0: There's CNBC's Jessica Ettinger with Wednesday Business. It's 24 after. One of tennis' most popular stars loses in round one at Wimbledon. That and more when America in the Morning continues after these messages.
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0: Welcome back. You're with America in the Morning. It's 26 after. Well, scammers are finding it easier than ever to fleece people today. You can forget the bank heist and getaway car. It's as easy as logging on to the internet. Haya Panjwani reports.
11: Online fraud has exploded to become one of the most profitable criminal industries in the world. An Associated Press and Frontline investigation found that American technology is being used to power the revolution. In one case, Elon Musk's satellite internet service, Starlink, is the number one internet service provider in Myanmar, including to scam centers. Eric Hines is an analyst for the International Justice Mission.
12: As these compounds get pushed further inward from the Thai border, the local providers in Myanmar become less reliable and aren't able to handle all the bandwidth that you would need to run a large-scale scam operation. So other ways to connect to the internet become more important.
11: Chris Kalousis is one person who fell victim to a scam. He said it cost him $400,000.
13: You know, I worked my whole life for that, and in 6 weeks, it's mostly gone.
11: He says American tech companies need to do more to protect people from getting scammed. I'm Haya Panjwani.
0: At Wimbledon, a famous tennis player loses in round one. Here's correspondent Ed Donahue.
14: 23-time Grand Slam champion Serena Williams lost in the first round at Wimbledon in her first professional singles match in nearly 4 years. The 44-year-old Williams displayed the same powerful serve and heavy ground strokes that won her 7 Wimbledon titles. But 87th ranked and 20-year-old Maya Joint from Australia via Michigan won more of the big points.
15: I don't know what just happened, to be honest.
14: Joint says she didn't get much sleep up until 2 a.m. just thinking about the match in Serena Williams.
15: She has such an aura. She's such a legend. And this court has so many huge names that have played on it. I've been dreaming about this moment since I was a little kid, so this is pretty crazy.
14: Serena Williams smiled as she walked off the court to loud applause. She will play doubles at Wimbledon with older sister Venus Williams later in the week. I'm Ed Donahue.
0: It was on this date in 1863, the Battle of Gettysburg begins in Pennsylvania. Union forces halt Confederate General Robert E. Lee's army. America in the Morning for Wednesday, July 1st, 2026 is produced by Tom Cusick. I'm John Trout. This is Westwood One.
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19: With SRN News, I'm Rich Thomason in Washington. Now that the Supreme Court has spoken, President Trump is pressing Congress to take action on birthright citizenship. The High Court struck down the president's executive order limiting birthright citizenship. Mr. Trump urging lawmakers to draft legislation to address the issue. Strait of Hormuz remaining a major sticking point, standing in the way of an agreement between Iran and the U.S., the U.S. insisting the strait is an international waterway, while Iran says it should control the strait. One-fifth of the world's oil and natural gas passes through that waterway. For the first time, Republicans will be holding a national convention in advance of the all-important midterm elections. That gathering to be held in Dallas. It will take place September 9th and 10th. Watching Wall Street this morning, Dow futures down 112 points. NASDAQ futures off 131. More details at srnnews.com.
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25: Here's your forecast on News Talk 1250 KPRF as we continue for the overnight tonight with partly cloudy skies, 65 for our low. Going to be seeing sunny skies, 86 for our high today. Mostly clear, 64 for Tuesday night's low. A little bit of showers and thunderstorms possible Wednesday into Wednesday night. Then we'll see that again Thursday night and into Friday. 86 for Wednesday's high, 91 on Thursday, and 89 for Friday's high. That's a look at your forecast on News Talk 1250 KPRF. 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
27: 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Actor Dan Aykroyd has a birthday, and the Sony Walkman was introduced on this day in 1979. 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And don't forget your lucky hat. 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
28: 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In a moment, I'll take you to an era when the need was great, but the roads didn't exist in one area of the country to get people the resources they needed during the Great Depression. The story of those young women on horseback is next on the American Countryside.
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28: After the stock market crash of 1929, the country fell into the Great Depression. When Franklin Roosevelt became president with the election of 1932, his wife Eleanor saw an important need that she hoped could be filled.
2: They were talking about how can we help get food to people. She said, you know what, we need food, but what about feeding their minds?
28: Nikki Jacobsmeyer knows this story well. She's authored a book on that idea that Roosevelt and many others helped bring to fruition.
2: She teamed up with Ellen Woodward, who was a Mississippi state legislator. They came together and they helped with this WPA program, and one was the Packers Librarians.
28: In 1936, the American Library Association estimated that one-third of the public did not have adequate access to libraries. Plus, many Americans were illiterate. The Great Depression would only serve to make both stats worse. And that's why something called the Packhorse Library Project was begun through the federal government's Works Progress Administration.
2: They would help find and fund places to have a central library. They were churches or schools.
28: Librarians were paid $28 per month to serve the rural areas, often in Appalachia, where the libraries were begun.
2: They were responsible for their own mount. So if they didn't own a horse or a mule, they would rent one. And the local farmers, this was a great deal for them. For 50 cents a week, they could rent out a horse or mule.
28: With a library, a determined librarian, some books, and her horse or mule, the Packhorse Library began to serve the needs of some of the most isolated parts of the country. Our story continues next time as we travel the countryside in Hyden, Kentucky. I'm Andrew McCray.
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3: 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I'm Cam Marston, host of What's Working.

0: A lot of things that need funding: the military, law enforcement, education programs, economic development, infrastructure. But perhaps it should take a longer look at one of the primary transportation methods for moving cargo in this country: inland waterways. Over 200 locks connect many of the nation's rivers, making them navigable for shipping, and many of those locks are long past their design life. Failures are already happening, and they result in months of disruption. Repairing or replacing a lock is expensive and can take over a decade to complete, but the cost of not doing it is even greater. Find what's working on your favorite podcast app.
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2: Here's your forecast on News Talk 1250 KBRF as we continue for the overnight tonight with partly cloudy skies, 65 for our low. Going to be seeing sunny skies, 86 for our high today. Mostly clear, 64 for Tuesday night's low. A little bit of showers and thunderstorms possible Wednesday into Wednesday night. Then we'll see that again Thursday night and into Friday. 86 for Wednesday's high, 91 on Thursday, and 89 for Friday's high. That's a look at your forecast on News Talk 1250 KBRF. 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
3: 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The U.S. Meat Export Federation is having some Iowa farmers help introduce Japanese consumers to American beef. One of those farmers is Tim Pudence from Carroll, Iowa.
5: The Pudence family cattle feeding business was started by my dad and his brothers back in the 50s. Corn-fed beef, raised in Iowa. We like the U.S. label on it. Corn-fed beef is what makes the meat really good. We feel that people in Japan, you try our beef, you're going to be very excited and you're going to come back again. Thank you.
3: Next up, Manning, Iowa farmer Shane Weiss.
6: It's our obligation to tell our story, right? We hope we do a good job. But I can't say Chance and I love just being in front of a camera, quite honestly. It's a little intimidating. I mean, it's not something we take lightly, obviously. I think it's fulfilling to get to tell our story.
3: And on to Shane's brother, Chance Weiss.
7: We as agriculturalists and beef producers, we want to produce premium product as ethically as we possibly can while taking care of the environment. There's a lot of good to be had in this industry. And I think it's our duty and obligation to tell that story and share that story for the greater good.
3: The campaign in Japan gets underway shortly. That's Farm to Fork. I'm Daryl Anderson.
8: Well, it's only a memory now. The 2025-26 U.S. Supreme Court session. Election ballots can be accepted after Election Day. The president can fire some people, not others. States can ban boys playing in girls' sports if they want to. It's now been decided that babies born on U.S. soil are automatically U.S. citizens. Also adjudicated, no limits on how much money political parties can give to and coordinate with individual candidates.
9: Things are going to start happening to me now.
8: Just like the 2010 Citizens United ruling, allowing corporate and union-sponsored funding of political candidates and issues, the majority of the court saw these restrictions as First Amendment constitutional violations. Well, maybe we can beat Amy Klobuchar after all, as now all those rich Minnesota Republicans chomping at the bit to donate their millions to the party can do so, and the party can really dig in and win. Let's see, before the limits were lifted, in Minnesota, the Democrat Party started the year announcing they raised $11.8 million in 2020.

0: 5 and had $4.7 million on hand. The Minnesota Republican Party, $150,000. Couldn't even make payroll.
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0: 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So thinking outside the box, did we just get played again? 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
12: 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A bipartisan group of senators wants to make it easier for small and mid-sized farmers to find a market for what they grow with a focus on local and consistent supply. The bill up for discussion is the American Food Supply Chain Resiliency Act, and it comes from an unusual foursome. Democrats Adam Schiff of California and Amy Klobuchar of Minnesota joined together alongside Republicans Cindy Hyde-Smith of Mississippi and Jim Justice of West Virginia. The goal of these four is to take two USDA programs and lock them in for the long haul. The first is the Resilient Food Systems Infrastructure Program. This bill would make that program permanent, which sends grants through states to help farmers and food businesses build facilities, upgrade equipment, improve food safety compliance, and strengthen the distribution networks that move food from farm to market. The second piece of the legislation would create a network of at least 10 regional food hubs covering every state and territory, plus a dedicated intertribal hub, Those hubs would give producers hands-on business and marketing help and connect them directly to big institutional buyers like schools, hospitals, and military bases. They'd also act as a single front door to the U.S. government, pulling together resources from USDA, the Small Business Administration, and the Commerce Department, so a small producer isn't left navigating the federal maze all alone. The idea here stretches back to the pandemic, when a few shuttered plants snarled the whole system and exposed just how consolidated our supply chain had become. So the thinking is to spread that risk out, build more paths to market so one broken link doesn't stall the whole chain. And with input costs still climbing, supporters argue a new local buyer can make a real difference on a tight balance sheet. Now, the bill has drawn a broad base of support. State ag departments are on board, along with the American Farmland Trust, the National Council of Farmer Cooperatives, the National Farmers Union, and the Farm Credit Council. Senator Hyde Smith points to her home state of Mississippi as proof that the concept works. She says those grants have helped build out real pathways from farm to market, and Klobuchar argues that at a time of real uncertainty for farmers, more domestic markets are exactly the kind of thing that helps. I'll have more when we come back.
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16: Hey, it's Chris Atterbury. One final game here in Texas as the Twins and the Astros battle to win a series. Houston's won five straight series. Twins have won four out of five. Taj Bradley has the ball for the Twins. Invite you to join me alongside Dan Gladden for all the action tonight with a 6:30 pregame and a 7:10 first pitch.
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12: Yes, the Senate chamber on Capitol Hill will hear a lot of agricultural policy talk in the coming weeks. Now, whether the Food Supply Chain Resiliency Bill gets added to the Farm Bill during these discussions or voted on its own remains to be seen. 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
16: After grabbing a victory in Game 1 here in Houston, Twins trying to win their fifth series in their last six, and they put three runs on the board against Mike Burrows in the opening frame. A big two-run single for Ryan Kreidler, and they had Burrows on the run with Joe Ryan throwing up zeros on their side. But Burrows would settle in and throw a couple of scoreless innings, and the Twins wouldn't score again until the fifth. By that point, boy, it was too late because Joe Ryan had a rough day at the office. A one-out single in the fourth for Cam Smith and Taylor Trammell singled. It was an RBI single for Yainer Diaz. It was a 3-1 ball game. After Nick Allen struck out, Raynel Delgado walked at the bottom of the order to load the bases, and then Jose Altuve won an ABS challenge on a full count pitch to walk in a run and make it 3-2. Even worse, it left him loaded for Yordan Alvarez.
17: Hit high in the air, right field. And this ball is gone. That's a grand slam. 6-3 Astros.
16: Doing what Yordan Alvarez does. His seventh career grand slam and his third this year. Ryan goes only four innings, gives up six runs all in that fourth. Twins had one more run in the fifth against Burrows, but four different relievers combined to go 12 up, 12 down for the Astros. Josh Hader puts the final nail in the coffin. The Astros even the series, a 6-4 victory powered by Alvarez right here on your home for Twins baseball.
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18: 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I'm Darren Hefty. You might say your corn is just firing from drought, but we'll talk about the real cause of the problem on today's Ag PhD radio update.
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18: If you see yellow on the outside edge of the lower leaves of your corn, that's potassium deficiency. Corn plants need much more potassium than even nitrogen. The problem is, potassium isn't nearly as mobile in the soil as nitrogen, so you either need lots of rain, tremendous root growth, or very high levels of K in the soil, or your plant will not be able to bring in all the potassium it needs when it needs it. Let's talk about those three factors. First, unless you have irrigation, you're not in control of the rain. In terms of root growth, if you have a well-balanced, ample fertility and minimal compaction, as well as good drainage, it's about all you can do. That leaves us with one big thing you absolutely can control, soil potassium levels. Here's the example we often give. Let's say you have a full glass of water and you have to take some medicine. You dump the medicine in the water. Well, think about the concentration of medicine to water. The next day, you take the exact same amount of medicine, but you only have half a glass of water. When you dump the medicine in the water, what's the concentration compared to day one? Well, it's double. I think you see where we're going here in terms of potassium to water in your soil. The only way to overcome dry soils and get enough K into your crop is you have to overload your soil with potassium. By the way, while corn needs a ridiculous amount of K, soybeans on a per day basis at their peak actually need more, and in many cases much more. That's why soils low in K can often still raise pretty good corn, but not very good soybeans. Now that we've established your soil needs lots of potassium in a drought year, we'll talk about how to do that right after this.
25: 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Some are really into golf. And some are into poring over soil samples to determine ideal phosphorus rates. Weird? 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
18: When it comes to soil testing, one of the most important things to look at is potassium, but don't just check the parts per million. You also need to see what the base saturation test tells you. Here's why. If potassium isn't in ratio with the other nutrients, and especially magnesium, you won't get it into the plant, even if your parts per million levels seem high. We've been able to prove this out with tens of thousands of soil tests and yield comparisons. Soil nutrient ratios are critical to your success. With potassium, we like it in the 4 to 8% range on the base saturation test. We talked earlier about getting lots of potassium in the soil so it's more available to your crops in a drought year or even during a flash drought. The good news is potassium is pretty immobile in heavy soils, and even in lighter soils, it sticks around for quite a while. That means when you get your levels up to, say, a 3 to 5 year supply, it's not going anywhere unless your crop eventually uses it. Don't be a victim of the effects of dry weather and potassium deficiency. Simply build your soil K levels and you'll make all your crops far more drought tolerant, higher yielding, and profitable. With today's Ag PhD radio update, I'm Darren Hefty.
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0: 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A look at fishing omens, both good and bad, on the Old Farmer's Almanac Radio Report. With more practical tips and useful advice, this is the Old Farmer's Almanac Radio Report for Wednesday, July 1st, the 182nd day of the year. Actor Dan Aykroyd has a birthday, and the Sony Walkman was introduced on this day in 1979. If there is a more suspicious group of people than fishermen, we're not sure who that might be. Here's just a few things considered bad mojo on a fishing outing. A banana in your boat. A dragonfly on your cork. 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Taking your dog along or letting your rod touch the water. 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To hear an owl hoot. 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Just a few things you can put to the test on your next summer outing. And don't forget your lucky hat. 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
21: 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Looper fended off State Senator and Progressive Julie Gonzalez. And in the race for Colorado Governor, State Attorney General Phil Weiser won the Democratic primary and is favored to win in November. I'm Donna Water.
2: On Capitol Hill, the House leadership abruptly canceled votes yesterday, sending lawmakers home early. Speaker Mike Johnson's majority once again gridlocked by rebellious Republicans rejecting their own party's agenda.
27: More than a dozen conservatives in the House continued their blockade in protest of the stalled Save America Act in the Senate, lawmakers voting 198 to 224 against advancing a bunch of legislative items, including a must-pass defense bill that will be paired with the Save America Act. 14 Republicans voting no. Among the holdouts, Florida's Anna Paulina Luna, Chip Roy from Texas, Thomas Massie from Kentucky, and Lauren Boebert of Colorado. House Speaker Mike Johnson calling the hardball tactics self-defeating for Republicans and the president's agenda.
2: And that's correspondent Laura Winters reporting. President Trump has announced that Republicans will be holding their first ever national convention ahead of the all-important midterm elections. That convention to be held in Dallas, September 9th and 10th. On Wall Street this morning, the Dow futures are down 110 points. More on these stories. Town Hall.
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2: Mourners in Pakistan attending the funerals of 14 school children killed when the roof of a tutoring center collapsed. Prayers for the youngsters up to 14 years of age began before dawn today. Police investigating whether negligence during construction caused the collapse in the eastern city of Lahore. Authorities say 8 children remain hospitalized. They are listed in stable condition. Most of the victims buried in a local graveyard, while some families plan to take the bodies to their native towns for burial. Turkey implementing extensive security measures for the upcoming NATO summit, deploying thousands of police and banning public gatherings. The country has also converted a former military airfield into a new airport facility to host NATO leaders. These actions aim to safeguard the summit while also demonstrating Turkey's commitment to the NATO alliance. On July 7th and 8th, leaders from all 32 member states, including President Trump, will gather in Ankara. Townhall.com. Coffee drinkers rejoice. Price relief for that cup of joe could be on the way.
7: Nestle may reduce coffee prices for consumers as bean costs decline, a senior company executive said Tuesday. The company will consider lower bean prices when setting retail prices, a potential boost to consumers seeking some relief from high coffee prices in recent years. Coffee prices rose sharply in 2024 and reached record highs in 2025 after adverse weather affected supplies.
2: Correspondent Bill Alexander. Americans' attitudes toward the economy improved slightly last month as gas prices declined, but their outlook is still mostly negative by historical standards. Conference Board says its Consumer Confidence Index rose 0.6 of a point to 91.2 in June. It's a figure that's still below the year-ago reading, which was 95.2. Consumer attitudes worsened after the Iran war got underway. More on these stories, townhall.com.
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16: Hey, it's Chris Atterbury. One final game here in Texas as the Twins and the Astros battle to win a series. Houston's won five straight series. Twins have won four out of five. Taj Bradley has the ball for the Twins. Invite you to join me alongside Dan Glad for all the action tonight with a 6:30 pregame and a 7:10 first pitch.
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11: In 2024, the Minnesota DNR refreshed its record fish program. Here's the four I didn't get to yesterday. Let's start with rainbow trout. Sadie Spatafore of Maple Grove caught and released a steelhead rainbow trout that was 30 inches long on May 10th from the Stewart River in Lake County. Sadie improved upon the previous record, which was set by her older sister, Lucy, by 1.5 inches. We've got a big lake sturgeon from the Rainy River. Travis Keating of Fargo, North Dakota, caught and released that sturgeon that was 80 inches long on April 18th. We saw the lake trout record toppled twice, both from Lake Superior in Lake County. The first angler was Matthew Hammer of White Bear Township, who caught a lake trout that was 44 inches long on April 13th. Then, Joe Buda of Benson caught and released a laker that was 45.5 inches long on May 9th. The fish bested Hammer's record by 1.5 inches. Finally, the short-nosed gar. Isaac Richard of Northfield caught and released a short-nosed gar that was 30.5 inches long from the Minnesota River in Scott County on June 6th. Learn more about the Record Fish program at mndnr.gov/recordfish.
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13: 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It is 6:09. Looking at the forecast of for today, we are going to be looking at a little bit of showers early on and then turning a mostly sunny, 86 for our high, 63 for tonight's low. 91 and hot for Thursday, a little bit of showers and thunderstorms Thursday night, and that'll last us off and on through the weekend up until Sunday, as we're going to have 87 with some showers Friday, 84 with some showers of Saturday into Saturday night, 88 and mostly sunny for Sunday. A few clouds right now, a little bit of sprinkles here and there, 68 degrees, winds on the south at 9. 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
14: 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A Moorhead man was arrested in Fergus Falls this weekend for driving a stolen vehicle. Prosecutors say 33-year-old Brandon Allen Jones was taken into custody on Saturday after an Ottertail County deputy's automatic license plate reader alerted that the Ford Taurus Jones was driving was reported stolen on June 24th. Moorhead police told the deputy that the owner of the Taurus believed Jones had taken the vehicle without permission and had footage of him stealing it. According to court documents, Jones admitted to officers that he had taken his neighbor's vehicle without permission. Jones made his first court appearance in Ottertail County on Monday morning and has been charged with receiving stolen property and driving with a canceled driver's license. He will face any potential charges of theft from this case in Clay County. A 91-year-old man suffered non-life-threatening injuries after the SUV he was riding in collided with a semi in Clay County Monday afternoon. State troopers say that around 3:45, the SUV was going west when it collided with a semi going south on Highway 75 at the intersection of County Road 18. Richard Erickson of Euland suffered minor injuries in the crash. The drivers of both vehicles were not hurt. The Ottertail County Board of Commissioners has directed staff to pursue the creation of a subordinate service district to ensure emergency medical services continue in the Pelican Rapids area. The action follows months of collaboration with local townships and cities after Ringdahl Ambulance Pelican Rapids notified communities back in March that financial challenges threatened its ability to sustain services. Commissioner Wayne Johnson led outreach efforts to townships and cities within the Ringdahl Ambulance primary service area. Those conversations made it clear that communities prefer the SSD model under Minnesota Chapter 375B. Under this structure, the county could apply for a PSA license, contract with an EMS provider through a request for proposals, and set property taxes or parcel fees to fund the service. Commissioner Johnson commented, quote, "The communities I represent made one thing very clear. Emergency medical services are not optional. When someone calls 911, help has to come. I'm grateful for the partnership we've built with our townships and cities, and I'm committed to making sure the Pelican Rapids area has the reliable EMS coverage it deserves." End quote. On June 11th, county leaders met with Ringdahl Ambulance representatives Ken Krupich and Adam Parker. Ringdahl Ambulance expressed a desire to continue serving the area, but confirmed that financial constraints prevent it from renewing its PSA license, which expires in March 2027. County staff will now move forward with the steps required to establish the SSD, including the formal application process and engagement with the Office of EMS. The county will continue to keep affected communities informed as the process develops. I'll be back with more KBRFradio.com news after this.
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14: KBRFradio.com news continues. The U.S. Supreme Court announced on Tuesday it will consider two cases where assault rifles have been banned. The High Court said it will consider whether the Second Amendment guarantees the right to have AR-15-style rifles. The two bans were passed in Cook County, Chicago, and the state of Connecticut. The justices have agreed to hear arguments in October. In Minnesota, Senate Democrats pushed through an assault rifle ban in the last session, but the measure didn't pass after several attempts to bring the bill to the House floor failed. Democrats say the assault rifle ban and other gun laws will be a priority in the next legislative session. A new report shows healthcare costs are rising even higher for Minnesotans. Aaron Rosenthal from North Star Policy Action says premiums for Marketplace health insurance are going up 54% this year, and that means more will lose their coverage.
18: Keeping Minnesotans insured is itself a cost control strategy. Every person who loses coverage is not only placed in a difficult position to take care of themselves, but also drives up uncompensated care costs, which are then passed on to the rest of us.
14: The report says an increase in mergers of large healthcare systems will only make the situation worse for patients in smaller clinics across the state. AAA expects another busy 4th of July travel period, with millions of Minnesotans joining the holiday getaway. Spokeswoman Brenna Knapp.
19: More than 72 million Americans are going to be traveling at least 50 miles during the holiday travel period. And more specifically in Minnesota, we have some numbers for the West North Central region, which includes Minnesota, and that will be 5.1 million of us traveling, with most people hitting the road via car.
14: So if you're heading out this weekend, expect crowded highways and give yourself some extra travel time. For KBRFradio.com news, I'm Derek Sidian. 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
24: 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A fungicide that beats Cercospora leaf spot to the punch, solving the problem before it's a problem. 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
25: Minnesota News Network, I'm Tasha Radel. A new report shows healthcare costs are rising even higher for Minnesotans. Aaron Rosenthal from North Star Policy Action says premiums for Marketplace health insurance are going up 54% this year.
18: Keeping Minnesotans insured is itself a cost control strategy. Every person who loses coverage is not only placed in a difficult position to take care of themselves, but also drives up uncompensated care costs, which are then passed on to the rest of us.
25: A fundraiser is helping the family of a worker killed in an industrial accident at the Pilgrim's Pride processing plant in Cold Spring. 29-year-old Jesse Leal died last Thursday after becoming trapped beneath equipment in the loading dock area. Co-workers have launched a GoFundMe campaign to help cover funeral costs, and AAA expects another busy 4th of July travel period. They are estimating more than 72 million Americans are expected to travel during the holiday period. This is MNN.
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13: 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Joining me now, I have Leon Johnson, FSA County Executive Director. Leon, always fun to talk to you.
7: Yeah, good morning. It's been a while since you and I have talked on the radio. So
13: we see each other every once in a while at games, but it's always kind of fun to talk to you on the radio, and I get to get caught up on what's happening around the area with FSA.
7: Yeah, so... Well, at the FSA office, we're nearing the end of reporting the 2026 planted crop. So if you haven't done that yet, please get in. Like I said, we're nearing the end. We got about 20% remaining, and we got 10 days to do it. So we're in, from a calendar standpoint, we're in great shape. But it's just nice to get it done prior to the deadline of July 15th. That way we can run reports and identify any problems that we may have. And it's just a great way to kind of wrap things up once we, if we can get it done sooner than later. And then in the Wilkin County office, there's currently an opening for a program analyst position. And, the duties include general office activities that support the FSA programs administered at the field level, and we talked the field level. It's the county level. And so the deadline to apply is July 6th, so Monday. And the job can be found on USA Jobs. It's our web. It's the federal employment website. It's USA Jobs. Or you can give me a call, send me an email at the FSA office or contact the FSA office, and we can get you the information on how to apply. But it's all done electronically online, and this is a permanent full-time position in the office in Breckenridge. So if you're looking for a career change or a career in general, it's a great opportunity. And then now that we're into July, the primary nesting season for those that are participating in the Conservation Reserve Program, CRP, the primary nesting season runs through August 1st. And so if you need to control noxious weeds, which by state law you're required to do, and by CRP policy you're required to control noxious weeds, you can do so during the primary nesting season. You just got to let the office know that you need to take care of it, and we will be more than happy to let you get in compliance with the noxious weed law. So just something to keep in mind. Once August 2nd rolls around, you're free to do as you need to control weeds, trees that are encroaching on your CRP. You can also start performing mid-contract management for those contracts that are needing to have that done this year. So 1 month to go, and it kind of CRP opens up, and we can do the mid-contract management. And then each year we have a county committee election, And it's the county committee. They serve as one of my supervising bodies. They do the hiring of the county executive director. And so each county is divided into three administrative areas. And so we call them local administrative areas. And this year in West Ottertail, it's administrative area one. And it makes up the townships of Scambler, Dunn, Norwegian Grove, Pelican, Lyda, Trondheim, Earhart's Grove, Maplewood, Oscar, and Elizabeth. And so if you're interested in being on the county committee, learning more about what the FSA office does and FSA as a whole does, you're encouraged to put your name on the ballot. There's a nomination form that can be obtained at the FSA office or online. And it's a 3-year term. Over in Wilkin County, it's administrative area 3, and it's made up of the townships of Breckenridge, Sunnyside, Foxholm, East Brandrup, West Brandrup, Bradford, Champion, and East and West Campbell. And in Wilkin County, our current county committee member from that area has termed out, and so we will be, we're going to be actively pursuing nominations for sure in that county for administrative area. Not that we don't do that in West Ottertail, but we'll be taking a more active role in those townships in Wilkin County. And beginning today at 10 o'clock, there's a county committee election workshop at the Fergus Falls office. If you're interested in learning more about how the county committee works and what they do, the election process and so on, there is a county committee election workshop at 10 o'clock in Fergus Falls. And then tomorrow, July 2nd, there's a county committee election workshop at the Breckenridge office. So just something to keep in mind if you're interested in learning more about the county committee and their role. Those meetings are at 10 o'clock today in Fergus and 10 o'clock tomorrow in Breckenridge. And then I want to get the word out. Wilkin County, the Soil and Water District over there, has a soil health demonstration site field day. And that'll be on July 22nd. And it takes place 1 mile north of Breckenridge. So if you come into Breckenridge on Highway 210 and intersection of Highway 210 and 75, it's about 1 mile north on 75. And it's along Highway 75 and County Highway 16. So it's going to begin at 10 o'clock. There is a lunch. So if you're planning on attending and you plan on staying for lunch, RSVP, the Wilkin County FSA office, or Soil and Water District office, I'm sorry, not the FSA office, the Wilkin County Soil and Water District, to sign up for the lunch. There's some breakout sessions. There's going to be Soil and Water Conservation District staff along with NRCS staff. There's going to be an assistant professor from NDSU that deals with soil science. The operator of the site is going to be around to talk, and then there's going to be a state soil health specialist from the Minnesota NRCS there. So there'll be and then there's going to be a panel made up of agronomists and so on from various public and private entities to review some things as well. So the site currently contains there's a no-till portion, a vertical till, and then conventional till. And then all three of those have, there's a portion of it that contains cover crops and a portion that does not contain cover crops. So just something to keep in mind, field day on July 22nd, north of Breckenridge. It's a great opportunity to take a look at some soil health practices on a site. And this has been ongoing for many years over there. So it's a pretty good morning, pretty good program set up. So with that, if anybody has any questions, you can always give the offices a call. In Fergus Falls, it's 218-739-4694 or over in Breckenridge. It's 218-643-1536.
13: Well, sounds excellent. Sounds excellent, Leon. Thanks for joining us, and you have a great week.
7: 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Everyone have a safe, enjoyable 4th of July weekend coming up, and enjoy the 250th anniversary.
13: Sounds great. Leon Johnson, County Executive Director from FSA, joining us on News Talk 1250 KPRF. 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Coming up, just a few seconds away from the Red River Farm Network.
3: What's the ox say? 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
1: Good morning. It's a country morning here on the Red River Farm Network. I'm Don Wick. And as we take a look into the grain trade, the June quarterly acreage and grain stocks report in the books for this year for corn, soybeans, and wheat, they all finished higher after a softer open. The all wheat planted acres came in under the low end of analyst estimates. Corn stocks, they were slightly under the range of trade guesstimates. The rest of that report came pretty close to what the trade was anticipating. Much of the attention, of course, yesterday on the two USDA reports, major reports, quarterly acreage and grain stocks. With more, Duane Bossy from Bolt Marketing.
2: Yeah, I mean, for the June 30th report, this is actually fairly quiet trade action. It's what I would call the second largest report of the year from USDA, but the report came in fairly close to trade estimates. However, I'm kind of leaning friendly this, especially for the corn report. Well, and wheat as well. These numbers aren't bearish, and I think the ending stocks for both are going to have to decrease in the July USDA report. So, we don't have the big bullish weather story right now to rally the market, but man, I'm hoping this report can at least put some lows in for us.
1: And we wrapped up yesterday the month of June, obviously, and it was also the end of the quarter. You look back to over the last month of June, July corn was down 34 cents, July soybeans down 70. Chicago wheat contracts down 29¾ cents. Minneapolis wheat down 87¼ cents during the last month of June. Outside markets were quiet yesterday with equities higher. Crude oil giving back Monday's gains, but remained supported just below that $70 barrel range. In the quotes this morning here in the overnight trade, it's kind of a mix go. We are down 2 cents for the July Minneapolis wheat contract at 574.5, while the September contract is a nickel higher at 611.5. Chicago wheat September 4¾ better at 594. And the hard red winter wheat July 7¼ higher, 618.25. Corn markets July priced at 413¾ as we speak. That's a penny higher. New crop corn, December corn, 2¼ higher at 438¼. The soybeans, July 11-14, down 2¾ cents, and we go a fraction higher for November soybeans at 11.44.5. That's up 0.75 cents. In addition to the USDA report, StatsCan out with their numbers yesterday. They reported a 3.1% year-over-year growth in soybean acres and more than an 8% increase in their canola acres in that report yesterday. You're in tune with the Red River Farm Network. This is Corn Matters, an update from the Minnesota Corn Growers Association, Minnesota Corn Research and Promotion Council, meeting in Crookston for its board meeting. 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

0: Here's your forecast on News Talk 1250 KBRF for today. Gonna see if skies become partly to mostly sunny. 86 for our high. For tonight, mostly clear. 63 for our low. A hot 91 for Thursday. That's gonna bring in some showers and thunderstorms Thursday night into Friday. Friday night for the 4th of July, Saturday, and Saturday night as well. 84 for Saturday's high. 88 and mostly sunny on Sunday. That's your forecast on News Talk 1250.
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2: Hey, it's Chris Atterbury. One final game here in Texas as the Twins and the Astros battle to win a series. Houston's won five straight series. Twins have won four out of five. Taj Bradley has the ball for the Twins. Invite you to join me alongside Dan Gladden for all the action tonight with a 6:30 pregame and a 7:10 first pitch.
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0: Donald Trump joins state and national leaders for the ribbon-cutting ceremony at the new Theodore Roosevelt Presidential Library. The event is part of the nation's kickoff to the celebration of America's 250th birthday and honors the lasting legacy of President Theodore Roosevelt, whose time in North Dakota Badlands helped shape his vision for conservation and public service. The Red River Farm Network is on location in Medora with complete coverage throughout the day. We'll bring you President's remarks, reaction from ag and political leaders, and the latest developments from this historic event. Follow the Red River Farm Network on the air, online, and across social media for continuing reports from Medora. Today's special coverage of President Trump's visit to North Dakota is sponsored by the North Dakota Grain Growers Association, representing the state's wheat and barley producers and supporting a strong future for North Dakota agriculture. Stay with the Red River Farm Network for complete coverage from Medora. Reporting agriculture's business, I'm Jamie Dickerman on the Red River Farm Network.
1: House Agriculture Committee Chair Glenn G.T. Thompson has introduced an ag labor bill. Thompson said the modernization of the H-2A program are long overdue.
2: Yeah, Congress has not updated the H-2A visa program since Ronald Reagan was president of the United States. And if you ask anyone who uses the program, they'll say that you can tell that based on the program.
1: Immigration issues are outside the jurisdiction of the House Agriculture Committee, but Thompson action is needed. Thompson's bill is designed to expand access to ag labor, control costs, and streamline the overall process. He said the cost of labor continues to increase.
2: Well, it basically has surpassed the impact of inflation by 70%, and that's significant. And again, I come back to the fact that food security is national security.
1: Thompson's bill has more than 40 original co-sponsors, and he expects widespread support for this legislation.
3: American Farm Bureau Federation President Zippy Duvall was part of the news conference introducing that ag labor bill. He described labor as the most urgent issue facing American agriculture.
4: You know, people ask me what keeps me up at night. Yes, labor, but it's also opportunity for young people to come back to our industry. And why would a young person coming out of college come into agriculture when he knew he wouldn't be able to find enough workers to actually do the work on a farm or expand his parents' farm or try to create his own farm? And we have to fix those problems around labor so that we can do that.
3: National Milk Producers Federation President and CEO Greg Dowd emphasized this issue is critically important to the dairy industry, which has never had access to the H-2A program.
5: I want to remind all of you that on the 4th of July, they're going to be milking cows. On Christmas Day, they're going to be milking cows. And without help, the cows don't get milked. And when the cows don't get milked, they go to town. Some of you say, well, that means they're going to the train station. That's exactly right. That's where they go. And that's the end of the road for the dairy farm. We have to have labor in this country. And for the first time, this bill gets us there.
1: Today kicks off a six-year review of the U.S.-Mexico-Canada agreement. This is the time where the three neighboring countries will determine if they want to extend the trade agreement or allow it to expire in 2036. U.S., Mexican, and Canadian officials are expected to meet in a video call today to launch this process. While Mexico and Canada support the continuation of USMCA, the Trump administration remains critical of the trade agreement.
3: The EPA has given its final approval for a number of new crop protection products. The agency has also announced a review of pre-harvest desiccation practices in wheat. In response, the National Association of Wheat Growers said it is important for the EPA to hear directly from wheat farmers about their use of these crop protection tools. Reporting agriculture's business, this is the Red River Farm Network.
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0: Atterbury, one final game here in Texas as the Twins and the Astros battle to win a series. Houston's won five straight series. Twins have won four out of five. Taj Bradley has the ball for the Twins. Invite you to join me alongside Dan Glad for all the action tonight with a 6:30 pregame and a 7:10 first pitch.
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3: Farm news on the Red River Farm Network. With crops responding to improved weather, Wolford, North Dakota farmer Chris Brozart says action is now shifting to timely weed control.
4: They've kind of turned the corner, and the wheat is just starting to head out. A lot of it here probably in the next 10 days will be time for fungicide on it. Soybeans are just starting to flower, and they've, kind of turned the corner in the corn, the same thing. I think we were just needing a little bit of rain to kind of get everything moving along, and now hopefully we catch some sunshine, and things will kind of progress pretty fast, I think.
5: USDA pushed out a lot of data yesterday with its quarterly stocks and acreage reports. Wheat acreage came in at the low end of trade expectations. Corn stocks were below the range of expectations.
6: If you can put corn and wheat together, this could be huge for this market. It's just got to hold, and we have not been able to see that happen. On a positive note, we also have managed money being very short these markets lately, especially corn and wheat. So this is the perfect setup if it could just confirm itself.
5: That's Christy Van Aan of Van Aan and Company. The rest of the report was within trade expectations.
3: In the state breakdowns, Minnesota farmers planted 8.5 million acres of corn. That's down 8.9 million acres in 2025. Soybean acres in the Gopher State were in line with last year at 7.1 million. In North Dakota, corn acreage declined year after year, but soybeans increased. The state's corn came in at 4.5 million, down from 4.7 million last year. Soybeans rose from 6.5 million in 2025 to 6.8 million this year. South Dakota had a similar trend. Corn acreage declined from 6.8 million acres to 6.3 million, and soybeans increased from 5.1 million to 5.6 million acres.
5: A total of 9.3 million acres of spring wheat were seeded this spring nationwide. That's the lowest spring wheat estimate since 1970. South Dakota's spring wheat acreage is record low, and North Dakota's planted area is down 12% from last year. USDA projects U.S. farmers will harvest just over 32 million acres of wheat overall this year. Zahner Ag Hedge Chief Market Analyst Karen Braun said that would be a 149-year low, the smallest harvested wheat area since 1877.
3: There can be big swings in acreage for specialty crops. Dry edible bean acreage is down 15% from last year. North Dakota had the biggest swing, with dry bean acres down 135,000 from last year. Canola acreage is record high, up 13% from last year. And the amount of ground seed to canola in North Dakota is up 30% from last year and is a new record high. Barley acres across the country are up 6%, and the area devoted to sunflowers is up 5%, with South Dakota having the largest increase in acreage from last year. Sugar beet acreage is down 4%, and potato acreage declined 3% from 2025.
5: Agriculture Secretary Brooke Rollins has announced a new program to support small and medium-sized beef processors. Up to $500 million in payments are available to help independent and regional companies maintain processing capacity while the cattle herd goes through a rebuilding process. The Big Four meat packers are not eligible for this program.
3: Bell Brands is expanding to its Brookings cheese production facility, a move a company says reflects confidence in South Dakota's growing dairy industry and continued demand for the Baby Bell cheese. Jake Anderson, plant director at Bell Brands in Brookings, says strong relations with state and local lenders were a key reason the company chose South Dakota.
7: Relationships, and that's, at the end of the day, that's what sold the organization to relook at South Dakota, and in the end, South Dakota won out, and I'm very fortunate that they chose the Brookings location.
3: Anderson says Baby Bell demand in the U.S. has surpassed what the current facility can produce, making Brookings the logical choice for the company's next investment.
7: 12 years later, in looking at the same thing, the U.S. market or demand for Baby Bell has outpaced what the Brookings location can provide, and we've actually been importing quite a bit of production from our French plants. And so again, where does it make sense to invest?
3: The expansion is expected to create about 160 new jobs while boosting demand for South Dakota milk production.
5: The CME Group plans to launch two types of beef trim contracts. The 90% and 50% lean beef trim futures and option contracts are expected to make their debut July 20th. The contract's designed to manage risk associated with the ground beef market. This is the Red River Farm Network.
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9: 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Corn, you might be able to do some of the same thing, you know, maybe 5 gallons 10-34-0 and replacing about 40 units P205. So the other thing is then just to look at what crops. 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
14: A relatively normal weather pattern for this time of year will be occurring across the northern plains and upper Midwest through the holiday weekend. I'm meteorologist Drew Lerner for the Red River Farm Network. We do expect to see showers and thunderstorms this morning ending, and that will give us an opportunity to get out and see a relatively pleasant afternoon. The showers and storms this morning have been most significant in west central and southwestern Minnesota and some areas in eastern South Dakota. But the precipitation is exiting from the region, and the rest of the day will be mostly tranquil for a big part of our listening area. We'll look for sunny to partly cloudy conditions to dominate a big part of the region. There will be a chance for a few other spotty showers to pop up, especially late in the afternoon, especially the evening. But those are not likely to be well organized, and they should concentrate on the southeast corner of the region once again. We'll look for a better chance for scattered showers and storms to occur on Friday. That'll begin Thursday night, and we'll look for that to continuing on Friday. And again, it will favor the eastern Dakotas and Minnesota. About 65-70% of the region will be impacted. However, there's going to be a tremendous amount of variation in the rainfall that occurs across these areas. We're going to see some locations just get trace amounts of moisture, while there'll be others that get 1 to 2.5 inches of rain because of strong to locally intense thunderstorms that will likely pop up. The precipitation at the moment looks like it'll be greatest in central through east central North Dakota, and also from central into southeastern South Dakota and portions of southwestern Minnesota. And again, Thursday night into Friday will be that wetter period. After that, we'll look for additional spotty showers and storms to pop up again on Friday night going into Saturday morning. And we'll look for some additional showers still possible as we get towards the end of the weekend. So overall, it's a classic summertime weather pattern where everybody's going to get rain at one time or another, but highly varying amounts of moisture will likely occur during the forecast period. Our temperatures are going to be warming up a little bit better. We'll look for the temperatures this afternoon to be mostly in the 80s across the region. A few 70s will occur near the Canada border in North Dakota, and some lower 90s will be possible as well. As we get into Thursday, the highs will be mostly 80s and lower 90s. There may be a couple of middle 90-degree readings in a spot or two. And we'll look for 80s and lower 90s continuing on Friday and probably Saturday as well. Our nighttime low temperatures are going to be mostly in the 50s and 60s throughout the forecast period. For the Red River Farm Network, I'm meteorologist Drew Lerner.
15: 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I'm Roger McCohen. The U.S. Supreme Court has approved a settlement over Rio Grande waters. Texas claimed groundwater pumping by New Mexico farmers intercepted water promised downstream under a 1938 compact. Now, Texas producers gain major protections, and New Mexico farmers must reduce annual groundwater depletion significantly over the next decade, forcing the state to aggressively buy out and permanently retire irrigated farmland. While Texas producers gain a more reliable water flow, New Mexico operations now face strict groundwater metering and fallowing programs, and farmers in both states must now shift from legal battles to on-the-ground innovation. This has been the Agricultural Law and Tax Report. I'm Roger McCohen.
3: Inside agriculture on the Red River Farm Network, a strengthening El Nino and a drier July forecast could become key weather storylines for farmers across the Corn Belt. AccuWeather meteorologist Chad Merrill says the ocean temperatures continue to support the development of an El Nino, with a potential for a much stronger event later this year.
16: El Nino got started at the very beginning of June, so we are already seeing the equatorial Pacific responding to El Nino conditions as we speak. And the latest sea surface temperature anomalies in the equatorial Pacific favor on the cusp of a weak to moderate El Nino right now here at the end of June. And the prospect for a very strong El Nino, which is also called a super El Nino, which is the highest level you can see with sea surface temperature anomalies of 2 degrees Celsius or warmer along the equatorial Pacific, is now at a 70% likelihood later this fall and early into the winter.
3: While corn conditions remain favorable across much of the Midwest, Merrill says the rainfall is expected to become less frequent during July. Areas already dealing with drought, including northern Minnesota and the Dakotas, could face increasing stress as hotter temperatures arrive.
16: We're also seeing the potential for some pretty hot days. You know, farmers don't want to see three consecutive days with temperatures in the mid-90s because that can dry things out considerably. I mean, there will be opportunities for one or two periods where we get 2 to 3 days worth of temperatures in the mid-90s across the Corn Belt in July. So things are going to dry out a little bit in July. It's a little bit more concerning across northern Minnesota where a drought has already developed. South of there, it's been fairly wet. So we're going to see, for example, like northern Illinois and southern Wisconsin was in a moderate drought briefly, then they got out of a drought. I think they'll probably go into a moderate drought here going into July with these warmer temperatures.
3: Merrill says the current forecasts call for near average rainfall to return during August, but farmers will be watching closely to see how July's heat and below normal precipitation affect crop development.
5: A federal bankruptcy court in Nebraska has denied the request by two Texas farmers to reclaim grain from the Hansen-Mueller Company in its Chapter 11 bankruptcy case. Those farmers claim the company continued to accept grain while it was going through bankruptcy. The judge said Hansen-Mueller employees may have made misleading comments, but it did not make the legal requirements necessary for the court to take action. As we check into the markets this morning, a mixed go for Minneapolis wheat. We're down 2 cents for the July contract at 574.5. The September contract is up by 7.75 cents. Chicago wheat, a gain of a dime, and hard red winter wheat, July 8.25 higher. This market was much quieter just even 20, 30 minutes ago. We've kicked in a bit here as we continue with the overnight trade. July corn's up 7.25. New crop corn 6.75 higher. Soybeans 15 cents higher for July at 11.31¾. New crop soybeans also seeing gains of 15 cents at this time. On the farm calendar, North Dakota in the spotlight today with the President Trump in Medora for the dedication of the Theodore Roosevelt Presidential Library and the 250th birthday of the United States. Our own Jamie Dickerman is on site and we'll have continuing coverage, our coverage made possible by the North Dakota Grain Growers Association. 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
18: News this hour from Town Hall. I'm Rich Thomason. It is one hot holiday week for millions of people across the Midwest. The Great Lakes, the Mid-Atlantic, the Southeast, the Northeast, intense heat and humidity settling in. No immediate relief in sight.
19: It is so humid that it's difficult. Okay, just like in a tent, there's not much you can do but sleep, really, anyways. And it is so humid that it is impossible to sleep, I'm telling you, unless you're just physically exhausted.
18: He was interviewed at a cooling center in Marietta, Georgia. Ray Dawson is there as well. He's homeless.
20: I can't find no shelter nowhere, no shade nowhere. And it's hot. And most of the store won't give you no water.
18: The National Weather Service says conditions are more than uncomfortable. They're downright dangerous. The heat index topping 100 degrees in some areas. The heat index is how it feels when the air temperature and the humidity are combined. President Trump is urging Congress to do something about birthright citizenship. This after the Supreme Court struck down Mr. Trump's executive order that limited birthright citizenship. In the meantime, the president is applauding a separate Supreme Court ruling.
21: President Trump taking to his Truth Social page, reacting to the Supreme Court ruling in favor of Idaho and West Virginia, banning transgender athletes from competing in women's sports. The president writing in all caps the two words, big win. Then he goes on to say the United States Supreme Court just ruled against men playing in women's sports. Wow, that takes that ridiculous situation off the table. Three explanation points.
18: Correspondent Laura Winters. A Democratic socialist beats a 30-year incumbent in Colorado's Democratic primary for the U.S. House, 1st District, Denver. 29-year-old former lawyer Milak Hiros beat veteran Congresswoman Diana DeGette. On Wall Street this morning, Dow futures down 144 points. More on these stories, townhall.com.
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18: Several pre-dawn firebomb attacks in Greece targeting members of that country's governing New Democracy Party.
23: Greek authorities say the three attacks early Wednesday in Thessaloniki used crude explosive devices. Five people have been hospitalized so far. Officials add the injuries occurred during the final attack when cars and motorcycles were set on fire. One car belonging to a parliamentary candidate for the New Democracy Party. Police say the candidate suffered burns and her mother was hospitalized in intensive care. Officials add three other residents were hospitalized for smoke inhalation. Attacks by militant groups on political figures and symbols of power are relatively frequent in Greece. I'm Charles de Ledesma.
18: Venezuela's government reports 1,943 people died, more than 10,500 injured in the twin earthquakes that struck on the 24th of last month. Thousands more still unaccounted for. News and analysis, townhall.com. Questions are raised over the newly formed U.S. Wildland Fire Service's firefighting strategy.
0: The deaths of three firefighters in Colorado have refueled debate over the Trump administration's focus on full suppression of new fires, reversing a decades-long trend towards embracing flames as a tool to burn off highly flammable old growth to help lessen the risk of too much fuel igniting catastrophic blazes. Critics of the new policy say that the newly created U.S. Wildland Fire Service was created by consolidating four Interior Department agencies, causing confusion. One former federal firefighter asked, what was the real risk that justified putting those firefighters at risk?
18: Correspondent Lisa Dwyer. Job openings held at a surprisingly strong 7.6 million in May, the American labor market remaining resilient. More on these stories, townhall.com.
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25: 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It is 6 after 7. 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As we have fair skies, 68 today. Early chance of seeing some rain. That pretty much has already gone by. Going to be mostly sunny throughout the day. Mostly clear for tonight, 63 for our low, and 91 for Thursday's high. Thursday night through pretty much Saturday night, so up until the 4th of July night, we're going to see a chance of some showers and thunderstorms. Best chance Thursday night and then Friday night, a little bit Saturday. Right now, fair skies, 68, winds on the south at 9. It is Newstalk 1250 KBRF as we head out to the newsroom.
26: 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A Moorhead man was arrested in Fergus Falls this weekend for driving a stolen vehicle. Prosecutors say 33-year-old Brandon Allen Jones was taken into custody on Saturday after an Otterto County deputy's automatic license plate reader alerted that the Ford Taurus Jones was driving was reported stolen on June 24th. Moorhead police told the deputy that the owner of the Taurus believed Jones had taken the vehicle without permission and had footage of him stealing it. According to court documents, Jones admitted to officers that he had taken his neighbor's vehicle without permission. Jones made his first court appearance in Otterto County on Monday morning and has been charged with receiving stolen property and driving with a canceled driver's license. He will face any potential charges of theft from this case in Clay County. A 91-year-old man suffered non-life-threatening injuries after the SUV he was riding in collided with a semi in Clay County Monday afternoon. State troopers say that around 3:45, the SUV was going west when it collided with a semi going south on Highway 75 at the intersection of County Road 18. Richard Erickson of Ulin suffered minor injuries in the crash. The drivers of both vehicles were not hurt. The Otterto County Board of Commissioners has directed staff to pursue the creation of a subordinate service district to ensure emergency medical services continue in the Pelican Rapids area. The action follows months of collaboration with local townships and cities after Ringdale Ambulance Pelican Rapids notified communities back in March that financial challenges threatened its ability to sustain services. Commissioner Wayne Johnson led outreach efforts to townships and cities within the Ringdale Ambulance primary service area. Those conversations made it clear that communities prefer the SSD model under Minnesota Chapter 375B. Under this structure, the county could apply for a PSA license, contract with an EMS provider through a request for proposals, and set property taxes or parcel fees to fund the service. Commissioner Johnson commented, quote, "The communities I represent made one thing very clear. Emergency medical services are not optional. When someone calls 911, help has to come. I'm grateful for the partnership we've built with our townships and cities, and I'm committed to making sure the Pelican Rapids area has the reliable EMS coverage it deserves," end quote. On June 11th, county leaders met with Ringdale Ambulance representatives Ken Krupich and Adam Parker. Ringdale Ambulance expressed a desire to continue serving the area, but confirmed that financial constraints prevent it from renewing its PSA license, which expires in March 2027. County staff will now move forward with the steps required to establish the SSD, including the formal application process and engagement with the Office of EMS. The county will continue to keep affected communities informed as the process develops. I'll be back with more KBRFradio.com news after this.
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26: 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The U.S. Supreme Court announced on Tuesday it will consider two cases where assault rifles have been banned. The High Court said it will consider whether the Second Amendment guarantees the right to have AR-15-style rifles. The two bans were passed in Cook County, Chicago, and the state of Connecticut. The justices have agreed to hear arguments in October. In Minnesota, Senate Democrats pushed through an assault rifle ban in the last session, but the measure didn't pass after several attempts to bring the bill to the House floor failed. Democrats say the assault rifle ban and other gun laws will be a priority in the next legislative session. A new report shows healthcare costs are rising even higher for Minnesotans. Aaron Rosenthal from North Star Policy Action says premiums for Marketplace health insurance are going up 54% this year, and that means more will lose their coverage.
10: Keeping Minnesotans insured is itself a cost control strategy. Every person who loses coverage is not only placed in a difficult position to take care of themselves, but also drives up uncompensated care costs, which are then passed on to the rest of us.
26: The report says an increase in mergers of large healthcare systems will only make the situation worse for patients in smaller clinics across the state. AAA expects another busy 4th of July travel period, with millions of Minnesotans joining the holiday getaway. Spokeswoman Brenna Knapp.
11: More than 72 million Americans are going to be traveling at least 50 miles during the holiday travel period. And more specifically in Minnesota, we have some numbers for the West North Central region, which includes Minnesota, and that will be 5.1 million of us traveling, with most people hitting the road via car.
26: So if you're heading out this weekend, expect crowded highways and give yourself some extra travel time. For KBRFradio.com news, I'm Derek Sidian. 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
25: 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Gonna see if skies become partly to mostly sunny. 86 for our high. For tonight, mostly clear. 63 for our low. A hot 91 for Thursday. That's gonna bring in some showers and thunderstorms Thursday night into Friday. Friday night for the 4th of July, Saturday, and Saturday night as well. 84 for Saturday's high. 88 and mostly sunny on Sunday. That's your forecast on News Talk 1250.
3: Well, it's only a memory now. The 2025-26 U.S. Supreme Court session. Election ballots can be accepted after Election Day. The president can fire some people, not others. States can ban boys playing in girls' sports if they want to. It's now been decided that babies born on U.S. soil are automatically U.S. citizens. Also adjudicated, no limits on how much money political parties can give to and coordinate with individual candidates.
12: Things are going to start happening to me now.
3: Just like the 2010 Citizens United ruling, allowing corporate and union-sponsored funding of political candidates and issues, the majority of the court saw these restrictions as First Amendment constitutional violations. Well, maybe we can beat Amy Klobuchar after all, as now all those rich Minnesota Republicans chomping at the bit to donate their millions to the party can do so, and the party can really dig in and win. Let's see, before the limits were lifted, in Minnesota, the Democrat Party started the year announcing they raised $11.8 million in 2025 and had $4.7 million on hand. The Minnesota Republican Party, $150,000. Couldn't even make payroll.
13: I bet you thought I'd forgotten your Christmas bonus. 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
3: While the Democrats keep bringing up the Citizens United ruling as a bad thing, they've also been fighting against this latest effort against limits. So thinking outside the box, did we just get played again? Here outside the box with the Ox 4 times daily on News Talk 1250 KBRF.
15: Minnesota News Network, I'm Tasha Radel. The U.S. Supreme Court will decide whether states can ban AR-15-style rifles. The justices announced Tuesday they will be hearing challenges in October. The cases could have nationwide implications. In Minnesota, Senate Democrats approved an assault-style weapons ban during the last legislative session, but the measure never received a vote in the House. There's some good news for Minnesotans hitting the road this 4th of July. Gas prices are moving in the right direction. Spokeswoman Brenda Knapp says the average for a gallon of unleaded today in Minnesota sits around $3.65.
11: A year ago, we were at $3.03. So sitting quite a bit higher, but good news is that we've seen prices drop.
15: A Fairmont police officer is facing multiple felony charges. Investigators say 44-year-old Dustin Schwebke repeatedly assaulted a woman over several years. This is MNN.
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2: With SRN News, I'm Rich Thomason in Washington. A Democratic Socialist beats a 30-year incumbent in Colorado's Democratic primary for the U.S. House, 1st District. 29-year-old former attorney Milot Quiroz beat veteran Congresswoman Diana DeGette. Two self-described Democratic Socialists and a progressive won their Democratic primaries in New York just last week. As the nation celebrates its 250th birthday, the legislative branch has called it quits for now. House leadership abruptly canceling yesterday's votes, sending lawmakers home early. Speaker Mike Johnson's majority once again gridlocked by rebellious Republicans rejecting their own party's agenda. President Trump says Republicans will hold their first ever national convention ahead of a midterm election. That convention to take place in Dallas, September 9th and 10th. On Wall Street, the Dow futures 94 points in the red. More details, srnnews.com.
18: 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Actor Dan Aykroyd has a birthday, and the Sony Walkman was introduced on this day in 1979. 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
25: 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As we go through today, going to be seeing mostly sunny skies, 86 for our high. We'll see the winds coming out of the southwest at about 5. So all in all, beautiful day. 63 for tonight's low, 91 and hot tomorrow. A little bit of showers and thunderstorms possible as we go Thursday night, Friday night, Saturday into Saturday night. So the 4th of July could be a little wet with a chance of thunderstorms. Sunday looking nice. 88 and mostly sunny. 68 right now in Fergus Falls. Winds out of the southeast, winds out of the south at 10 miles an hour. It is News Talk 1250 KBRF. And time for sports. Craig Olson joins me. Good morning, Craig.
20: Hey, David. Good morning. You know how there's some guys that just kill you when you're a pitcher, or some pitchers that just you can't hit as a hitter? Everybody has their kryptonite, I guess we could say, right? Well, Yordan Alvarez is that guy for Joe Ryan. And Yordan Alvarez proved it last night. It was 3-0 Twins when Alvarez came up with the bases loaded. And his team had scored a couple of runs to make it 3-2. And, yeah, you know what Alvarez did. He hit a slam. Hit that grand slam off Ryan. The fourth time he's homered against Ryan in his career. And the Astros went on to win 6-4. The Twins had some chances. They got one run back, but could not overcome the deficit. So we go into today to the third game of the series with Houston. And that is the rubber game of the series, as they say. The winner will win the series. And that's tonight at 7:10, first pitch. Pregame is at 6:30. The Twins got going early last night. They scored three runs in the first inning off Mike Burrows, who has not been really sharp for Houston. His ERA at home is over 7 runs a game. So it looked like we're on our way. This could be a good win. Well, it wasn't. They settled down, and he settled down and did not allow a run after the first inning until the seventh when the Twins got one back. But 6-4, the final score in that game last night. To Josh Bell, who's been on a tear, had an RBI double in the fifth inning of the game last night. So he keeps hitting. Now, he's a Texas native, too, so I'm sure he kind of enjoyed the night, and he's been just one of the real consistent members of this team here through this last stretch. So been fun to see what he's been doing out there. Joe Ryan fell to 5-3 with the loss. He only lasted four innings. When you throw 40 pitches in one inning, which is what he did in the fourth, things don't bode well for you for the night. He struck out five, he walked three, which tied his season high. And the six earned runs he gave up are the most earned runs he has allowed in a start this season. He did give up seven runs in a game earlier this year, but only three of those were earned, or four of those were earned. So, yeah, Ryan was not the Joe Ryan we're used to seeing last night. Taj Bradley will get the ball tonight. He is 6-3 and has an ERA of 3.98. And the last time out, he left the game with a 7-2 lead in the eighth inning, and the Twins' bullpen blew it for him. He did not get the win. Thankfully, the Twins did get the win, but it was an ugly, ugly episode for the bullpen in that one that Bradley started his last start. So he'll get the ball tonight, looking for his seventh win of the season. So the Twins continuing their road trip. They have six games on the road, the third one at Houston tonight, and then a day off tomorrow, and then it will be a weekend series in New York. Now, they're running into the Yankees at the right time, but I have a feeling with the Yankees' history over the Twins, and we know it's not a good history for the Twins, that the Yankees are saying, boy, we need the Twins to come in, because they are slumping. The Yankees are in a bad stretch right now. They're 2-8 in their last 10 games, and they have lost six in a row. So the Twins, you know, have to be thinking, oh, we're hitting New York at the right time. But the Yankees, I think, are thinking, boy, the best medicine we could have is the Twins. So we'll see how that goes this week. Right now, the Twins are 41-46. They are 5.5 games back of the Chicago White Sox in the American League Central. The White Sox just keep rolling. They're 6-4 in their last 10 games. That's the best record in the Central Division over that span. And they've won their last two. So Twins keeping pace, you know. We've been within 4.5, 3.5, 5.5, 5.5 right now. It'd be nice to see them close to within like 2 or 3 before the All-Star break. But it's going to be a tough order for them to do that. We'll see if they can't make it happen. So Taj Bradley on the hill tonight in game three, the final game of that series. Well, you know that summertime is, well, every sport is in season in the summer because there are camps, there are summer leagues going on, all kinds of things with that stuff going on. And one of the things that's happening here, I'm having some internet problems, David, so if I sound like I'm deliberating a little, that's why, because the internet connection has been off this morning. I'm trying to get it back up, but going from memory, coming up on July 13th and July 20th, Trevor Schneeberger, who's a coach around the area, has been a coach around the area for many years. He's coached girls and boys basketball at the high school level and is a West Central area grad. And Trevor and Arlie Ohm, who is one of the legendary coaches in our area, took Breckenridge to a few state boys basketball tournaments. Those two guys are working together. Trevor created the Elite Mindset Basketball Academy, and he and Arlie Ohm are going to be conducting a couple of camps for boys and girls, July 13th at the Rotsay High School, and July 20th at the West Central Area High School in Barrett. The cost for each camp is $35 per person, and I have links on my website to more information on that and to how you can sign up and all that at CraigOlsonSports.com. But the primary focus will be on elite mindset and leadership training, basketball skill development, and competition. And Trevor, who's right now the head girls basketball coach at Rogers High School, and Arlie, who's an Perham boys basketball assistant coach, will be conducting the camps. And Rotsay on July 13th, grades 3 to 6 go from 8 to 10 in the morning, grades 7 to 9 from 10 to noon, and grades 10 to 12 from noon to 2. And then for West Central Area on the 20th, the same type of a schedule, a little later start, grades 3 to 5, 11 to 1, grades 6 to 8, 1 to 3, and grades 9 to 12, 3 to 5. So this is all the way from third grade through seniors, entering seniors in high school. So if you have more questions, you can get a hold of Coach Schneeberger at 218-329-4508. That's 218-329-4508. And again, I do have the information, the link to more information on my website at CraigOlsonSports.com. So summer basketball camps, that's always part of the plan in the summer for athletes who are basketball players and looking to improve their skills. There's a lot of opportunity out there. I was talking to some current Otter players who are multi-sport athletes, and I asked a couple of them what you've been doing this summer, and they said, well, basketball camps, football camps, trying to get to the golf course every now and then to work on their golf game if they're on the golf team. And there's a lot going on when it's summertime for athletes. You're not just at the lake, right?
25: A lot of camps.
20: Isn't that the truth? And then, David, you got to figure out, oh, I got to get in on the World Cup too, right? Got to watch some of that tonight.
25: USA.
20: Where do you find that game tonight? What's where is the World Soccer?
25: I've got a feeling it's probably going to be on Fox.
20: Okay. All right. And that's, 7 o'clock start, I think?
25: I do believe so. I can look it up here in a second.
20: Yeah, Bosnia-Herzegovina. Yeah, you have to look it up because I can't. Bosnia-Herzegovina tonight for Team USA. I see Mexico won last night. Oh, what was it, 2-0 against Ecuador, I think it was, last night?
25: So. Yeah, I think so, and it sounds like some people got crushed to death in the celebrations.
20: Oh, I didn't hear that, of course, but I don't get that about soccer. Now, have you ever been in one of those situations at a soccer game? Have you been to an international competition where it got a little dicey?
25: I haven't been to a soccer one. I've been to, like, World Cup hockey down in some of the big hockey tournaments down in the cities, the Xcel Energy Center. Remember, we were playing, it was USA versus Russia, and I think I got the tickets from you. And we were, like, dead set in the middle of the Russian fans. It was like,
20: oh boy,
25: Tyler and myself, and then Russia in that section.
20: Oh boy. Go ahead.
25: That was an interesting one. So, especially after my buddy had a couple beers.
20: Oh, no. You know, I was in smack dab in the middle of the Wisconsin Badgers hockey fan section at the U of M back in the 70s, and that was annoying. They had that cowbell. They're famous for
25: cowbell. Oh, I hate cowbell.
20: Yeah.
25: I grew up hating cowbell playing hockey because we'd go up to Thief River, Grand Forks. You'd have all the idiot parents with the cowbell and be like, dude, just don't.
20: Don't be that parent.
25: But it's funny, though, because, like, when we'd run the 5K, the Lake Region Run, my dad would be out there at the cowbell, hitting the cowbell, and I'd be like, oh, it's dad, so it's okay.
20: Yeah. You'll make exceptions.
25: I'll make an exception for my dad with the cowbell, but no other people can hit the cowbell other than Will Ferrell, and then we're good.
20: There you go, yep. Oh, and I see, speaking of the World Cup, I see Norway made it into the round of 16. They beat Ivory Coast 2-1 last night, so... Norway, the old country, you know.
25: The Norwegians are looking good. I mean, they're rowing themselves to victory. It's all good.
20: There we go. That's a good thing. And we'll see how it plays out tonight for Team USA. Are they favored tonight? Do you know?
25: I do believe so. USA won their division or their little pod. Bosnia-Herzegovina, if I remember correctly, got in as a third-place team. So
20: okay. Yeah, so you never know, though, right? They don't play the game on paper, as they say. So.
25: Oh, yeah, that's Germany.
20: Yeah, well, exactly. Yeah, good point. So.
25: And then Brazil was almost knocked out by Japan. So, I mean, it's on any given day that ends it with Y when it comes to World Cup.
20: What's your old, you know, who was it? Pete Rozelle said he wanted the NFL to be a situation where any given Sunday, any given team could win or whatever.
25: Yeah.
20: And you changed that saying, I believe.
25: Yeah, any given Sunday, especially if it's a Monday or a Saturday or a Friday. Could be a Tuesday.
20: Exactly. Because the NFL plays every day now, it seems, yeah. You know.
25: It's like you blink and it's like, oh, wait, we're on Wednesday now?
20: Right. Exactly. That's got to be tough in football. You know, you got to have a little time, recovery time after the brutal.
25: I'm not a big fan of New England. I've hated the Patriots for a while. I think Robert Kraft is, I've got some choice words about him. But I will say this. One of the big things that came out with the World Cup is the Scottish fans came and kind of took over Boston and had a good time and, you know, drank all the beer. But Robert Kraft is now petitioning the NFL to have the Patriots play a game in Scotland. I kind of like that. Oh. You know, hey, you know, let's... We played such a great host. Let's give you a little bit of ours. You came in, gave us you. Let's go over there and have some fun with you guys.
20: That sounds
25: kind of cool.
20: Sounds like something that'll happen.
25: Yeah.
20: You know? I mean, yeah.
25: I mean, especially with the synergy of all the social media, those Scottish fans, and I think it'd be good.
20: I'm with you 100%. The NFL is trying to go international, and Scotland's one of those places that they haven't been yet. So, yeah. Hey. Make it happen.
25: Just up the road from London.
20: I've never been there.
25: I've never been there either.
20: No. Oh, well, that's the internet takes us there, right? Virtually. Well, David, that's great talking sports with you in the morning. So have a great day and stay cool out there, right?
25: Try to stay cool. It's going to be hot next couple days. Thanks, Gregers.
20: All right.
25: 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That's going to bring in some thunderstorms. Hopefully, they'll just be regular thunderstorms. That's all we're hoping for, just regular thunderstorms. We do not need any severe thunderstorms, especially this weekend as we hit 68 for a Thursday night's low, 87 for Friday's high, 84 for the 4th of July, but chances of seeing those showers and thunderstorms continue. Saturday into Saturday night, a beautiful, nice, sunny 88 by Sunday. Right now, Fergus Falls, it is 7:36. Hoping everybody's having a great day. Let's head out to the newsroom and KBRFradio.com news.
0: 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A Moorhead man was arrested in Fergus Falls this weekend for driving a stolen vehicle. Prosecutors say 33-year-old Brandon Allen Jones was taken into custody on Saturday after an Otterto County deputy's automatic license plate reader alerted that the Ford Taurus Jones was driving was reported stolen on June 24th. Moorhead police told the deputy that the owner of the Taurus believed Jones had taken the vehicle without permission and had footage of him stealing it. According to court documents, Jones admitted to officers that he had taken his neighbor's vehicle without permission. Jones made his first court appearance in Otterto County on Monday morning and has been charged with receiving stolen property and driving with a canceled driver's license. He will face any potential charges of theft from this case in Clay County. A 91-year-old man suffered non-life-threatening injuries after the SUV he was riding in collided with a semi in Clay County Monday afternoon. State troopers say that around 3:45, the SUV was going west when it collided with a semi going south on Highway 75 at the intersection of County Road 18. Richard Erickson of Ulin suffered minor injuries in the crash. The drivers of both vehicles were not hurt. The Otterto County Board of Commissioners has directed staff to pursue the creation of a subordinate service district to ensure emergency medical services continue in the Pelican Rapids area. The action follows months of collaboration with local townships and cities after Ringdahl Ambulance Pelican Rapids notified communities back in March that financial challenges threatened its ability to sustain services.
6: Commissioner Wayne Johnson led outreach efforts to townships and cities within the Ringdahl Ambulance Primary Service Area. Those conversations made it clear that communities prefer the SSD model under Minnesota Chapter 375B. Under this structure, the county could apply for a PSA license, contract with an EMS provider through a request for proposals, and set property taxes or parcel fees to fund the service. Commissioner Johnson commented, quote, "The communities I represent made one thing very clear. Emergency medical services are not optional. When someone calls 911, help has to come. I'm grateful for the partnership we've built with our townships and cities, and I'm committed to making sure the Pelican Rapids area has the reliable EMS coverage it deserves," end quote. On June 11th, county leaders met with Ringdahl Ambulance representatives Ken Krupich and Adam Parker. Ringdahl Ambulance expressed a desire to continue serving the area, but confirmed that financial constraints prevent it from renewing its PSA license, which expires in March 2027. County staff will now move forward with the steps required to establish the SSD, including the formal application process and engagement with the Office of EMS. The county will continue to keep affected communities informed as the process

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3: KBRFradio.com news continues. The U.S. Supreme Court announced on Tuesday it will consider two cases where assault rifles have been banned. The High Court said it will consider whether the Second Amendment guarantees the right to have AR-15-style rifles. The two bans were passed in Cook County, Chicago, and the state of Connecticut. The justices have agreed to hear arguments in October. In Minnesota, Senate Democrats pushed through an assault rifle ban in the last session, but the measure didn't pass after several attempts to bring the bill to the House floor failed. Democrats say the assault rifle ban and other gun laws will be a priority in the next legislative session. A new report shows healthcare costs are rising even higher for Minnesotans. Aaron Rosenthal from North Star Policy Action says premiums for Marketplace health insurance are going up 54% this year, and that means more will lose their coverage.
4: Keeping Minnesotans insured is itself a cost control strategy. Every person who loses coverage is not only placed in a difficult position to take care of themselves, but also drives up uncompensated care costs, which are then passed on to the rest of us.
3: The report says an increase in mergers of large healthcare systems will only make the situation worse for patients in smaller clinics across the state. AAA expects another busy 4th of July travel period, with millions of Minnesotans joining the holiday getaway. Spokeswoman Brenna Knapp.
5: More than 72 million Americans are going to be traveling at least 50 miles during the holiday travel period. And more specifically in Minnesota, we have some numbers for the West North Central region, which includes Minnesota, and that will be 5.1 million of us traveling, with most people hitting the road via car.
3: So if you're heading out this weekend, expect crowded highways and give yourself some extra travel time. For KBRFradio.com news, I'm Derek Sidian. 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
14: Hey, it's Chris Atterbury. One final game here in Texas as the Twins and the Astros battle to win a series. Houston's won five straight series. Twins have won four out of five. Taj Bradley has the ball for the Twins. Invite you to join me alongside Dan Glad for all the action tonight with a 6:30 pregame and a 7:10 first pitch.
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0: With the Wall Street Business Report, I'm Bill Alexander. U.S. stocks rose Tuesday and trimmed their losses in what had been a rocky June. The S&P 500 gained 0.8%. The Dow Jones Industrial Average added 136 points, or 0.3%. And the Nasdaq Composite climbed 1.5%. U.S. job openings stayed at a surprisingly strong 7.6 million in May, as the American labor market remains resilient in the face of the economic shock from the Iran war. President Donald Trump said he will nominate Keith Sonderling to be the new Secretary of Labor, elevating him from the agency's acting director 2 months after Lori Chavez de Remer resigned amid abuse of power allegations. Students pursuing graduate degrees in nursing, physical therapy, and several other fields will be eligible to take out higher federal student loan amounts. After a federal judge blocked part of a Trump administration rule, the judge ruled that the Department of Education was wrong when it reclassified nursing degrees as non-professional. For the Wall Street Business Report, I'm Bill Alexander in Washington.
1: 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Listen anytime, anyplace with the Ferguson Now app on your phone. It is 7:46, and we're joined with Dr. Tom Wilson as we talk a little DL chiropractic. And Tom, let's talk about the primary benefit that people get when they qualify for your neuropathy program.
2: Yeah, well, good morning. So when people make an appointment for a complimentary consultation, what we're trying to do is determine if they have neuropathy, to what degree they have it, or how bad is it, and is it still something that we can help. So we go through that process, and then we kind of go from there. But once people do the program, two out of three of them see benefits quite quickly within a few weeks. Then from there, the things that they most benefit from are they start sleeping better if they're in pain, or they start being able to walk better. They have a little better balance that comes on gradually. Okay. So the big thing is to prevent falls. And people often have sharp pains, stabbing pains, cramping, all these different things. And oftentimes those are the first things that get better, and a lot of times quite quickly. So there's a lot of benefit that occurs quickly, and it really gets down to quality of life. What do people want for a quality of life? Do they want to stay active into their 80s? Do they want to be able to go out and walk? Do they want to be able to engage with their grandchildren and things like that? So there's a lot of benefits that people get. And one of the benefits I don't often talk about is people often end up saving a lot of money. And you can say, well, why is that? Well, if you stay out of the assisted living because you can't function anymore, if you stay out of a nursing home because you can't function anymore, if you don't have to get wheelchairs and walkers and ramps to get into your house, there's a lot of benefits there. And when you have a better quality of life, you're just going to be healthier all around. So if you're interested, give us a call at Detroit Lakes Chiropractic, 218-847-4366, and we'll see if you're somebody that possibly we could help.
1: Well, sounds excellent. Thanks, Tom. That is Dr. Tom Wilson with Detroit Lakes Chiropractic joining us on News Talk 1250 KBRF. Listen anytime, anyplace with the Ferguson Now app on your phone. 7:48 on the way. We're going to take a look at that forecast as we get ready for the holiday weekend in style. And we can see a little showers and thunderstorms. We'll discuss that in just a few moments. Also on the way, we'll take a quick, a brief look at what's happening in the sports world. But for today, 86 for our high, mostly sunny skies. We'll see things or winds out of the south, southwest at about 5 for tonight. Mostly clear, 63 for our low. 91 for Thursday's high, a little bit of showers and thunderstorms possible. Thursday night into Friday night, and then into the 4th of July and 4th of July night. So Saturday night, 87 for Friday's high, 84 for Monday's high. Saturday's high, and then 88 for Sunday. Monday up around 90, so another hot one as we get into next week. Fair skies, 68 right now in Fergus Falls. We've been kind of hanging out at that 68 for most of the morning. Humidity at 88%. Winds on the south now at 15 miles an hour. Dew point at 64 degrees, so it is a little muggy and sticky out there. It is 7:50. It says News Talk 1250 KBRF. 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At Fergus Falls, 6 o'clock this morning, we had, like I said, 68 degrees. As we had a low of 59. Checking in with our Otter Tail Power Company weather spotters, John Waller, Pelican Rapids at 625, had 66 degrees, had a high of 89. Roger Wolvotny and Henning had 68 degrees at 6 o'clock, had a high of 80 and a low of 64. Our weather almanac on this date, we had a high of 84 and a low of 59 last year, and then back our record temps back in 1883. We had a high of 100 and a low of 60. That was back in 1945. On the way, I'll take you through a look at sports. That's coming up. 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
3: With SRN News, I'm Rich Thomason in Washington. It is a hot holiday week for millions across the Midwest, the Great Lakes, on into the Northeast. Intense heat and humidity settling in, no immediate relief in sight.
4: It is so humid that it's difficult, okay? Because like in a tent, there's not much you can do with sleep, really, anyways. And it is so humid that it is impossible to sleep, I'm telling you, unless you're just physically exhausted.
3: She was interviewed at a cooling center in Marietta, Georgia. Ray Dawson is there as well. He is homeless.
5: I can't find no shelter nowhere. I'm no shade nowhere. And it's hot. And most of the store won't give you no water.
3: The National Weather Service says conditions more than uncomfortable, they're downright dangerous. The heat index tops 100 degrees in some places. Heat index is how it feels when the air temperature and the humidity levels are combined. President Trump pressing Congress to do something about birthright citizenship. This after the Supreme Court struck down his executive order limiting birthright citizenship. In the meantime, the president is applauding a separate Supreme Court ruling.
6: President Trump taking to his Truth Social page, reacting to the Supreme Court ruling in favor of Idaho and West Virginia, banning transgender athletes from competing in women's sports. The president writing in all caps the two words, big win. Then he goes on to say the United States Supreme Court just ruled against men playing in women's sports. Wow, that takes that ridiculous situation off the table. Three explanation points.
3: Correspondent Laura Winters. A Democratic socialist has defeated a 30-year incumbent in Colorado's Democratic primary for the U.S. House. 29-year-old former attorney Milot Quiroz beat veteran Congresswoman Diana DeGette. Watching Wall Street this morning, the Dow futures down 117 points. NASDAQ futures off 130. This is SRN News. With SRN News, I'm Rich Thomason in Washington. A Democratic socialist defeats a 30-year incumbent in Colorado's Democratic primary for the U.S. House.
7: It was a stunning defeat Tuesday for 30-year incumbent Diana DeGette, losing to a 29-year-old former lawyer and Democratic socialist in the 1st Congressional District.
8: I'm Milot Quiroz. We will not wait to take the fight to Donald Trump.
7: Audio courtesy of KMGH. In other races, U.S. Senator John Hickenlooper fended off State Senator and Progressive Julie Gonzalez. And in the race for Colorado Governor, State Attorney General Phil Weiser won the Democratic primary and is favored to win in November. I'm Donna Water.
3: As America celebrates its 250th birthday, the legislative branch called it quits for now. House leadership...
9: For MNN Sports, I'm Kevin Falmus. The Twins were in Houston last night, took a 3-0 lead against the Astros, but saw it all go away.
10: No balls, two strikes, two outs, empty bases. And here it comes. There he goes. Swing and a miss. He struck him out. 12 up, 12 down for this revitalized Astros bullpen. And they defeat the Minnesota Twins by the final score tonight of 6-4.
9: Twins Radio, the final call. The series concludes tonight at 7:10 in Houston. To the Wild, and yesterday they signed Bobby Brink to a 1-year deal.
11: Yeah, Bobby's a good player. You know, he's a good player. He's got offensive ability. He's got a lot of room to grow, and he needs to you know, learn certain parts of playing a certain brand of hockey.
9: That's Wild General Manager Bill Guerin. Kevin Falmus, MNN Sports.
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16: After grabbing a victory in Game 1 here in Houston, Twins trying to win their fifth series in their last six, and they put three runs on the board against Mike Burrows in the opening frame, a big two-run single for Ryan Kreidler, and they had Burrows on the run with Joe Ryan throwing up zeros on their shot. But Burrows would settle in and throw a couple of scoreless innings, and the Twins wouldn't score again until the fifth. By that point, boy, it was too late because Joe Ryan had a rough day at the office. A one-out single in the fourth for Cam Smith, and Taylor Trammell singled. It was an RBI single for Yiner Diaz. It was a 3-1 ball game. After Nick Allen struck out, Raynel Delgado walked at the bottom of the order to load the bases, and then Jose Altuve won an ABS challenge on a full count pitch to walk in a run and make it 3-2. Even worse, it left him loaded for Yordan Alvarez.
17: Hit high in the air, right field. And this ball is gone. That's a grand slam. 6-3 Astros.
16: Doing what Yordan Alvarez does, his seventh career grand slam and his third this year. Ryan goes only four innings, gives up six runs all in that fourth. Twins had one more run in the fifth against Burrows, but four different relievers combined to go 12 up, 12 down for the Astros. Josh Hader puts the final nail in the coffin. The Astros even the series, a 6-4 victory powered by Alvarez right here on your home for Twins baseball.
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1: 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As we mentioned earlier, USA, Bosnia-Herzegovina tonight, 7 o'clock at Santa Clara, California, the Levi's Stadium. Watch it on Fox. It's going to be a great matchup. We got to go USA. You could get into that round of 16, and they might even be able to make it into or crack the round of 8. That would be phenomenal. I don't think the U.S. has ever gotten that far. I know we've made it to the round of 16, but I don't know if we've ever made it to the round of 8. I'm pretty sure we've never made it to the round of 4, so we'll see how things go. And again, coming up tonight, make sure you don't miss it and go USA. Even though if you're not a soccer fan, you still got to root for good old USA. 86 are high today. Nice and sunny, 63 for tonight's low, 91 and hot for Thursday. A little bit of showers and thunderstorms possible as we go out to wrap up the week and into the weekend. Sunday looking good, though, up around 88 and mostly sunny just as everybody leaves the lakes area. Right now, Fergus Falls, Fair Skies, 68. On the way, news from townhallradio.com. Also, Derek City and our news director will be taking us through KBRFradio.com news, so we'll have that in just a few moments. And much, much more. But a half hour from now, check back in with the Red River Farm Network. A little over an hour from now, Mary Dolan and myself will take you through a Morning Talk magazine, or just Morning Talk, I guess, now. So stay tuned for all of that and more. Fair Skies 68 right now, winds on the south at 15. Humidity 88% to dew point at 64. 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
3: Breaking news this hour from Town Hall. I'm Rich Thomason. As America celebrates its 250th birthday this coming weekend, the legislative branch has called it quits, at least for the time being.
0: The House leadership on Tuesday abruptly canceled votes and sent lawmakers home early for the holiday recess. Speaker Mike Johnson's majority once again ground to a standstill by a Republican split over their own party's agenda. In this case, it's a standoff blocking the annual defense bill as the holdout Republicans pushed to include President Donald Trump's own priority, the Save America Act, a strict voter ID bill. Speaker Johnson spent 4 hours last week at the White House and spent another 2 hours with the president this week on a path forward. Bernie Bennett in Washington.
3: Aid groups are sounding the alarm, warning that Venezuela's fragile health care system being stretched to its limits in the wake of last week's two strong earthquakes. Damaged and understaffed hospitals are being overwhelmed by the injured, and infectious diseases are flaring up in the disaster zone. Carlotta Wolf with the UN's Refugee Agency.
21: In La Guaira, the hardest hit state, food shortages are widespread, basic services have broken down, and connectivity has been largely severed. Community tensions are rising as access to assistance remains constrained.
3: The government puts a death toll at more than 1,900, but experts view that as a significant undercount. It is a shocker, the defeat of veteran Denver Congresswoman Diana DeGette in the Colorado Democratic primary, defeated by Democratic Socialist Maylot Quiroz. U.S. Senator John Hickenlooper fended off a challenge from progressive state Senator Julie Gonzalez. In the Colorado governor's race, State Attorney General Phil Weiser won the Democratic primary. On Wall Street, ahead of this morning's opening bell, Dow futures down 160 points. NASDAQ futures off 255. More on these stories, townhall.com.
22: 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America's debt continues to climb, and uncertainty still hangs over the global economy. 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
3: Turkey is busy laying the groundwork for next week's NATO summit.
23: Turkey is rolling out sweeping security measures for the summit, deploying tens of thousands of police and placing air defenses on high alert, while banning public gatherings and imposing controversial restrictions on freedom of expression and assembly. That's meant to safeguard the summit, but also to display strength and underscore Turkey's commitment to the military alliance, even as it's often portrayed as an outlier within it. On July 7, 8, leaders from all 32 member states are expected to convene in the Turkish capital Ankara, including President Donald Trump, whose threats to withdraw from NATO and reduce US troop levels have cast uncertainty over the alliance's future. I'm Charles de Ledesma.
3: And Turkey has been a member of NATO for a long time, having joined the military alliance back in 1952. News and analysis, townhall.com. A tennis legend returns to Wimbledon, although things didn't go as she had hoped.
24: 23-time Grand Slam champion Serena Williams lost in the first round at Wimbledon in her first professional singles match in nearly 4 years. The 44-year-old Williams displayed the same powerful serve and heavy ground strokes that won her 7 Wimbledon titles. But 87th-ranked and 20-year-old Maya Joint from Australia via Michigan won more of the big points.
25: I don't know what just happened, to be honest.
24: Joint says she didn't get much sleep up until 2 a.m. just thinking about the match and Serena Williams.
25: She has such an aura. She's such a legend.
24: I'm Ed Donahue.
3: Americans' attitudes about the economy improved a bit last month as gas prices fell. However, their outlook still mostly negative by historical standards. The Conference Board says a consumer confidence index rose 0.6 of a point, 91.2, the reading in June. More on these stories, townhall.com.
20: 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What's the Ox
2: 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And appropriate for the holiday, hear what Minnesota businesses are rated as the most patriotic, according to Newsweek. See you for Hot Talk with the Ox today from 2 to 5 on KBRF. What's the Ox say?
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1: 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Mostly sunny. We'll hit 63 for tonight's low. Hot 91 for Thursday. A little bit of showers and thunderstorms Thursday night into Friday. Friday night and Saturday. Saturday night as well. As hopefully we'll get a little bit of a respite and get out there and get those fireworks in and celebrate America's 250 coming up this Saturday. 8:06 and a 68 right now in Fergus Falls as we head out to the newsroom at KBRFRadio.com News.
15: 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A Moorhead man was arrested in Fergus Falls this weekend for driving a stolen vehicle. Prosecutors say 33-year-old Brandon Allen Jones was taken into custody on Saturday after an Ottertail County deputy's automatic license plate reader alerted that the Ford Taurus Jones was driving was reported stolen on June 24th. Moorhead police told the deputy that the owner of the Taurus believed Jones had taken the vehicle without permission and had footage of him stealing it. According to court documents, Jones admitted to officers that he had taken his neighbor's vehicle without permission. Jones made his first court appearance in Ottertail County on Monday morning and has been charged with receiving stolen property and driving with a canceled driver's license. He will face any potential charges of theft from this case in Clay County. A 91-year-old man suffered non-life-threatening injuries after the SUV he was riding in collided with a semi in Clay County Monday afternoon. State troopers say that around 3:45, the SUV was going west when it collided with a semi going south on Highway 75 at the intersection of County Road 18. Richard Erickson of Yulin suffered minor injuries in the crash. The drivers of both vehicles were not hurt. The Ottertail County Board of Commissioners has directed staff to pursue the creation of a subordinate service district to ensure emergency medical services continue in the Pelican Rapids area. The action follows months of collaboration with local townships and cities after Ringdahl Ambulance Pelican Rapids notified communities back in March that financial challenges threatened its ability to sustain services. Commissioner Wayne Johnson led outreach efforts to townships and cities within the Ringdahl Ambulance primary service area. Those conversations made it clear that communities prefer the SSD model under Minnesota Chapter 375B. Under this structure, the county could apply for a PSA license, contract with an EMS provider through a request for proposals, and set property taxes or parcel fees to fund the service. Commissioner Johnson commented, quote, "The communities I represent made one thing very clear. Emergency medical services are not optional. When someone calls 911, help has to come. I'm grateful for the partnership we've built with our townships and cities, and I'm committed to making sure the Pelican Rapids area has the reliable EMS coverage it deserves," end quote. On June 11th, county leaders met with Ringdahl Ambulance representatives Ken Krupich and Adam Parker. Ringdahl Ambulance expressed a desire to continue serving the area, but confirmed that financial constraints prevent it from renewing its PSA license, which expires in March 2027. County staff will now move forward with the steps required to establish the SSD, including the formal application process and engagement with the Office of EMS. The county will continue to keep affected communities informed as the process develops. I'll be back with more KBRFRadio.com news after this.
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16: Hey, it's Chris Atterbury. One final game here in Texas as the Twins and the Astros battle to win a series. Houston's won five straight series. Twins have won four out of five. Taj Bradley has the ball for the Twins. invite you to join me alongside Dan Glad for all the action tonight with a 6:30 pregame and a 7:10 first pitch.
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15: KBRFradio.com news continues. The U.S. Supreme Court announced on Tuesday it will consider two cases where assault rifles have been banned. The High Court said it will consider whether the Second Amendment guarantees the right to have AR-15-style rifles. The two bans were passed in Cook County, Chicago, and the state of Connecticut. The justices have agreed to hear arguments in October. In Minnesota, Senate Democrats pushed through an assault rifle ban in the last session, but the measure didn't pass after several attempts to bring the bill to the House floor failed. Democrats say the assault rifle ban and other gun laws will be a priority in the next legislative session. A new report shows healthcare costs are rising even higher for Minnesotans. Aaron Rosenthal from North Star Policy Action says premiums for Marketplace health insurance are going up 54% this year, and that means more will lose their coverage.
4: Keeping Minnesotans insured is itself a cost control strategy. Every person who loses coverage is not only placed in a difficult position to take care of themselves, but also drives up uncompensated care costs, which are then passed on to the rest of us.
15: The report says an increase in mergers of large healthcare systems will only make the situation worse for patients in smaller clinics across the state. AAA expects another busy 4th of July travel period, with millions of Minnesotans joining the holiday getaway. Spokeswoman Brenna Knapp.
5: More than 72 million Americans are going to be traveling at least 50 miles during the holiday travel period. And more specifically in Minnesota, we have some numbers for the West North Central region, which includes Minnesota, and that will be 5.1 million of us traveling, with most people hitting the road via car.
15: So if you're heading out this weekend, expect crowded highways and give yourself some extra travel time. For KBRFradio.com news, I'm Derek Sidian. 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
18: This is your I-94 ramp cone zone update. The 210 I-94 ramp is closed. The interchange ramps will be closed to all travelers during construction, and traffic to and from Highway 210 in Fergus Falls will be detoured to the County Road 1/Tower Road. Highway 210 will remain open for travelers during construction. Traffic will shift to one side of the bridge and will be reduced to one lane in each direction. For construction updates, visit the Fergus Falls Chamber at fergusfalls.com and click on the Cone Zone. 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
1: 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We're going to check in with Brian's Lawn Care, making your life easier. And Brian, let's talk a little bit about what our tip of the week is.
8: Well, tip of the week here, I guess, to talk about just shrubs here in general and getting bushy, leggy kind of branches and stuff. Trimming them back a little bit, keeping them shaped up. Now, when it's 95 and sunny and no rain, not a good idea to do it then, but a little cooler weather, or if you've got irrigation and stuff, it's not as vital to watch that. But if you do some pruning and trimming, just doing some watering afterwards just to help that plant heal up them cuts and keep growing. So that's kind of the tip of the week for the shrubs here. And I'd just like to wish everybody a happy Independence Day, 250-year anniversary for our country. And we're going to be trying to take Friday off as well for the guys to give them time with their family and friends here. And we've had a good year so far, and it's kind of the halfway point. So we're planning to be closed here on Friday also.
1: Well, sounds excellent, Brian. You have a happy 4th of July as well, and enjoy it with your friends and family.
8: You bet. You too. Thank you.
1: That is Brian with Brian's Lawn Care, making your life easier. Again, find him at brianslawncare.net. 8:16 on the way. Our Weather Spotter Network. We'll check in with those guys here in just a few moments. Also, a look at what's happening in the sports world. Obviously, big World Cup game coming up tonight. We'll talk a little bit about that on the way as well. It is News Talk 1250. KBRF, listen anytime, any place with the Fergus Now app on your phone. Let's actually hop into the Weather Spotter Network right now, as it is brought to you by the Otter Tail Power Company, Lakes Country Roofing, for Wednesday, July 1st. Yeah, we're already in July. The summer is just moving on. At 6 o'clock this morning, it was 68 degrees. Last 24 hour, we had a high of 82 and a low of 59. John Waller, Pelican Rapids, reported at 6:25 it was 66 degrees and had a high of 89 degrees. Roger Wolvati and Henning had at 6 o'clock had 68 degrees, a high of 80 and a low of 64. Weather Almanac for the state last year, we had a high of 84 and a low of 59. Looks like our record temp had 100 back in 1883 and had a low of 60 in 1945. 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KBRF, listen anytime, any place with that Fergus Now app on your phone. It is 8:17.
3: With SRN News, I'm Rich Thomason in Washington. It is a hot holiday week for millions across the Midwest, the Great Lakes, on into the Northeast. Intense heat and humidity settling in, no immediate relief in sight.
9: It is so humid that it's difficult. Okay, just like in a tent, there's not much you can do with sleep, really, anyways. And it is so humid that it is impossible to sleep, I'm telling you, unless you're just physically exhausted.
3: She was interviewed at a cooling center in Marietta, Georgia. Ray Dawson is there as well. He is homeless.
10: I can't find no shelter nowhere, no shade nowhere. And it's hot. And most of the store won't give you no water.
3: The National Weather Service says conditions more than uncomfortable, they're downright dangerous. The heat index tops 100 degrees in some places. Heat index is how it feels when the air temperature and the humidity levels are combined. President Trump pressing Congress to do something about birthright citizenship. This after the Supreme Court struck down his executive order limiting birthright citizenship. In the meantime, the president is applauding a separate Supreme Court ruling.
11: President Trump taking to his Truth Social page, reacting to the Supreme Court ruling in favor of Idaho and West Virginia, banning transgender athletes from competing in women's sports. The president writing in all caps the two words, big win. Then he goes on to say the United States Supreme Court just ruled against men playing in women's sports. Wow, that takes that ridiculous situation off the table. Three explanation points.
3: Correspondent Laura Winters. A Democratic Socialist has defeated a 30-year incumbent in Colorado's Democratic primary for the U.S. House. 29-year-old former attorney Milot Kiros beat veteran Congresswoman Diana DeGette. Watching Wall Street this morning, the Dow features down 117 points. NASDAQ features off 130. This is SRN News.
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13: Minnesota News Network, I'm Tasha Radel. A new report shows healthcare costs are rising even higher for Minnesotans. Aaron Rosenthal from North Star Policy Action says premiums for marketplace health insurance are going up 54% this year.
4: Keeping Minnesotans insured is itself a cost control strategy. Every person who loses coverage is not only placed in a difficult position to take care of themselves, but also drives up uncompensated care costs, which are then passed on to the rest of us.
13: A fundraiser is helping the family of a worker killed in an industrial accident at the Pilgrim's Pride processing plant in Cold Spring. 29-year-old Jesse Leal died last Thursday after becoming trapped beneath equipment in the loading dock area. Co-workers have launched a GoFundMe campaign to help cover funeral costs, and AAA expects another busy 4th of July travel period. They are estimating more than 72 million Americans are expected to travel during the holiday period. This is MNN.
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1: 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Hoping you're having a great start to your morning. Thank you for joining us. Thank you for taking us along. It's a great honor to be with you each and every day. And I know Greg's usually on in the morning, and then I usually come on at about 9 o'clock with Mary Dolan and Morning Talk, and then of course the interview hour where we talk to a lot of our friends and neighbors. I know we've got West Central Initiative coming in, plus we'll find out a little bit more from the Otter Tail County Farm Service Agency. Leon Johnson will join us here at 10:35 as well. So we'll have a little bit more ag news coming up here a little bit later on today. So keep it locked in. We got a lot of great things happening weather-wise today. Should be fairly nice. A little hot, 86, 63 tonight, so 91 for Thursday. Now, Thursday night into Friday, showers and thunderstorms. Slight chance during the day, but a better chance during the nighttime. And then we'll have another chance of showers and thunderstorms for Saturday into Saturday night. Hopefully, we will have some okay weather to get out there and to celebrate the 250th birthday of the good old USA. 823, News Talk 1250 KBRF. Let's see how the Twins did. I know it wasn't a pretty one last night, but let's find out with our Twins wrap on News Talk 1250.
16: After grabbing a victory in Game 1 here in Houston, Twins trying to win their fifth series in their last six, and they put three runs on the board against Mike Burrows in the opening frame. A big two-run single for Ryan Kreidler, and they had Burrows on the run with Joe Ryan throwing up zeros on their side. But Burrows would settle in and throw a couple of scoreless innings, and the Twins wouldn't score again until the fifth. By that point, boy, it was too late because Joe Ryan had a rough day at the office. A one-out single in the fourth for Cam Smith and Taylor Trammell single. It was an RBI single for Yainer Diaz. It was a 3-1 ball game. After Nick Allen struck out, Raynel Delgado walked at the bottom of the order to load the bases, and then Jose Altuve won an ABS challenge on a full count pitch to walk in a run and make it 3-2. Even worse, it left him loaded for Yordan Alvarez.
21: Hit high in the air, right field. And this ball is gone. That's a grand slam. 6-3 Astros.
16: Doing what Yordan Alvarez does, his seventh career grand slam and his third this year. Ryan goes only four innings, gives up six runs all in that fourth. Twins had one more run in the fifth against Burrows, but four different relievers combined to go 12 up, 12 down for the Astros. Josh Hader puts the final nail in the coffin. The Astros even the series, a 6-4 victory powered by Alvarez right here on your home for Twins baseball.
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3: With SRN News, I'm Rich Thomason in Washington. A Democratic Socialist defeats a 30-year incumbent in Colorado's Democratic primary for the U.S. House.
20: It was a stunning defeat Tuesday for 30-year incumbent Diana DeGette, losing to a 29-year-old former lawyer and Democratic Socialist in the 1st Congressional District.
22: I'm Maylock Heroes! We will not wait to take the fight to Donald Trump!
20: Audio courtesy of KMGH. In other races, U.S. Senator John Hickenlooper fended off State Senator and Progressive Julie Gonzalez. And in the race for Colorado Governor, State Attorney General Phil Weiser won the Democratic primary and is favored to win in November. I'm Donna Water.
3: As America celebrates its 250th birthday, the legislative branch called it quits for now. House leadership...
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25: 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The Twins were in Houston last night, took a 3-0 lead against the Astros, but saw it all go away.
16: No balls, two strikes, two outs, empty bases. And here it comes. There he goes. Swing and a miss. He struck him out. 12 up, 12 down for this revitalized Astros bullpen. And they defeat the Minnesota Twins by the final score tonight of 6-4.
25: Twins Radio, the final call. The series concludes tonight at 7:10 in Houston. To the Wild, and yesterday they signed Bobby Brink to a one-year deal.
26: Yeah, Bobby's a good player. He's a good player. He's got offensive ability. He's got a lot of room to grow, and he needs to learn certain parts of playing a certain brand of hockey.
25: That's Wild General Manager Bill Guerin. Kevin Falmus, MNN Sports.
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16: 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One final game here in Texas as the Twins and the Astros battle to win a series. Houston's won 5 straight series. Twins have won 4 out of 5. Taj Bradley has the ball for the Twins. Invite you to join me alongside Dan Glad for all the action tonight with a 6:30 pregame and a 7:10 first pitch.
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4: Time for opening markets here on the Red River Farm Network. I'm Don Wick, and as we take a look at those first few ticks across the screen this morning as we hit the opening bell, we are mixed for Minneapolis wheat, but the corn and soybeans are trading higher. Nearby soybeans with double-digit gains, continuing some of the strength from yesterday. Of course, yesterday the acreage and stocks estimates came out. Most of those numbers seen as neutral. Really didn't feed the bulls at all yesterday, other than you look at wheat acreage estimates. We were at 42.7 million acres below expectations, and those numbers the lowest on records. If you go back 149 years, it's the smallest wheat crop on record. The spring wheat crop, the smallest we've seen since 1970, and certainly that feeds into this marketplace as well. Midwestern crops looking at a bit of stress with some extreme heat in the forecast right on through the 4th of July. And overseas, Europe, their heat wave is continuing as well. Checking those quotes, July Minneapolis wheat down 2 cents at 574.5, while September is 8 cents higher, 614.5. Chicago wheat September, 13 better, 602.25. July KC wheat, 8.25 higher. July corn, 7.25 higher, 420 is the quote. New crop corn, 442, a 6 cent gain. July soybeans, 15 cents higher, 1131.75. The November new crop soybeans, 9.75 cents higher. We've got soybean meal with gains up 120, while the soybean oil is showing a bit of weakness. Opening markets, this is the Red River Farm Network.
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9: Well, I thought, you know what? I'll go to law school just to shift gears and do something less stressful. So I went ahead, got into law schools and stuff, got some really sweet offers and stuff. But I was talking to my lawyer friends who said, when you get out of law school, you're going to have to take a job at a big firm. You'll be home one evening a week.
0: Wow.
9: 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And we moved the family down to South Florida at the time. 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And since we homeschooled the kids, I had every afternoon to play with them. But I know my kids. Mm. And then later on, guess what? My career was fine later on when I had more time.
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13: In 2024, the Minnesota DNR refreshed its record fish program. Here's the four I didn't get to yesterday. Let's start with rainbow trout. Sadie Spatafor of Maple Grove caught and released a steelhead rainbow trout that was 30 inches long on May 10th from the Stewart River in Lake County. Sadie improved upon the previous record, which was set by her older sister, Lucy, by 1.5 inches. We've got a big lake sturgeon from the Rainy River. Travis Keating of Fargo, North Dakota, caught and released that sturgeon that was 80 inches long on April 18th. We saw the lake trout record toppled twice, both from Lake Superior in Lake County. The first angler was Matthew Hammer of White Bear Township, who caught a lake trout that was 44 inches long on April 13th. Then, Joe Buda of Benson caught and released a laker that was 45.5 inches long on May 9th. The fish bested Hammer's record by 1.5 inches. Finally, the short-nosed gar. Isaac Richard of Northfield caught and released a short-nosed gar that was 30.5 inches long from the Minnesota River in Scott County on June 6th. Learn more about the Record Fish program at mndnr.gov/recordfish.
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15: 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The story of those young women on horseback is next on the American Countryside.
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15: After the stock market crash of 1929, the country fell into the Great Depression. When Franklin Roosevelt became president with the election of 1932, his wife Eleanor saw an important need that she hoped could be filled.
0: They were talking about how can we help get food to people. She said, you know what, we need food, but what about feeding their minds?
15: Nikki Jacobsmeyer knows this story well. She's authored a book on that idea that Roosevelt and many others helped bring to fruition.
0: She teamed up with Eleanor.

0: Here's where we begun.
1: They were responsible for their own mount. So if they didn't own a horse or a mule, they would rent one. And the local farmers, this was a great deal for them. For 50 cents a week, they could rent out a horse or mule.
0: With a library, a determined librarian, some books, and her horse or mule, the Packhorse Library began to serve the needs of some of the most isolated parts of the country. Our story continues next time as we travel the countryside in Hyden, Kentucky. I'm Andrew McCray.
2: 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Today, we're going to top out 86, 63 tonight's low, hot 91 tomorrow, some rain off and on over the next several days, including the big 4th of July celebration. So hopefully, we'll have some decent weather for the 4th and watch those showers come at a later time or different day. Sunday looks good. It's nice and sunny. We can move the rain to Sunday. 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
2: Russell Erlinson, 89, Fergus Falls, passed away June 19th at Pioneer Care. Memorial service will be held at 11 o'clock on Thursday at the Olson Funeral and Cremation. Visitation starts at 10, and that's for Russell Erlinson. Christy Krause, 51, Rural Underwood, passed away on Saturday, June 27th in Fargo. Memorial service will be held at 1 o'clock on Thursday at the Alliance Church in Battle Lake with visitation an hour prior to the time of the service. That's for Christy Krause. Gary Jones' son, 81, Rural Heading, passed away on January 10th at his home with his family by his side. Memorial service will be held at 11 o'clock on Monday at Leaf Mountain Luther Church of Rural Clitheroe. Visitation will be an hour prior to the time of the service. Burial will be at the Minnesota State Veterans Cemetery over by Little Falls, and that is for Gary Johnson. And those are the announcements for the record. Heard weekday mornings at 8:40, evenings 5:15, Saturdays 7:50, and Sunday mornings at 10:25. And, of course, you can always read them at kbrfradio.com. 8:43, Morning Watch on the way. Morning Talk coming up here in about 25 minutes. We'll get into that. Mary Dolan and myself, a little check on the news. We'll do that at straight up 9 o'clock, and then about 9, 7, check in with sports. 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
5: 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This is Pastor Tammy Jacobson, and I serve at Sverdrup Lutheran and Tingvoll Lutheran, both of Underwood. It is a joy and a privilege to be here with you today, and as always, we would like to thank our sponsors. Today's sponsor is Tungseth Lutheran Church. Thank you all for being here today as we gather in this sacred space and time over the airways as we prepare to celebrate our 250th birthday as a nation. Thank you for being here. And so, as we begin, let us begin with a word of prayer. Oh God, you are great. You are faithful, and you have made us for yourself. Our hearts are restless until they rest in you. And so we pray that you grant us to believe in you, call upon you, know you, and serve you. Through Jesus Christ, our Savior and Lord. Amen. Our reading for today is from Matthew's Gospel, chapter 11, beginning at verse 16. Jesus spoke to the crowd, saying, "To what will I compare this generation? It is like children sitting in the marketplaces and calling to one another. We played the flute for you, and you did not dance.

dance. We wailed, and you did not mourn. For John came neither eating nor drinking, and they say, he has a demon. The Son of Man came eating and drinking, and they say, look, a glutton and a drunkard, a friend of tax collectors and sinners. Yet wisdom is vindicated by her deeds. At that time, Jesus said, I thank you, Father, Lord of heaven and earth, because you have hidden these things from the wise and the intelligent, and have revealed them to infants. Yes, Father, for such was your gracious will. All things have been handed over to me by my Father, and no one knows the Son except the Father, and no one knows the Father except the Son, and anyone to whom the Son chooses to reveal. Come to me, all you who are weary and are carrying heavy burdens, and I will give you rest. Take my yoke upon you and learn from me, for I am gentle and humble in heart, and you will find rest for your souls. For my yoke is easy and my burden is light. There's an old Peanuts cartoon that has Charlie Brown sitting at Lucy's psychiatric booth. You know the one with the banner that says, psychiatric help, 5 cents. After Lucy dispenses one of her typically twisted diagnoses, Charlie Brown's left sitting there, head in his hands, with a forlorn look on his face. He looks up and pleads to the skies, where do I go to give up? Where do I go to give up? Perhaps it's a question you've asked at some low point in your life. Perhaps you are asking it now. You've done everything you could. You've tried everything imaginable, but nothing seemed to work as you had wanted or as you had hoped. When we're at the end of our rope, or maybe just dangling somewhere in the center, most of us are constantly surrounded by unanswered questions which can lead us down the road called weary. Maybe we question what is going on in the world or the lives of our kids or grandchildren. I recently spoke to one of my good friends from college. Her 23-year-old daughter is just finishing chemo, and her son is heading to Belgium for 4 years to continue his studies. Maybe there is a change that you are not excited about, or maybe a health concern, or what you will do on the other side of, you fill in the blank. Sometimes the questions are quite simple. What should we do? What is the right thing? What does love look like in this instance? Jesus says, come to me, and I will give you rest. He says this after he talks about things being revealed to infants and hidden from the wise and intelligent. A difference in these two types of people is the wise and intelligent think they have things in control. Infants don't. I think part of our challenge is actually letting go of control so that we can find this rest. I am reminded of ocean riptides. People often drown as they panic and try to swim against the current toward shore. The force of the water exhausts their energy and eventually drags them under. The key to surviving is not to resist, but go with the flow. After a time, the tidal forces dissipate, and the swimmer is dumped
in a safer spot. How often is it control of our situation we are desperately trying to have where we need to let go because Jesus is carrying us? Jesus says something next that we need to slow down for because it is strange to our modern ears. He says, "Take my yoke upon you and learn from me. My yoke is easy and my burden is light." A yoke is not an image we use so much anymore. A yoke was a wooden frame that goes around the necks of two oxen so that they can pull a load together. The yoke is what connects them. It is what enables the work to happen because no single ox could pull what two yoked together can pull. But a yoke had to be carefully made. A well-fitted yoke, smoothed and shaped to the necks of the particular animals using it, made the work bearable. Whereas a poorly fitted yoke, too heavy or too narrow, would rub against the wrong place. It was torture. A bad yoke could ruin an ox. When Jesus says, "My yoke is easy," and the word in Greek can also mean kind or well-fitting, he is not saying that there is no work to do. He is saying that the work has been thought about. The yoke has been made carefully. It fits. And here is the part that I want you to notice. A yoke joins two animals together. When Jesus offers his yoke, he is not handing out separate gear for each disciple to put on alone. He is inviting each disciple to be yoked with him, to be paired with the one who is gentle and humble in heart, to pull whatever load is theirs alongside the one who is pulling too. This is one of the most beautiful pictures of Christian life. The work is real. The load is real. You are not asked to pretend it isn't, but you are not pulling it alone. You are pulling it next to Jesus. I do not know what your load is like this morning. I do not know if it is grief or financial pressure or the long care of a parent who is failing, or work that takes more from you than it gives back. I do not know what is in your yoke, but I do know this. Whatever it is, you have not been asked to pull it by yourself. The invitation today is to be yoked with Christ in it. Thanks be to God. This is Pastor Tammy Jacobson. May the peace that passes all understanding guide your hearts and soul in Christ Jesus. Amen.

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1: Hey, it's Chris Atterbury. One final game here in Texas as the Twins and the Astros battle to win a series. Houston's won five straight series. Twins have won four out of five. Taj Bradley has the ball for the Twins. Invite you to join me alongside Dan Gladden for all the action tonight with a 6:30 pregame and a 7:10 first pitch.
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4: Breaking news this hour from Town Hall. Amit Thomason. President Trump is in the air. He's taking his first ride aboard the brand spanking new Air Force One. The plane donated to the United States by Qatar, a country that Mr. Trump says has treated us very well.
5: The Emir Tamim, who's a great gentleman, he said, no, I'd like to make a contribution to the country. So it was very nice, and we're able to do it in about 5 months, you know, bring it up to the presidential standard, meaning security-wise.
4: The president now on his way to North Dakota. He'll be speaking at the dedication of the Theodore Roosevelt Presidential Library. It is a first. For the first time ever, Republicans will hold a national convention in advance of the all-important midterm election.
6: It's an unusual event aimed at boosting turnout in races that will decide whether the party maintains control of Congress. The convention will be held in Dallas on September 9th and 10th. Although both major parties traditionally hold blockbuster conventions during presidential campaigns, Trump has long floated the idea of a similar gathering this year to focus voters' attention on a sprawling collection of House and Senate races. Democrats consider holding a similar convention but rejected the idea as they struggle with fundraising woes. Keith Peters, Washington.
4: If it is hot where you're at, you have a lot of company all around the country.
7: A threatening heat dome will engulf the central and eastern part of the country this week, with heat index temperatures, which combine air temperature with humidity, soaring into the triple digits in some places. Conditions will bring above average temperatures to World Cup host cities like Boston, Philadelphia, and Kansas City, Missouri, all of which have open-air stadiums. Bob Agner reporting.
4: On this first day of July, stocks starting off the new month in the red. The Dow is down 34 points, while the NASDAQ is off 130 points. More on these stories at townhall.com.
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4: The manhunt goes on for a suspect following an explosion that injured several people in Monaco.
9: Authorities in Monaco say an explosion at the threshold of an apartment building Monday night may have been a targeted attack. Monaco's Minister of State says surveillance footage showed the suspect walking around the area several times while waiting for the victims. Prosecutor Stéphane Thibault says a lone suspect dropped off a package which exploded as the three occupants of the ground floor apartment arrived. A man, a woman, and a 13-year-old child were wounded, and two bystanders further down the street were hurt by flying glass. I'm Jennifer King.
4: Lines have been growing at Russian gas stations. Frustration growing as well, and uncertainty. As several months of Ukrainian drone attacks have set oil refineries ablaze and choked supplies for motorists across the vast country. Fuel rationing has also been introduced in many regions of Russia, with long lines of cars along roadsides waiting to fill up. Townhall.com. Egg producers will be shelling out millions to settle price-fixing charges.
10: The Justice Department in 17 states reached settlement agreements with three major egg producers this week to resolve allegations that the companies illegally colluded for years to raise prices, including when the cost of eggs soared to record highs last year. The investigation found that Cal-Maine Foods, Versova, and Hickman's Egg Ranch coordinated on bids submitted to Ernerberry Publications, a company that runs an index key to determining how much grocery stores, restaurants, and others pay for billions of eggs each year. None of the companies admitted wrongdoing, but will collectively pay $3.3 million.
4: Correspondent Lisa Dwyer. Job openings held at a strong 7.6 million in May as the American labor market remains resilient in the face of the Iran war. More on these stories, townhall.com.
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1: Hey, it's Chris Atterbury. One final game here in Texas as the Twins and the Astros battle to win a series. Houston's won five straight series. Twins have won four out of five. Taj Bradley has the ball for the Twins. Invite you to join me alongside Dan Glad for all the action tonight with a 6:30 pregame and a 7:10 first pitch.
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12: This is your I-94 ramp cone zone update. The 210 I-94 ramp is closed. The interchange ramps will be closed to all travelers during construction, and traffic to and from Highway 210 in Fergus Falls will be detoured to the County Road 1/Tower Road. Highway 210 will remain open for travelers during construction. Traffic will shift to one side of the bridge and will be reduced to one lane in each direction. For construction updates, visit the Fergus Falls Chamber at fergusfalls.com and click on the Cone Zone. 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
13: For MNN Sports, I'm Kevin Falmus. The Twins were in Houston last night, took a 3-0 lead against the Astros, but saw it all go away.
1: No balls, two strikes, two outs, empty bases. And here it comes. There he goes. Swing and a miss. He struck him out. 12 up, 12 down for this revitalized Astros bullpen. And they defeat the Minnesota Twins by the final score tonight of 6-4.
13: Twins radio the final call. The series concludes tonight at 7:10 in Houston. To the Wild, and yesterday they signed Bobby Brink to a one-year deal.
14: Yeah, Bobby's a good player. You know, he's a good player. 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
13: That's Wild General Manager Bill Guerin. Kevin Falmus, MNN Sports.
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0: 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Now here's Mary Dolan and Dave Bishop.
1: Good Wednesday morning. I've been sitting here all morning, so I was able to get everything set up in time.
2: Okay. All right. Good for you. Yeah. You're filling in for Brady this morning. And yeah, that makes for some long days for you.
1: Very long days.
2: Very long days, for sure. Well, we're getting closer to the holiday weekend. And as I looked at the forecast, it's looking better all the time. It's looking like hot, not super windy.
1: But a chance of storms.
2: Yeah, I mean, there's a chance, but we're talking about a scattered storm here and there. It's not like it's going to be a rainy day all day, it doesn't sound like. So anyway, and it's going to be good and hot. So if you're headed to the lake or you're headed to the pool or you're just going to stay inside in the air conditioning, any of those things work with this kind of weather because it's going to be hot and humid. So yeah, get set for that. And here we are. It's just about here, middle of the work week already. So I bet there's a lot of people who took maybe today and tomorrow off, or at least tomorrow off.
1: Yep.
2: A lot of people get that extra day if their holiday falls on the weekend.
1: Yep.
2: And so anyway, it's just about here, 4th of July.
1: Just about here, America 250.
2: I know, isn't that great?
1: Oh, yeah.
2: And today, of course, our president is in North Dakota.
1: Yep.
2: Going to land his big fancy new plane in Bismarck and then take Marine One to Medora, and he's going to come in on the train.
1: Okay.
2: That's going to be interesting,
1: I think.
2: As
1: one does.
2: Yeah. And so anyway, and the train, of course, runs right smack dab in the middle of Medora. You can't miss it. It goes by all the time. So anyway, I think it's going to be a really, really exciting day out there. You know, some people who are out there and going to be part of all that fun. So I can't wait to hear how it goes. So hopefully everything goes well and, yeah, no missteps and no crazy people and just an opportunity to celebrate this great country that we live in. 250 years. That's amazing. And of course, to, open up that, fabulous library. At least the president will get to see it. I think it opens actually on the 4th, but he's gonna have a short speech, I guess. Sounds like he's gonna land, and it's kind of a wham bam and out of town again. But he's gonna be there. So,
1: well, I mean, that says a lot right there.
2: Absolutely, and of course, all living presidents were invited for this, and to my knowledge, none of the rest will be there. It would shock me if anybody else was coming in. But it sounds like it's only going to be President Trump. And I'll tell you, all of North Dakota is pretty excited about that.
1: And from what I can see, it almost looks like a normal presidential library, unlike the Obamalisk that is in...
2: Yes, yes. It's a really cool-looking building. I saw it when I was out there a few weeks ago, of course, only from the outside. But it's a really unique design that kind of fits in with the landscape of Medora. And that has always been such a big deal for Medora, to keep that town, the little kind of cowboy town that it is, and not to get too far ahead in, you know, making it look like it's not the Old West, because it's the Old West.
1: And that's a charm, and that's a selling point.
2: Absolutely. So anyway, and I did see, you know, we had talked about the fact that they had to cancel 3 nights of the musical due to the president's visit. And we were doing the math on that, and I saw that Medora was paid, I think, about $550,000 by the government, at least by
1: somebody,
2: the Trump administration. I don't know who paid for it, but they are being reimbursed for it, because that's about what it would be for 3 nights.
1: I'm a little surprised 3 nights. I can see maybe 2, but
2: yeah, I think they had to cancel 3 nights. I'm not exactly sure why. I know that they had to, you know, there was a lot of decorating of the stage and all that sort of thing, and then they were putting up a lot of bulletproof glass and that kind of stuff. So I suppose that doesn't go up and come down quickly. So anyway, it'll be interesting. I'm sure there'll be a lot of TV stations out there, and we'll be able to.
1: Oh yeah,
2: we'll see it all over social media. But pretty exciting day for Medora.
1: Yeah,
2: I'm happy for them, and I think that library is really, really going to be something to see.
1: Yeah.
2: So anyway, kind of a fun day out in Medora. Well, the Supreme Court has rejected President Trump's attempt to end automatic birthright citizenship. In a 6-3 decision, Chief Justice John Roberts wrote that the Constitution guarantees citizenship to those born in the United States, finding scant evidence supporting Trump's interpretation. Roberts said the 14th Amendment protects the rights of all people born in the country. What do you think?
1: Constitutionally, that's accurate. I don't like the idea of anchor babies, and
2: I don't either.
1: As soon
2: but
1: as you get the anchor,
2: kind of what the Constitution says.
1: Yeah, it's flat out what it says. I mean,
2: So that's a tough one for them to decide. The other one that they came up with, it was a great ruling, although it won't amount to a hill of beans in this dumb state. Supreme Court ruled that states may prohibit transgender girls from joining girls' sports at publicly funded schools. Justice Kavanaugh wrote the opinion, upholding laws in Idaho and West Virginia. He said schools can set eligibility for girls' sports based on biological sex under the Title IX and the Equal Protection Clause. The liberal warned the ruling changes precedent without full facts. Nope, boys are boys and girls are girls.
1: Exactly.
2: And the boys should not play on the girls' team. End stop, period. But of course, our esteemed governor in Minnesota has already said, oh no, he said, these words came out of his mouth, we are going to support transgender athletes. My question is, where is your support for young women?
1: Yep.
2: And women athletes? Where is the support for those people?
1: And I know they're talking about a Markley Van Camp and Robbins yesterday. It's amazing that the three women on the Supreme Court voted against it.
2: Unbelievable. Set back women's sports and women's rights as a whole for decades. And I just really, I mean, why is there such huge support for such a small, small portion of those people who live in the state of Minnesota or anywhere else for that matter? And so anyway, this is a great ruling. It protects women in sports. They get to play against other women.
1: Yep.
2: Men play against other men. You don't see transgender women going and playing on men's sports.
1: In theory, they could.
2: They could, I suppose, but they'd get killed, just like they're getting injured by playing against these transgender. They're men.
1: Yep.
2: So I love the ruling. I think it's great. Unless you live in Minnesota, it doesn't amount to a hill of beans. Be interesting to see what
1: happens when Walls is no longer there.
2: Yeah. So, you know, and he's got nothing to lose. He can spout off and say more stupid things all the time.
1: I'm looking forward to him just being gone.
2: Oh boy, me too. Couldn't be far enough away. Supreme Court also, let's see, struck down federal limits on how much political parties can coordinate spending with their candidates. This too was a 6-3 decision. Boy, they were busy yesterday. The court ruled the restrictions violate the First Amendment. Kavanaugh wrote that the limits unconstitutionally restrict free speech. The ruling does favor the Republican Party and Vice President J.D. Vance, who supported the lawsuit as a senator. And we talked a little bit about this. Forecasters have warned that there is very dangerous heat gripping a lot of the United States.
1: Yeah, heat dome.
2: Right. The Midwest, the Great Lakes. No quick relief is expected before it moves east. The National Weather Service said heat indexes topped 100 degrees yesterday in several areas, creating high risk of heat-related illness. The Northeast, including New York City and Boston, are expected to face major heat through the 4th of July. So going to be pretty hot around here, too.
1: Going to be pretty hot. And they were talking about some of these World Cup stadiums that are open air, like down in Kansas City and some of those spots. And, welcome to the U.S.
2: Oh, my
1: goodness. Enjoy the heat.
2: Right, exactly. Well, and even if some of these European people were at home, they're experiencing extreme heat too.
1: Because they don't believe in air conditioning.
2: Exactly. So anyway, this heat is going to get us. We've gone from all that heat in May and the first, what, week of June, and then we were in the 70s and everybody was pulling out their jeans and hooded sweatshirts again, and now here we are, summer.
1: I was listening to one pundit. They were talking about how the French president was complaining and blaming the United States because
2: it was hot there?
1: Because all the French fans that came over for the World Cup got used to air conditioning. And then they go back to France, and there's no air conditioning, and they're just like, what? it's cool over there.
2: Yeah, wait a second. Let's go back to the United States. Oh, my goodness. Federal authorities say that four men have been charged with stealing more than $529,000, and this is from ATMs across Connecticut. Each faces charges of conspiracy and interstate transportation of stolen property. Surveillance video showed the men using what they're calling a jackpotting method that forced machines to dispense cash. The DOJ reports that jackpotting incidents have stolen over $20 million since 2020. Wonder how they do that.
1: I forgot. I did a news story. They did it up in Detroit Lakes back when I was still covering DL News. Derek now does it. But yeah, there's something you could do to the ATM, and all of a sudden it'll just spit out all the money.
2: Oh my goodness. But there's cameras at all those ATMs, so how do you get away with it, you know?
1: Well, obviously they did not. But yeah.
2: No, they didn't.
1: But yeah, a lot of them, there's a way to do it, and
2: Wow.
1: Yeah. I don't know how to do it. So.
2: No, well, that's good. And this might be one of those who cares stories, but it's still in the news. Taylor Swift, Travis Kelce plan a 2-day wedding celebration. And at Madison Square Garden, I don't get it.
1: Why?
2: Because they've only got 100 guests coming.
1: They got 100 guests and they're renting out Madison Square Garden?
2: Why? Just because she performs there? I don't get it. You know what I think it is? I think they're going to film it. And I think she's going to make money off selling the movie of her wedding. That's what I think.
1: Know what I think? I think it's a big red herring.
2: Yeah, maybe so.
1: I think everybody's going to be staking out Madison Square Garden for this, and then all of a sudden it's like in like wherever she's from.
2: Yeah, I don't know.
1: Is it true from
2: Texas? Do you think?
1: Yeah, I think it's a big herring.
2: Okay, so you think this is just all a farce and they're
1: I think it's look over
2: off.
1: Here, look over here, look over here.
2: Oh, yeah, we're over Boom. Here. Maybe. Well, here's what it says. The first event begins Thursday at 6 p.m. for approximately 100 guests. The second kicks off Friday with a cocktail hour at 4 p.m., running until 4 a.m. Whoa. Saturday, they are expecting about 1,000 people, so a few more, but still that's a smattering inside of Madison Square Garden. Both events will enforce a strict no-phone policy. I think the guests even have to sign an NDA.
1: Yeah.
2: And they are not allowed to take any photos. Of course, it will be a ton of security personnel. Permits have been secured to close portions of West 31st and West 33rd streets to both vehicles and pedestrians. Well, everyone in Midtown Manhattan will love that. Tents and canopies will be erected to block public views of arrivals and departures. I mean, go off somewhere, some little tiny island that you can buy for the day. I mean, why would you go to all this trouble? Retired NYPD Assistant Chief John Hart noted the venue's confined space aids security, but warned it will be swarmed by media of all types and fans hoping to catch a glimpse. Large trucks delivering stage equipment labeled Garden Party have already been spotted outside the venue. So if it is like you're saying, like it's look over here and then they go get married over here, that's a lot of work and a lot of expense to go to for.
1: They got the money.
2: They
1: do. You got an NFL star and a pop star.
2: Oh, my goodness.
1: They got a lot of disposable cash.
2: I suppose that's true, but oh, my goodness.
1: Although, are you shocked they're actually getting married?
2: I am a little, actually. But I suppose if they're going to get married and if they're like a normal normal American couple who wants to get married and start a family. Yep. I think she's 31 or so.
1: Yeah.
2: So probably needs to get that show on the road. Yeah. And so, yeah, I am a little shocked that it actually
1: is happening.
2: Yeah. Well,
1: but we got to get there first.
2: Yeah, that's right.
1: We'll talk about it on Monday. Did it happen?
2: Yeah. And where did it happen?
1: Yeah. I'm thinking it's, you know, the misdirection. Hey, look over here while we have the wedding
2: over
1: here.
2: Okay, maybe you're right. I know people have suggested all kinds of things. So I guess we'll see what happens.
1: I trust no one.
2: For me, it's one of those, who cares?
1: Yeah. I mean, I like Travis Kelce. I'm a big Kansas City Chiefs fan. So.
2: Yeah.
1: It's always been my AFC team.
2: Okay. All right. As far as Taylor Swift,
1: care less.
2: Yeah, me too. So anyway, that's that. And I did see that they have some inductees into the TV Academy Hall of Fame.
1: Oh, nice.
2: Ted Danson is going to be one of
1: them.
2: Excellent. And I think that's good. I love Ted Danson.
1: I love Cheers. I mean, I remember growing up with
2: Cheers.
1: And, oh,
2: yes. One of the best. There isn't an episode not to love.
1: Oh, yeah.
2: You know, everyone.
1: Norm.
2: Oh, my gosh. Yeah. There's just so many good things about that. All right. Well, we'll take a short break and we'll come back with more things, of course, that you absolutely have to know about. So stay tuned.
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5: Hey, it's Chris Atterbury. 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Twins have won 4 out of 5. Taj Bradley has the ball for the Twins. Invite you to join me alongside Dan Glad for all the action tonight with a 6:30 pregame and a 7:10 first pitch.
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7: This is your I-94 ramp cone zone update. The 210 I-94 ramp is closed. The interchange ramps will be closed to all travelers during construction, and traffic to and from Highway 210 in Fergus Falls will be detoured to the County Road 1/Tower Road. Highway 210 will remain open for travelers during construction. Traffic will shift to one side of the bridge and will be reduced to one lane in each direction. For construction updates, visit the Fergus Falls Chamber at fergusfalls.com and click on the Cone Zone. 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
10: Market time on the Red River Farm Network. I'm Don Wick. We are seeing gains in wheat, corn, and soybeans as we speak. Heartland Investor Services commodity trading advisor Eugene Grainer said the nuances of yesterday's USDA reports are being traded today. Over 2 million acres of corn and 8 million acres of soybeans were left to plant at the time the survey was taken.
11: They called this a final crop report, final acreage report, when last year they adjusted it four times into January. And the adjustments last year were the upside, and I think the take from this is these adjustments could come to the downside with the Eastern Corn Belt having troubles getting it planted. We'll likely have our pre-plant elevated, and they also did lower the harvestability percentage more than they normally did. So the market is not trading the numbers of the acreage yesterday, but so much the future change in acreage.
10: There are rumors of Chinese interest for U.S. soybeans for fall delivery. Grainer encourages farmers to do the math.
11: We're down to about 26 weeks left in the year, and they agreed to buy 25 million metric tons of beans. And yes, we always see them show up in August. They buy until the end of the year, and then they move on to Brazil in January. With that, they've got to buy a million metric tons of beans a week starting this week or next week. They'll probably wait for next week's full week activity. We did not see a flash sale this morning that I was aware of. That said, look for flash sales next week, and these November beans, they'll put a 200-day moving average on your November bean chart. They hold it. Every time they come down, they hit it yesterday. They hit it 2 weeks ago.
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15: 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From the Northern Plains,
16: we do expect some showers to develop and a couple of thunderstorms. The majority of the meaningful rain, though, is going to be in southern Canada.
15: To South America,
16: Buenos Aires, La Pampa, and Cordoba, but it doesn't occur until we get into next week, leaving plenty of time for changes in the forecast.
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10: Checking numbers, Minneapolis wheat, July, 11 and a quarter higher, 587 and three quarters. Chicago wheat, September, a 17-cent bump. July, Kansas City wheat, 13 and a half higher. July corn, 4.25 better, 417. New crop corn, 439.5, 3.5 higher. Soybeans, July, 11 higher, 1127.75. New crop, 7.5 higher. July canola futures, 741.20, a gain of 480 Canadian. Live cattle futures, August, 242.62, 20 cents higher. August feeder cattle, 365.32, a 72 cent gain. Lean hogs for July, 94.15. That's down 17 cents. The Dow's up 75 points. 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
1: News Talk 1250 KBRF today, 86 for our high, a nice and sunny, clear skies tonight. Hot 91 tomorrow, chance of some showers and thunderstorms off and on for the rest of the week and into the weekend. Sunday looking good, 88 and mostly sunny. Fair skies. Still kind of hanging out. And, oh, there we go. Finally bumped up a little bit. 72 winds out of the southwest at 9. Morning Talk brought to you this morning and every morning by our good friends over at Larson Insurance of Fergus Falls, Pioneer Care, and by Fergus Falls Monument. A lot of great sponsors.
2: Yeah, absolutely. You're taking a chance doing them in reverse order.
1: I try to mix it up.
2: I know. I try to mix it up, too. But in my head, it's
1: always the order that we got of Pioneer,
2: it's
1: Fergus,
2: just, it's Larson. Just best if I keep it in order. Can't trust this brain for sure. Well, there's a couple of good news stories in the news, so
1: which is good.
2: Yeah, and you know, do you ever find yourself reading, you know, like I get some daily emails from and a lot of it ends up being political, and I honestly lately I have read like about the first three sentences and then I think no. Ugh, this is no good for me, and I just bail out of it. So it's nice. It actually is printed on this page. It says good news.
1: I like that.
2: I know, me too. Well, here it is. There is a guy riding to work. This happened in Australia when a collision sent a car surging backward, pinning him beneath its full weight.
1: Oh.
2: He couldn't breathe, and the compression prevented his heart from beating properly. Nearby workers, Rob and Brian, rallied colleagues and bystanders, making multiple attempts to lift a 3,300-pound vehicle. A second attempt broke more of Weeby's ribs, but they refused to stop. "We just lifted with all of our might," he said. He was pulled free, still faced a punctured lung requiring surgery before a slow recovery. He says, "I get more time with my daughters, I get more time with my family, and a second lease on life," he said. He later reunited with his rescuers on television, calling them certified legends. So that's pretty good news.
1: That is.
2: I've got more good news. I've got a second story that says good news. Nice. How about that? Two in a row. After returning from Vietnam, Daniel Allen bought a white 1969 Mustang Mach 1 with a black hood and red stripes. That was hot in those days, right? Anyway, the car he'd call the best he ever owned. He later traded it away to support his growing family of six sons. Decades later, his youngest son, Shane, made it his mission to bring that car back. After spotting an identical Mach 1 earlier this year, Shane traded his own restored Mustang GT to acquire and restore it. At their annual Father's Day car show, Daniel noticed a white Mach 1 with a name tag reading Daniel, thinking it was a coincidence. Shane then handed him the keys. When he got out of the car, he asked how he had made it happen. He broke down, hugged me, he said, and he told the whole story to People magazine.
1: Oh, nice.
2: Yeah, that's cool, isn't it? Okay, here's a little one of those offbeat stories, and there are some goofy ones out there. A masked vigilante dubbed the Batman of Lagos de Moreno is being sought by Mexican police after allegedly capturing suspected thieves and taping them to the lampposts.
1: I heard about this.
2: I think it's funny. It's kind of like being put in the stocks, you know, only you're hanging from a lamppost. At least five men were found bound with silver duct tape across the region over the last 10 days, beginning June 13th. Many had the Spanish word for thief written on their faces, along with drawn-on mustaches and cat whiskers.
1: Oh!
2: Some showed

0: My goodness. Let's see what else we have for you. This happened in New Jersey. A middle school yearbook had to be recalled. Did you see this
1: one?
0: Oh,
1: man. First off, how do they figure this out?
0: I don't know. It's not like he had the little mustache then.
1: Yeah.
0: But New Jersey Middle School is replacing all yearbooks after a baby photo of Adolf Hitler was found inside.
1: Yeah, somebody submitted Hitler's baby picture as their own.
0: Yeah, yep. A teacher spotted the black and white photo taken shortly after Hitler's 1889 birth, embedded with a larger collage. School officials believe a student deliberately placed it there. Principal sent a letter to the families calling the image unacceptable, stating it has no place in a student yearbook and does not reflect who we are or what Eastbrook stands for. All of the yearbooks were collected before students could take them home. Boy.
1: I can't believe somebody thought they'd get away with that.
0: No, I can't really.
1: One photo
0: either.
1: Looks like it was done in the 1800s.
0: It does. Hmm. Yeah, I did see a little bit of that. And I don't know where this got started, but the name Karen, you know, just got really a bad rap. Anyway, there is a new survey out there that reveals that 1 in 5 Americans judge others based solely on their first name. Most of all, the name Karen.
1: Oh, yeah.
0: How did Karen get associated with...
1: I don't know. And the big floppy bangs?
0: Yeah, I don't get that. But anyway, they say that when asked which name carries the most negative connotation, Karen emerged as the clear front runner.
1: Oh, yeah.
0: Now, when I was born, there were girls. I've got lots of friends who are Karen.
1: Yeah, I know several Karens.
0: And none of them are Karens as we know them. Chad ranked second.
1: Yep. Chad is, I'm trying to figure out.
0: I didn't know that was a bad one.
1: Yeah. If you're a Chad, you're kind of, whatever.
0: I didn't know that. Okay. So Chad ranked second, followed by Donald, John, and Damien.
1: Really? John? What's wrong
0: with
1: John?
0: Yeah, I don't know. Meanwhile, 42% said that they don't feel that they embody their own first name. Do you ever once in a while think, Dave. That feels funny.
1: I love Dave.
0: I know. And
1: David, bring it on.
0: I mean,
1: it's a timeless name. It is perfect. Everybody out there should name their kid Dave.
0: Okay.
1: It's a beautiful name.
0: Every once in a while, I think Mary. Does that really go with me? I'm not sure. I rarely get called Mary. It's Mayor, you know, and that's. My mom said, I picked Mary because it was one that people couldn't shorten. Well, they do.
1: Mare.
0: Yeah, Mare. And in fact, all my nieces and nephews call me Aunt Mare. And they spell it like they just M-A-R or M-A-R-E sometimes. It depends on who's doing it. But I've always just been Aunt Mare.
1: I just go, sup, Mare?
0: Yeah, I know. Isn't that funny? Yeah.
1: Well, and when you do have shortened names, some people like really like it this way or really like it that way. See, take Dave. You could have Dave or David.
0: Right.
1: I don't care.
0: You don't care?
1: No.
0: You don't seem like a David to me. Just because I've always known you as Dave.
1: It makes zero difference. I mean, yeah. I couldn't care in the least which one you call me.
0: Okay.
1: But I do know a Dave, or I'm sorry, I do know a David who is very, very crabby about that.
0: He wants to be David?
1: He is David.
0: Okay.
1: Which means I always call him Dave.
0: I know Thomases who are Thomas.
1: Yeah.
0: And I love that name. Not that I don't like Tom, but Thomas I really love. So, interesting. Yeah. Well, I have to bail out a little early today, so Derek is going to fill in for
1: me. Derek's going to fill in.
0: And I'll be back for more tomorrow. So,
1: sounds good.
0: All right. Stay
1: tuned.
0: Thank
1: you, Mary. As we flip the studios, I guess I got to put the camera on me because we don't have a camera in the newsroom.
2: Ha ha ha ha.
1: Yeah. Well, Derek, as we're talking names, obviously, can you shorten Derek? Just call you D or something?
2: People have tried. People have really tried to give me all sorts of different nicknames. I mean, I had girls in high school. They decided that I was going to be Daryl.
1: That's dumb.
2: Yep. And that if I was being sassy, they'd call me Darrell. They'd say Darrell was coming out.
1: No.
2: Yeah, it was very weird.
1: Well, Zach and I call you D-Rock every once in a while on when we do Where to Eat.
2: I've gotten a lot of D-Rock, a lot of the weirdest nicknames possible, honestly. A lot of older

0: students in high school would go off of my riff off of my last name and do that. I don't know what the deal was with that, but
1: yeah.
0: It was.
1: Well, plus there's so many different spellings for Derek. I mean, it took me forever to figure out which one was yours, and I just accidentally stumbled on it.
0: Yeah, no, it's Derek's a tough one. What I've always found interesting is apparently my mom's original plan was to call was to name me Frederick.
1: Why?
0: And call me Derek as the nickname instead of, you know, Fred.
1: Derek is a nickname for Frederick?
0: No, not typically, but that's what her plan was.
1: Wow.
0: Yeah, I don't.
1: Well, I mean, I remember when I got my mind blown as a child that my Uncle Bob was, his real name was Robert. And I'm just like, well, how do you get Bob from Robert? And I guess that's how that works.
0: There are some of those weird ones out there where it's like, why? Why is this, like, how do you get Dick from Richard?
1: Yeah, and then, like, John F. Kennedy was also known as Jack Kennedy. And I'm like, how? Yeah,
0: John and Jack, I don't get it.
1: I don't.
0: They're the same amount of syllables, too. Why would you do that?
1: If you want to name your kid Jack, name him Jack.
0: Name him John and then confuse him.
1: Yeah. I was as confused as a little kid when you'd hear, you know, stories of JFK, and I'm like, oh, okay, so is it Jack Kennedy, another Kennedy brother? Because, you know, he had Bobby, he had Teddy, and apparently Jack, and apparently, no, same guy. I saw his eternal flame when we were in Arlington. So we made the hike up there and saw the eternal flame and saw his grave along with Jacqueline and the kids. And so, yeah, it was very interesting, very, very, very moving, very somber.
0: I don't think we saw the Eternal Flame when we went to D.C.
1: Did you see the Tomb of the Unknown?
0: Yeah.
1: Yeah, because it's just right down the hill from the tomb.
0: Is it?
1: Yeah.
0: I don't think we went out of our way to go see it, I don't think.
1: Yeah, because you do have to kind of go out of your way. You do have to go up a walking path to get it, and then there's some stairs, and there it is.
0: And it was a very rainy day when we went.
1: That's probably why you didn't see it. I know when I went with the Honor Flight, it was raining, and so we didn't do the full tour. And so we would, but I mean, obviously, one of the things you really need to see when you are at Arlington is the Tomb of the Unknown and the changing of the guards. And that is just the precision and the solemnness that, you know, takes place with the changing of the guard. It's just, it's awe inspiring. It really is.
0: Yeah. I would agree.
1: So, what else did you do when you were DC? Because we're coming up on, you know, USA 250. Let's talk Washington, National Capital. You've been there. I've been there. I was there last week. When it was really hot and really raining.
0: Yeah, I was back there in, would have been either April or May of 2018. So that would have been in Trump's first term.
1: Yeah, I was there a couple years ago. I want to say 2024 with the Honor Flight in October. And then, obviously, like I said, last week with the family. And I was really disappointed. It was just bad timing because they opened the undercroft underneath the Lincoln Memorial that hadn't been opened in 150 years or hadn't been available for 150 years. They opened it the day after we were there.
0: Yeah, I think for most of the like monuments we went and saw, it was rainy.
1: Yeah.
0: So, like, our days that we were like, oh, we're going to go to the Lincoln Memorial and the Washington Memorial, it was really rainy, and that's most of what I remember.
1: Yeah, it was rainy during the Honor Flight, and then it was raining the first day we walked around D.C. The second day was good. That's when we were at the Capitol. Then we hit Lincoln Memorial, the Vietnam Wall, the reflecting pool, which was blue when I was there. I mean, I sent you a photo. I said, hey, it's blue. But it did have some algae in it. Then obviously we hit the World War II Memorial, which is right next to the reflecting pool, and then Lincoln Monument, and then headed back home.
0: Yeah, we got really lucky. My school, we got to go to into the White House.
1: See, the White House was closed for tours when we were there because of everything that was going on.
0: Yeah,
1: so we didn't even get remotely close. I got like one photo as we're driving past. You know, down the street from the Library of Congress. We got into a taxi there, and we drove past the Supreme Court, and we just kept driving on our way to Arlington, and I got a real quick photo of the White House, and that was it.
0: No, the big thing I remember from the White House was just, for me personally, was at the end, there was a little, like, gift station.
1: There's gift shops everywhere in that town.
0: Yes, there is. And I remember I was looking at everything and I was like, I don't really want any of that. Like, I was like, I went to the White House. I need to get something.
1: Yeah.
0: And I ended up spending $50 on a throw pillow. That it's just a basic blue throw pillow with the seal of the president embroidered.
1: I don't know if a throw pillow would have been my go-to for a souvenir.
0: I immediately regretted it.
1: I can see that.
0: Like, within the hour, I was like, why did I buy this?
1: There's things called coffee cups.
0: Yeah, there's... I don't remember seeing any coffee cups, honestly.
1: Coffee cup from Gettysburg. There we go. That's my current coffee cup that I'm using right now that I got from the Gettysburg battlefield. When you go see where, you know, one of the major turning points in American history, buy a coffee cup.
0: But the other two big ones that I remember were we went and saw... We went to the Smithsonian, and I saw, I believe it was the 1989 Batmobile, was like on display, sort of in the center.
1: I had seen that in Warner Brothers. They had all the Batmobiles, so I saw that there.
0: Yeah, they had one of them at the Smithsonian when I went, and then the other big one was the Holocaust Museum.
1: Yeah, we didn't get a chance to. We didn't have time for that.
0: It is somber in there. You know, you're talking the Tomb of the Unknown. Whole other levels in there.
1: When we were at the Air and Space Museum, they had a third of it shut down for renovation, and it's just like, oh, come on. Mm. But yeah, we had a good time. I had a lot of people comment on my hat, and then I had some people comment what did the hat look like. This was the hat I was wearing out in D.C. It's the Fergus Falls American Legion Post 30 baseball hat where it's got the flag motif with the FF, and people are like, oh, it's a great hat. What does it mean? I'm like, it means Fergus Falls. What's that? It's where I'm from. Why? I'm like, well, it's the American Legion team. It's, you know, got to have the flag on there. It looks nice. It's very, very sharp, and it got really dirty in D.C., but it looks like I've, you know, worn it because I've worn it a lot. It really fits well. So they were selling those at the Waffle Feed a couple months ago, and picked it up, and really happy I did. I mean, $20, great hat.
0: It looks like a great hat.
1: It is.
0: And it's perfectly timed for the 250th.
1: Oh, yeah, absolutely. But I mean, I had so many people, whether it be in D.C., Baltimore, even at Gettysburg, so I went, hey, that's a nice hat. I'm like, well, thank you.
0: So we're currently planning my youngest's first birthday, which is at the end of this week. And he was born July 3rd, day before the 4th of July.
1: Yep.
0: And so we were sort of gathering stuff at Walmart last night, and just in the heat of, like, in the thick of, like, grabbing things, we ended up deciding that we're going to do Spider-Man theme for him.
1: As one does.
0: I didn't pick it. My wife did. I will put that out there. I know I'm a big superhero fan, but I did not pick it. But my daughter also loves Spider-Man, so we figured she'd get really excited about it. It was something we could all kind of get
1: Spider-Man?
0: Behind.
1: I would love Spider-Man.
0: But I forgot. Everyone else got new Spider-Man shirts. I have a couple shirts, a couple sweatshirts. I don't need any more. But I remembered that the 4th of July, the shirt I got for 4th of July this year is also Spider-Man. So I'm just going to be Spider-Man all weekend long.
1: Nice.
0: It's my plan. I'm just going to Spider-Man it out.
1: Well, that sounds good.
0: Yeah.
1: Well, News Talk 1250 KBRF about ready to wrap things up. Coming up next hour, we are going to... talk with Central Initiative. They'll join us here at 10:15. I think it's Amanda that's coming in, so we'll check in with Amanda with West Central Initiative. We'll do that at 10:15. Also, at about 10:35, 10:40-ish, Leon Johnson, West Central, Otito County Farm Service Agency Executive Director. We'll talk a little bit about some of the farm programs that are going on. So it's all coming up in the next hour or so. Then, of course, Derek will be in at 11 o'clock with KBRFradio.com News, our good news director there. And so we'll have that, Mark Levine, Kevin Robbins, shortly after. It's all on News Talk 1250 KBRF. Listen anytime, any place with the Fergus Now app on your phone. 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Hope everybody has an excellent day. It's going to be beautiful one out there, so get out and enjoy it.

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1: Hey, it's Chris Atterbury. One final game here in Texas as the Twins and the Astros battle to win a series. Houston's won five straight series. Twins have won four out of five. Taj Bradley has the ball for the Twins. Invite you to join me alongside Dan Glad for all the action tonight with a 6:30 pregame and a 7:10 first pitch.
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11: News this hour from Town Hall. I'm Rich Thomason. President Trump says his objective in taking on Iran has not changed one bit. It's
12: denuclearization of Iran. It's very simple. And Iran cannot have a nuclear weapon.
11: Domestically, the president says things are going quite well.
12: Otherwise, all of this stuff that we look at, all of these things that we do, the country's never had activity like it's got right now. So we're building more factories and car plants and other things. We went for years without ever building one car plant. Now we're building many car plants.
11: Mr. Trump, on his way to North Dakota, he'll be speaking at the opening of the Theodore Roosevelt Presidential Library. A Democratic socialist, the victor in Colorado's Democratic primary for the U.S. House 1st District.
13: It was a stunning defeat Tuesday for 30-year incumbent Diana DeGette, losing to a 29-year-old former lawyer and Democratic socialist in the 1st Congressional District.
14: I'm Maylock, heroes! We will not wait to take the fight to Donald Trump and the oligarchy!
13: audio courtesy of KMGH. In other races, U.S. Senator John Hickenlooper fended off State Senator and Progressive Julie Gonzalez. And in the race for Colorado Governor, State Attorney General Phil Weiser won the Democratic primary and is favored to win in November. I'm Donna Warder.
11: As the nation marks its 250th birthday, the legislative branch has gone home for now. House leadership abruptly canceled votes yesterday, sent the lawmakers home early. Speaker Mike Johnson's majority once again gridlocked by rebellious Republicans rejecting the GOP agenda. President Trump says Republicans will hold their first ever national convention ahead of the midterm elections. That convention to take place in Dallas September 9th and 10th. The Dow up 115 points, NASDAQ down 99. More on these stories, townhall.com.
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11: Mourners have attended the funerals of 14 school children. They were killed when the roof of a tutoring center collapsed. Prayers for the children up to 14 years old began before dawn today. Police investigating whether negligence during construction caused the collapse in the eastern Pakistani city of Lahore. Authorities say 8 children remain hospitalized in stable condition. Most of the victims buried in a local cemetery, while some families plan to take the bodies to their native towns for burial. Turkey's implementing extensive security measures for the upcoming NATO summit, deploying thousands of police and banning public gatherings. The country has also converted a former military airfield into a new airport to host the NATO leaders. These actions aim to safeguard the summit while also demonstrating Turkey's commitment to NATO. On July 7th and 8th, leaders from all 32 member states, including President Trump, are expected to gather in Ankara. Townhall.com. Coffee drinkers rejoice. Price relief for that cup of joe could be on the way soon.
17: Nestle may reduce coffee prices for consumers as bean costs decline, a senior company executive said Tuesday. The company will consider lower bean prices when setting retail prices, a potential boost to consumers seeking some relief from high coffee prices in recent years. Coffee prices rose sharply in 2024 and reached record highs in 2025 after adverse weather affected supplies.
11: Correspondent Bill Alexander. Americans' attitudes about the economy improved a bit last month as gas prices declined. However, their outlook still mostly negative by historical standards. Conference Board says its Consumer Confidence Index rose 0.6 of a point to 91.2 in June, a figure still below the year-ago reading of 95.2. More on these stories, townhall.com.
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19: 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Our government has a lot of things that need funding. The military, law enforcement, education programs, economic development, infrastructure. But perhaps it should take a longer look at one of the primary transportation methods for moving cargo in this country, inland waterways. Over 200 locks connect many of the nation's rivers, making them navigable for shipping, and many of those locks are long past their design life. Failures are already happening, and they result in months of disruption. Repairing or replacing a lock is expensive and can take over a decade to complete, but the cost of not doing it is even greater. Find What's Working on your favorite podcast app.
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24: 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We're going to top out at 86 today. Still see a little bit of showers possible during the noon hour. And we'll hit 63 tonight's low with mostly clear skies. Hot 91 for Thursday. A little bit of rain possible Thursday night into Friday. Friday night and Saturday. 68 for tomorrow night's low. We'll hit 87 for Friday's high. 4th of July ringing in 250 with 84 and then 88 for Sunday's high. Right now, Fergus Falls, we got fair skies and 72, winds on the southwest at 9, gusting 16. On the way in just a few moments, I'll have Ashley Quam with West Central Initiative. We're talking a little bit about the Weaver Awards and a bunch of other stuff that's going on with West Central. So, again, make sure you check it out. That's all on the way on News Talk 1250 KBRF. Depend on it.
1: Well, it's only a memory now. The 2025-26 U.S. Supreme Court session. Election ballots can be accepted after Election Day. The president can fire some people, not others. States can ban boys playing in girls' sports if they want to. It's now been decided that babies born on U.S. soil are automatically U.S. citizens. Also adjudicated, no limits on how much money political parties can give to and coordinate with individual candidates.
4: Things are going to start happening to me now.
1: Just like the 2010 Citizens United ruling, allowing corporate and union-sponsored funding of political candidates and issues, the majority of the court saw these restrictions as First Amendment constitutional violations. Well, maybe we can beat Amy Klobuchar after all, as now all those rich Minnesota Republicans chomping at the bit to donate their millions to the party can do so, and the party can really dig in and win. Let's see, before the limits were lifted, in Minnesota, the Democrat Party started the year announcing they raised $11.8 million in 2025 and had $4.7 million on hand. The Minnesota Republican Party, $150,000. Couldn't even make payroll.
7: I bet you thought I'd forgotten your Christmas bonus. There you are.
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7: Half of it is from me.
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1: 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So thinking outside the box, did we just get played again? Here outside the box with the Ox, 4 times daily on News Talk 1250 KBRF.
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1: 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The Twins were in Houston last night, took a 3-0 lead against the Astros, but saw it all go away.
2: No balls, two strikes, two outs, empty bases. And here it comes. There he goes. Swing and a miss. He struck him out. 12 up, 12 down for this revitalized Astros bullpen. And they defeat the Minnesota Twins by the final score tonight of 6-4.
1: Twins radio the final call. The series concludes tonight at 7:10 in Houston. To the Wild, and yesterday they signed Bobby Brink to a one-year deal.
3: Yeah, Bobby's a good player. You know, he's a good player. He's got offensive ability. He's got a lot of room to grow, and he needs to you know, learn certain parts of playing a certain brand of hockey.
1: That's Wild General Manager Bill Guerin. Kevin Faulmus, MNN Sports.
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6: 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Join me now. I've got Ashley from West Central Initiative. And Ashley, always good to see you. We always interact via email, but it's great to see your smiling face.
7: Well, thanks. Good to see you.
6: Well, let's jump right into it. We're going to be talking about the Weaver Awards. And first off, what are the Weaver Awards?
7: Well, the Weaver Awards are a way for us to celebrate the people and small organizations that are working to make our community strong. So they're the community connectors. They're bringing people together. And it's an award that is $2,500 to $5,000 for anybody or any individual or small nonprofit that is helping make connections in the community and build trust.
6: Is there, with that prize, is that directed towards something that they should be doing with it, or is it just, hey, here's some money?
7: Yeah, so we like to say that these people, we call them weavers, that they know what to do best with the funds, but it is supposed to support weaving trust and community building in their communities. So they do have to submit a small budget when they apply to let us know kind of what they're thinking of doing with the funds, but we don't have like a prescription of this is what the funds are for, so.
6: And as we talk a little bit about the eligibility, who's eligible and what's the area?
7: Yeah, so anybody that is 18 plus and lives or works in Becker, Clay, Douglas, Grant, Ottertail, Pope, Stevens, Traverse, Wilkin counties, or White Earth Nation, or is a nonprofit that has an operating budget of $250,000 or less, is eligible to apply.
6: And of course, I always, every time I talk West Central Initiative, I always try to remind everybody, it's, even though you're kind of based out of Fergus, it's not a Fergus thing. It's an Ottertail County thing. It's a big nine county expanse. Basically, if you can hear us and you're in Minnesota, you're eligible.
7: Exactly.
6: And let's talk about, is this the first one, or it's been going on for a while, hasn't it?
7: Well, we have a rural belonging program, which we've had for quite a few years, so this falls under that program. But this is the first year we are doing the Weaver Awards, because we were selected as a community host from the Aspen Institute. So this is a national program that there are 25 community hosts across the country, and we're the only one in Minnesota doing the Weaver Award program. So that's one of the interesting things, is if you receive the award, you get connected with a network of weavers across the nation, and also some resources and supports from the Aspen Institute.
6: I was going to ask you how many people have applied last year, but obviously with it being the first year, nobody applied last year.
7: Mm-hmm. Yep, but we will be awarding 20 awards, and this program will be going on for 4 years, so okay. We'll have 20 weavers each year for 4 years.
6: Has there been a lot of interest in it? Has a lot of people been reaching out already?
7: Yeah, and it's so fun to hear all of the great projects people have going on. There's so much going on in our region that when Aspen was like, do you think you'll be able to find 20 people? It's like, I can find 20 people in my phone that fit this program, let alone 20 people across the entire region. So we're very excited about it.
6: Let's talk about the dates that they have to get nominated or get their application in. Obviously, it just started a little bit ago, and it's going to go till as we get into August.
7: Yep, so they have till August 6th, and the application process is a two-part process, so you will need to have either a recommendation or a nomination. So you can either be nominated, and then you'll get sent an email to fill out the application form, or you can apply and then request a recommendation from someone you know. So it's a two-part application, so make sure you have all of those parts submitted by August 6th at 5 p.m.
6: And with this starting about a week or two ago,
7: mm-hmm.
6: How's been the response? Have you had a lot of people calling in or emailing in?
7: Yeah, we've had a handful of people email in and call, and we've got quite a few applications and nominations started, and we will have a webinar info session, a couple of those coming up. So if you want to learn more or have questions, you can join us July 8th or July 21st on Zoom, and all of that information's on our website, which is wcif.org.
6: We always talk about WCI, but it's like you got to remember that F for the website.
7: Mm-hmm. Yep.
6: And as we talk about the award, what can they use the award for? I mean, you mentioned a little bit that they'll get to that, and you said you want it for more weaving, but
7: yeah.
6: What are some of the instances that people are saying, hey, we want to use this money for A, B, or C?
7: Well, so one of the there are four parts of weaving, what we consider weaving, and that is that every project has to be local, so it has to be in your neighborhood. It has to be mutual, which means that people give and receive. Welcoming, so everybody's invited to join as they are, and continuous. So it's not for one-time events, it's for ongoing things going on in your community. So an example of that, of what it is or what it isn't, is maybe you're thinking, oh, I have a community garden, and everybody has their own plots, and everyone gardens by themselves. That's not it.
6: Okay.
7: But if you have a community garden where everyone's gardening together, and maybe you meet once a month for a community dinner with your harvest, that is a great example of weaving. So,
6: nice.
7: Yeah.
6: Well, sounds excellent. Ashley, if they want to, get their applications in, they contact you, correct?
7: Yep. You can contact me. My email is Ashley, A-S-H-L-E-Y, at WCIF.org, or you can look me up on the website.
6: Well, sounds excellent. Ashley, anything else we need to mention that we might have missed?
7: I think that is it, but I hope to see a lot of great applications. And like Dave said, if you can hear us, we hope you apply.
6: Well, sounds excellent. Ashley, thanks for coming in, and thanks for all you to help our communities.
7: Thanks.
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2: Hey, it's Chris Atterbury. One final game here in Texas as the Twins and the Astros battle to win a series. Houston's won five straight series. Twins have won four out of five. Taj Bradley has the ball for the Twins. Invite you to join me alongside Dan Glad for all the action tonight with a 6:30 pregame and a 7:10 first pitch.
1: 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Depend on it. What's the
3: Ox say? Today on Hot Talk with the Ox, hear if the world has ended now that the Supreme Court ruled on birthright citizenship, boys and girls sports, and all that other junk. Then hear what's now illegal, taxed, spent, or otherwise changed in Minnesota as we enter a new fiscal year. 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What's
4: the
3: Ox say?
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5: Minnesota News Network, I'm Tasha Radol. A new report shows healthcare costs are rising even higher for Minnesotans. Aaron Rosenthal from North Star Policy Action says premiums for Marketplace health insurance are going up 54% this year.
6: Keeping Minnesotans insured is itself a cost control strategy. Every person who loses coverage is not only placed in a difficult position to take care of themselves, but also drives up uncompensated care costs, which are then passed on to the rest of us.
5: A fundraiser is helping the family of a worker killed in an industrial accident at the Pilgrim's Pride processing plant in Cold Spring. 29-year-old Jesse Leal died last Thursday after becoming trapped beneath equipment in the loading dock area. Co-workers have launched a GoFundMe campaign to help cover funeral costs, and AAA expects another busy 4th of July travel period. They are estimating more than 72 million Americans are expected to travel during the holiday period. This is MNN.
7: Minnesota's DNR conservation officers
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12: 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The U.S. Meat Export Federation is having some Iowa farmers help introduce Japanese consumers to American beef. One of those farmers is Tim Pudence from Carroll, Iowa.
14: The Pudence family cattle feeding business was started by my dad and his brothers back in the 50s. Corn-fed beef, raised in Iowa. We like the U.S. label on it. Corn-fed beef is what makes the meat really good. We feel that people in Japan, you try our beef, you're going to be very excited and you're going to come back again. Thank you.
12: Next up, Manning, Iowa farmer Shane Weiss.
15: It's our obligation to tell our story. Right. We hope we do a good job. But I can't say Chance and I love just being in front of a camera, quite honestly. It's a little intimidating. I mean, it's not something we take lightly, obviously. I think it's fulfilling to get to tell our story.
12: And on to Shane's brother, Chance Weiss.
16: We as agriculturalists and beef producers, we want to produce premium product as ethically as we possibly can while taking care of the environment. There's a lot of good to be had in this industry. And I think it's our duty and obligation to tell that story and share that story for the greater good.
12: The campaign in Japan gets underway shortly. That's Farm to Fork, Daryl Anderson. Market time on the Red River Farm Network. I'm Don Wick. We're seeing strength in corn, soybeans, and wheat. The cattle futures have, for the most part, turned lower. Hogs are mixed as well. The acreage and stocks report yesterday from USDA generally considered neutral, yet the markets, as mentioned, are stronger. Tommy Grisafi of Ag Bull Trading says neutral can sometimes be bullish.
17: With how hard the market sold off before the report and how the funds went from a big long to neutral to actually short, as we come into growing season, we plop these high record temps here in the Midwest in the huge record heat wave in Europe, you wonder, did they tip the boat too far to one side? So everyone loves the fun money when they come in and buy commodities. It's fun. But they have actually went, in some opinions, too far to the side or to the south. And with that, any chance of hot weather, extended heat, dry forecast, and big demand, the key takeaway is we have huge demand for corn and the economics of wheat. If you get wheat prices low enough, people finally won't plant it. So we're producing huge crops here in America in corn and beans with big acres. Wheat acres are at record lows. And with that, we see any sign of continued demand or any sign of a weather problem, corn will retrace a lot of these losses.
12: In cash cattle, a few bids now on the table in eastern Nebraska, but asking prices seem to be pretty elusive. The rest of the cattle country remains quiet here heading into midday. Beef cutouts are expected to be mixed with light to moderate boxed movement. You're in tune with the Red River Farm Network. This is Corn Matters, an update from the Minnesota Corn Growers Association. 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
18: Let's take a couple of days and just celebrate 250 years of our country being here. 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You know, many of our operations have sustained themselves over multiple generations, and we've seen good times and bad times, but we've made it through. And right now we're in kind of some challenging times again, and we're going to get through this thing too. In the meanwhile, we got to remember the Minnesota Corn Growers is there representing our members, trying to find new markets, trying to shepherd our government policies in ways that are create stability for everybody.
12: The mission of the Minnesota Corn Growers Association is to identify and promote opportunities for corn growers. That's because corn matters.
19: 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The California Trail is an important part of American agriculture history. Many early settlers stopped at the Missouri River and settled in what is now parts of Nebraska, Iowa, and Missouri. A few did continue on to the Nebraska-Kansas prairies, but the Oregon, California, and Santa Fe trails really opened the westward movement, and the California Trail followed much the same route as the Oregon Trail until Fort Hall, Idaho. From there, the Oregon Trail headed north while the California Trail headed south, ending what is now Sutter's Mill, California. I'm Mark Oppold.
20: Checking quotes, Minneapolis wheat, 11 and a quarter higher at 587 and three quarters. The September contract's 9 higher. We're up 11 and three quarter cents for Chicago wheat, September, 12 and three quarter better for July, Kansas City wheat. July corn, 5.5 higher, 418 and a quarter. New crop, 440 and a quarter, 4.25 higher. July soybeans, 4.75 higher, 1121 and a half. We're up by 3.75 for new crop soybeans. Winnipeg canola futures, July, 741.20 Canadian. It's a gain of 480. Live cattle futures higher for, I should say lower for the month of August, down 107, 241.35. Feeder cattle for August, 364.17, down 42. And the Dow's up more than 200 points. 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
23: 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Actor Dan Aykroyd has a birthday, and the Sony Walkman was introduced on this day in 1979. 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Just a few things you can put to the test on your next summer outing. And don't forget your lucky hat. 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
1: 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What's the Ox
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13: 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Listen anytime, any place with the Fergus Now app on your phone. Joining me now, I have Leon Johnson, FSA County Executive Director. Leon, always fun to talk to you.
3: Yeah, good morning. It's been a while since you and I have talked on the radio. So
13: we see each other every once in a while at games, but it's always kind of fun to talk to you on the radio, and I get to get caught up on what's happening, around the area with FSA.
3: Yeah. So, well, at the FSA office, we're nearing the end of reporting the 2026 planted crop. So if you haven't done that yet, please get in. Like I said, we're nearing the end. We got about 20% remaining, and we got 10 days to do it. So we're in, from a calendar standpoint, we're in great shape. But it's just nice to get it done prior to the deadline of July 15th. That way we can run reports and identify any problems that we may have. And it's just a great way to kind of wrap things up once we, if we can get it done sooner than later. And then in the Wilkin County office, there's currently an opening for a program analyst position. And, the duties include general office activities that support the FSA programs administered at the field level, and we talked the field level, it's the county level. And so the deadline to apply is July 6th, so Monday. And the job can be found on USA Jobs. It's our web, it's the federal employment website. It's USA Jobs. Or you can give me a call, send me an email at the FSA office or contact the FSA office, and we can get you the information on how to apply. But it's all done electronically online, and this is a permanent full-time position in the office.

by CRP policy, you're required to control noxious weeds. You can do so during the primary nesting season. You just got to let the office know that you need to take care of it, and we will be more than happy to let you get in compliance with the noxious weed law. So just something to keep in mind. Once August 2nd rolls around, you're free to do as you need to control weeds, trees that are encroaching on your CRP. You can also start performing mid-contract management for those contracts that are needing to have that done this year. So 1 month to go, and it kind of CRP opens up, and we can do the mid-contract management. And then each year we have a county committee election, and it's the county committee. They serve as one of my supervising bodies. They do the hiring of the county executive director. And so each county is divided into three administrative areas. And so we call them local administrative areas. And this year in West Ottertail, it's administrative area one. And it makes up the townships of Scambler, Dunn, Norwegian Grove, Pelican, Lyda, Trondheim, Earhart's Grove, Maplewood, Oscar, and Elizabeth. And so if you're interested in being on the county committee, learning more about what the FSA office does and FSA as a whole does, you're encouraged to put your name on the ballot. There's a nomination form that can be obtained at the FSA office or online. And it's a 3-year term. Over in Wilkin County, it's administrative area 3, and it's made up of the townships of Breckenridge, Sunnyside, Foxholm, East Brandrup, West Brandrup, Bradford, Champion, and East and West Campbell. And in Wilkin County, our current county committee member from that area has termed out, and so we will be, we're going to be actively pursuing nominations for sure in that county for administrative area. Not that we don't do that in West Ottertail, but we'll be taking a more active role in those townships in Wilkin County. And beginning today at 10 o'clock, there's a county committee election workshop at the Fergus Falls office. If you're interested in learning more about how the county committee works and what they do, the election process and so on, there is a county committee election workshop at 10 o'clock in Fergus Falls. And then tomorrow, July 2nd, there's a county committee election workshop at the Breckenridge office. So just something to keep in mind if you're interested in learning more about the county committee and their role. Those meetings are at 10 o'clock today in Fergus and 10 o'clock tomorrow in Breckenridge. And then I want to get the word out. Wilkin County, the Soil and Water District over there, has a soil health demonstration site field day. And that'll be on July 22nd. And it takes place 1 mile north of Breckenridge. So if you come into Breckenridge on Highway 210 and intersection of Highway 210 and 75, it's about 1 mile north on 75, and it's along Highway 75 and County Highway 16. So it's going to begin at 10 o'clock. There is a lunch. So if you're planning on attending and you plan on staying for lunch, RSVP, the Wilkin County FSA office, or Soil and Water District office, I'm sorry, not the FSA office, the Wilkin County Soil and Water District, to sign up for the lunch. There's some breakout sessions. There's going to be Soil and Water Conservation District staff along with NRCS staff. There's going to be an assistant professor from NDSU that deals with soil science. The operator of the site is going to be around to talk, and then there's going to be a state soil health specialist from the Minnesota NRCS there. So there'll be and then there's going to be a panel made up of agronomists and so on from various public and private entities.

0: to review some things as well. So the site currently contains there's a no-till portion, a vertical till, and then conventional till. And then all three of those have, there's a portion of it that contains cover crops and a portion that does not contain cover crops. So just something to keep in mind, field day on July 22nd, north of Breckenridge. It's a great opportunity to take a look at some soil health practices on a site. And it's been this has been ongoing for many years over there. So it's a pretty good morning, pretty good program set up. So with that, if anybody has any questions, you can always give the offices a call in Fergus Falls. It's 218-739-4694. Or over in Breckenridge, it's 218-643-1536.
1: Well, sounds excellent. Sounds excellent. 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
0: Yes. Everyone have a safe, enjoyable 4th of July weekend coming up, and enjoy the 250th anniversary.
1: 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Leon Johnson, County Executive Director from FSA, joining us on News Talk 1250 KPRF. 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
7: 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Yesterday, I shared five of the new state record fish that the Minnesota Department of Natural Resources has certified in 2026. 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I'll share details when we return, but first.
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7: In 2024, the Minnesota DNR refreshed its record fish program. Here's the four I didn't get to yesterday. Let's start with rainbow trout. Sadie Spatafore of Maple Grove caught and released a steelhead rainbow trout that was 30 inches long on May 10th from the Stewart River in Lake County. Sadie improved upon the previous record, which was set by her older sister, Lucy, by 1.5 inches. We've got a big lake sturgeon from the Rainy River. Travis Keating of Fargo, North Dakota, caught and released that sturgeon that was 80 inches long on April 18th. We saw the lake trout record toppled twice, both from Lake Superior in Lake County. The first angler was Matthew Hammer of White Bear Township, who caught a lake trout that was 44 inches long on April 13th. Then, Joe Buda of Benson caught and released a laker that was 45.5 inches long on May 9th. The fish bested Hammer's record by 1.5 inches. Finally, the short-nosed gar. Isaac Richard of Northfield caught and released a short-nosed gar that was 30.5 inches long from the Minnesota River in Scott County on June 6th. Learn more about the Record Fish program at mndnr.gov/recordfish.
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11: Hey, it's Chris Atterbury. One final game here in Texas as the Twins and the Astros battle to win a series. Houston's won five straight series. Twins have won four out of five. Taj Bradley has the ball for the Twins. Invite you to join me alongside Dan Gladden for all the action tonight with a 6:30 pregame and a 7:10 first pitch.
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12: Hey, Max, you look absolutely dashing in that purple tie. Ready to harness the world?
13: You bet, Daisy. 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
12: Thanks. 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
12: You might be onto something, Max.
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15: After the stock market crash of 1929, the country fell into the Great Depression. When Franklin Roosevelt became president with the election of 1932, his wife Eleanor saw an important need that she hoped could be filled.
17: They were talking about, how can we help get food to people? She said, you know what, we need food, but what about feeding their minds?
15: Nikki Jacobsmeyer knows this story well. She's authored a book on that idea that Roosevelt and many others helped bring to fruition.
17: She teamed up with Ellen Woodward, who was a Mississippi state legislator. They came together and they helped with this WPA program, and one was the Packers Librarians.
15: In 1936, the American Library Association estimated that one-third of the public did not have adequate access to libraries. Plus, many Americans were illiterate. The Great Depression would only serve to make both stats worse. And that's why something called the Packhorse Library Project was begun through the federal government's Works Progress Administration.
17: They would help find and fund places to have a central library. They were churches or schools.
15: Librarians were paid $28 per month to serve the rural areas, often in Appalachia, where the libraries were begun.
17: They were responsible for their own mount. So if they didn't own a horse or a mule, they would rent one. And the local farmers, this was a great deal for them. For 50 cents a week, they could rent out a horse or mule.
15: With a library, a determined librarian, some books, and her horse or mule, the Packhorse Library began to serve the needs of some of the most isolated parts of the country. Our story continues next time as we travel the countryside in Hyden, Kentucky. I'm Andrew McCray.
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11: Hey, it's Chris Atterbury. One final game here in Texas as the Twins and the Astros battle to win a series. Houston's won five straight series. Twins have won four out of five. Taj Bradley has the ball for the Twins. Invite you to join me alongside Dan Glad for all the action tonight with a 6:30 pregame and a 7:10 first pitch.
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18: For MNN Sports, I'm Kevin Faulmus. The Twins were in Houston last night, took a 3-0 lead against the Astros, but saw it all go away.
11: No balls, two strikes, two outs, empty bases. And here it comes. There he goes. Swing and a miss. He struck him out. 12 up, 12 down for this revitalized Astros bullpen. And they defeat the Minnesota Twins by the final score tonight of 6-4.
18: Twins radio the final call. The series concludes tonight at 7:10 in Houston. To the Wild, and yesterday they signed Bobby Brink to a one-year deal.
19: Yeah, Bobby's a good player. He's a good player. He's got offensive ability. He's got a lot of room to grow, and he needs to learn certain parts of playing a certain brand of hockey.
18: That's Wild General Manager Bill Guerin. Kevin Faulmus, MNN Sports.
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22: 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A Moorhead man was arrested in Fergus Falls this weekend for driving a stolen vehicle. Prosecutors say 33-year-old Brandon Allen Jones was taken into custody on Saturday after an Ottertail County deputy's automatic license plate reader alerted that the Ford Taurus Jones was driving was reported stolen on June 24th. Moorhead police told the deputy that the owner of the Taurus believed Jones had taken the vehicle without permission and had footage of him stealing it. According to court documents, Jones admitted to officers that he had taken his neighbor's vehicle without permission. Jones made his first court appearance in Ottertail County on Monday morning and has been charged with receiving stolen property and driving with a canceled driver's license. He will face any potential charges of theft from this case in Clay County. A 91-year-old man suffered non-life-threatening injuries after the SUV he was riding in collided with a semi in Clay County Monday afternoon. State troopers say that around 3:45, the SUV was going west when it collided with a semi going south on Highway 75 at the intersection of County Road 18. Richard Erickson of Ulin suffered minor injuries in the crash. The drivers of both vehicles were not hurt. Starting next week, two new exhibits will be opening in Cadets Galleries for the summer. The inaugural Beck Biennial Invitational in the Charles Beck Gallery, a solo exhibition by Mary Guthrumson Erickson in Studio K. Both exhibitions will be on view July 7th through August 15th with a public opening reception on Thursday, July 16th from 5 to 7. Admission is free and all are welcome. The inaugural Beck Biennial Invitational honors the artistic legacy of renowned Fergus Falls artist Charles Beck while celebrating the creative voices of local and regional artists. Inspired by Beck's enduring connection to the region, The artists featured in this exhibition explore themes of landscape, community, belonging, and personal history through a wide range of mediums. Also on view this summer, Studio K will feature 40 acres for 40 years. Drawing inspiration from four decades spent on a Finnish farmstead and the restorative landscapes of Minnesota's woodlands and lakes, Erickson's exhibition is a celebration of observation, gratitude, and belonging. Cadet's Gallery's artistic director, Stacy Wendt, says that together, these two exhibitions create the powerful connections between place, memory, creativity, and community, values that have long been at the heart of Cadet's Galleries. The U.S. Supreme Court announced on Tuesday it will consider two cases where assault rifles have been banned. The High Court said it will consider whether the Second Amendment guarantees the right to have AR-15-style rifles. The two bans were passed in Cook County, Chicago, and the state of Connecticut. The justices have agreed to hear arguments in October. In Minnesota, Senate Democrats pushed through an assault rifle ban in the last session, but the measure didn't pass after several attempts to bring the bill to the House floor failed. Democrats say the assault rifle ban and other gun laws will be a priority in the next legislative session. AAA expects another busy 4th of July travel period, with millions of Minnesotans joining the holiday getaway. Spokeswoman Brenna Knapp.
0: More than 72 million Americans are going to be traveling at least 50 miles during the holiday travel period. And more specifically in Minnesota, we have some numbers for the West North Central region, which includes Minnesota, and that will be 5.1 million of us traveling, with most people hitting the road via car.
22: So if you're heading out this weekend, expect crowded highways and give yourself some extra travel time. For KBRFradio.com News, I'm Derek Sidian. 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
3: Here's your forecast on Newstalk 1250 KBRF for today. Going to see if skies become partly to mostly sunny. 86 for our high. For tonight, mostly clear. 63 for our low. A hot 91 for Thursday. That's going to bring in some showers and thunderstorms. Thursday night into Friday. Friday night for the 4th of July, Saturday, and Saturday night as well. 84 for Saturday's high, 88, and mostly sunny on Sunday. That's your forecast on Newstalk 1250.
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0: after he retired.
1: Yeah.
0: It's insanity. But you know what? I got a lot of, give him credit for that. He deferred all this money, so he's never going to run out of money.
1: Yeah.
0: He's got no chance. He's going to get $1.19 million every year.
1: Yeah.
0: For doing absolutely nothing. For playing 62 games with the New York Mets, hitting 160.
1: Yeah.
0: Jeez.
1: Well, as an old...
0: What a country.
1: Pittsburgh Pirate fan in the early 90s. He did have to endure at Wrigley Field from the outfield because I sat in the bleachers around Cub fans who would constantly chant, Bobby Bonilla's got gonorrhea every single time. So he endured a lot, Scott.
0: Well, I'll endure that for $1.19 million.
2: You've endured for way more, but way less.
1: He was a stick for the Pirates, man.
0: Call me Monkey Buttons all day for that.
1: Well, you are kind of Monkey Buttons. All right. We're getting back on track. We got a really great Nimrod in the news and a news update coming up.
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10: Here's your forecast on News Talk 1250 KBRF for today. Going to see if skies become partly to mostly sunny. 86 for our high. For tonight, mostly clear. 63 for our low. A hot 91 for Thursday. That's going to bring in some showers and thunderstorms Thursday night into Friday. Friday night for the 4th of July, Saturday, and Saturday night as well. 84 for Saturday's high. 88 and mostly sunny on Sunday. That's your forecast on News Talk 1250.
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13: What's the Ox say?
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0: The Markley Van Camp and Robin Show. Of course, the 4th of July is coming up. You might be grilling out. Boy, you don't want to ruin a bunch of steaks.
1: No.
0: You know what can cure that? Chef IQ Sense. It's a smart thermometer. You can keep track of as many as three. It depends on how many you get, but at least three different sensors. If you got somebody who says, I want mine medium rare. Someone says medium. Someone says medium well. Don't kick them out, David.
2: No, I'm kicking them out.
0: Everyone's welcome in America, especially if they're citizens, okay?
1: Yeah.
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0: News update, David Van Camp.
2: Oh, we mentioned Democratic Socialists. This is, I mean, it's amazing to see what's going on right now. Or you've got Melot Kiros, another foreign-born communist who has won a Democrat congressional primary, unseating a 15-term Democrat in Colorado yesterday.
1: Dang.
2: And then another one of them who's been talked about a lot, Daria Lisa Avila Chevalier in New York, tells MS Now that she wanted to use her power in Congress to transform the United States into a society where we don't have murders. Why didn't I think of that? Let's just not murder each other.
1: Stop killing people. Yeah.
0: And with that, we go to Nimrod's.
3: When the going gets tough.
4: Damn it, this is too hard.
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4: I love the poorly educated.
0: All right. Nimrod's in the News. We go to Brevard County, Florida. This is Reagan Cox. She's 30 years old. She was pulled over and then arrested on a charge of resisting without violence the other morning. When she was being processed at the jail, the scanner caught an abnormality in her, quote, jail purse.
2: Mm. Her jail
1: purse. Oh, is that what it's called?
0: That's what the deputies had put in there. Mm-hmm. It says, our corrections deputies moved the lady to a changeout room where she was observed trying to cover her buttocks area with her hand. After moving her hand, a baggie dropped to the floor containing approximately 3.8 grams of cocaine.
1: Oh.
2: So it was in the back door, not the cabbage patch?
0: It's what it sounds like there. Once the baggie dropped to the floor, she spontaneously uttered that she didn't know anything about the drugs and that somebody must have put it there during an intimate encounter. Sheriff's office said, folks, if not realizing someone left cocaine in your jail purse isn't reason to not do drugs, I don't know what to tell you.
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11: 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A Moorhead man was arrested in Fergus Falls this weekend for driving a stolen vehicle. Prosecutors say 33-year-old Brandon Allen Jones was taken into custody on Saturday after an Ottertail County deputy's automatic license plate reader alerted that the Ford Taurus Jones was driving was reported stolen on June 24th. Moorhead police told the deputy that the owner of the Taurus believed Jones had taken the vehicle without permission and had footage of him stealing it. According to court documents, Jones admitted to officers that he had taken his neighbor's vehicle without permission. Jones made his first court appearance in Ottertail County on Monday morning and has been charged with receiving stolen property and driving with a canceled driver's license. A 91-year-old man suffered non-life-threatening injuries after the SUV he was riding in collided with a semi in Clay County Monday afternoon. State troopers say that around 3:45, the SUV was going west when it collided with a semi going south on Highway 75 at the intersection of County Road 18. Richard Erickson of Ulin suffered minor injuries in the crash. The drivers of both vehicles were not hurt. Starting next, Erickson of Ulin suffered minor injuries in the crash. The drivers of both vehicles were not hurt. Starting next week, two new exhibits will be opening in Cadets Galleries for the summer. The inaugural Beck Biennial Invitational in the Charles Beck Gallery, a solo exhibition by Mary Guthrumson Erickson in Studio K. Both exhibitions will be on view July 7th through August 15th with a public opening reception on Thursday, July 16th from 5 to 7. Admission is free and all are welcome. The inaugural Beck Biennial Invitational honors the artistic legacy of renowned Fergus Falls artist Charles Beck while celebrating the creative voices of local and regional all are welcome. The inaugural Beck Biennial Invitational honors the artistic legacy of renowned Fergus Falls artist Charles Beck while celebrating the creative voices of local and regional all are welcome. The inaugural Beck Biennial Invitational honors the artistic legacy of renowned Fergus Falls artist Charles Beck while celebrating the creative voices of local and regional. In this exhibition, explore themes of landscape, community, belonging, and personal history through a wide range of mediums. Also on view this summer, Studio K will feature 40 acres for 40 years. Drawing inspiration from four decades spent on a Finnish farmstead and the restorative landscapes of Minnesota's woodlands and lakes,

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0: get done, because again, it's our number one and number two export market. If you're in agriculture, you need the U.S.-Mexico-Canada agreement to continue.
1: North Dakota producers planted a record number of canola acres this year, according to USDA's latest acreage report. Barry Coleman with the Northern Canola Growers Association says that the numbers exceeded even industry expectations.
2: Somewhat surprising. We were hearing from a lot of people that they thought canola acres would likely break the prior record from 2 years ago that I guess people didn't think would be as much. There was quite an increase, about 160 or 70,000 acres higher than our previous record in 2024. So 2.35 million is definitely a record for North Dakota, and we've had some folks even talking lately about, you know, could North Dakota possibly double its canola production? So there's really obviously a lot of excitement in the canola industry in North Dakota right now. So things are going pretty well as far as production goes.
1: Coleman says the record acreage wasn't driven by a single factor. Higher prices, expanding renewable fuel demand, and strong production all gave growers confidence heading into planting.
2: Well, we got a bump in canola prices this spring from the renewable volume obligations that came out, and the excitement for the increased use of canola oil that will be required for biofuels, for renewable diesel. And another thing, too, is we just got the final RMA county yields for canola, and looking over those figures, the yield figures for canola in all counties in the state last year were just quite good. So when you've got good yields from a crop in any given year, you'll see certainly see more excitement.
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9: drought continues to spread across the upper Midwest. Drones are growing in popularity on the farm, and a North Dakota farm offers some pretty unique nature walks.
10: Sunny skies and warm temperatures are occurring across the northern plains at this hour, and we are going to have to anticipate a little bit of scattered thunderstorm activity as we go forward through the balance of this week. I'm meteorologist Drew Lerner for the Red River Farm Network. We've got temperatures at this hour running mostly in the 70s and a few lower 80s. It's a beautiful day. The winds are light and mostly out of the southwest. There are some areas that it's more light and very variable. But as we go forward through the afternoon, might get a little bit more cloudiness to show up, but sunny conditions are dominating the region at this hour. Now, we do look for a chance for some shower activity to pop up randomly this afternoon and into the evening. The precipitation that occurs is not likely to be well organized or meaningful. But as we go into Thursday afternoon, into Friday morning, and Friday afternoon into Saturday morning, the chances for seeing rain and thunderstorms becomes increasingly greater, and we will see a few spots coming up with some heavier amounts of rain. In the near term part of the forecast here for tomorrow going into Friday morning, we will look for some thunderstorms to begin to occur a little bit more meaningfully, but probably not before we get into the middle of the afternoon tomorrow. At that point, from the Missouri River Valley into east central North Dakota, thunderstorms will likely be erupting, and they will expand to the south into eastern South Dakota. But they only will last into the early evening, and then they will dissipate, leaving us with only a few spits and spats of moisture for the easternmost parts of our region. But the outflow boundary from those thunderstorms will be available for the atmosphere to build upon new thunderstorms as we get into Friday afternoon and early into Saturday morning. And so, a second round of thunderstorms will begin in the interior eastern parts of the Dakotas, and this will occur on Friday afternoon, probably mid to late afternoon, and work their way farther to the east across the Minnesota border. Now, some of these thunderstorms in both days could be locally intense. We will look for some hail and some damaging wind in a few spots. I don't expect it to be widespread, though, but if you're in one of those unlucky spots, you could see some significant rainfall, and there could be some hail and damaging wind. Overall, by the time we get to the end of the day on Saturday, the moisture totals for the region are expected to run in the range of maybe 1 to 2 inches in a few spots. Most of that greatest precipitation will be concentrated in eastern North Dakota, and then in southeastern South Dakota and maybe southwestern Minnesota. Our temperatures will be warming up into the 80s and some lower 90s as we go forward through the rest of the week, and we'll expect to see nighttime lows mostly in the 60s. For the Red River Farm Network, I'm meteorologist Drew Lerner.
11: Hey Max, you look absolutely dashing in that purple tie. Ready to harness the world?
12: You bet, Daisy. I'm ready as I'll ever be. And might I say, your purple tie really pops with your vest.
11: Thanks. I almost went with a cape, but didn't want to come across as pretentious.
12: Nonsense. Anyone in our line of work should rock a cape.
11: You might be onto something, Max.
12: Phew. So, here we go. First day on the job. You've got this, right?
11: Right. Don't forget, we both graduated from Dogs, Inc. with honors.
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18: The CME is announcing new contracts almost by the hour. Between betting markets, new agricultural products, one-day options, I can't keep up with the folks. And, you know, they offer a lot of products. Interesting to note about the CME stock on a side piece, if you look at a multi-year chart of the CME stock, it's really sold off a lot. I think the CME is having a hard time starting to compete with these various betting markets around the world, and the CME is trying to be creative, creating new contracts to get people to trade. I'm not sure if this one will be good or not. Oftentimes they introduce things, they try it for a few months. If there's no volume, no open interest, they cancel the contract.
19: The Arthur Companies has expanded into Western North Dakota with the acquisition of Beach Cooperative Grain Company. Arthur Company's CEO, James Burgum, said the Beach Cooperative shares the same local commitment and long-term philosophy. The financial terms of that deal is not announced. Checking markets, we have Minneapolis wheat as we speak, 11 cents to the plus side, 587 and a half. Chicago wheat, September, 11 and a quarter higher, $6 and a half cent. And hard red winter wheat, July, 620, a gain of 9. July corn, 419 and a half, 6 and three quarter higher. New crop corn, 5 and a half better. July soybeans, 11.25 and a half, 8 and 3 quarter higher. New crop soybeans, 11.50, 6 and a quarter higher. Canola futures, July, 7.41.20 Canadian, $4.80 higher. August live cattle, 15 cents higher, 2.42.57. August feeder cattle, 3.64.90, a 30 cent gain. And the hogs for August, 97.27, down 92 cents. The Dow right now, 91 points higher. 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
21: 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A Moorhead man was arrested in Fergus Falls this weekend for driving a stolen vehicle. Prosecutors say 33-year-old Brandon Allen Jones was taken into custody on Saturday after an Otter Tail County deputy's automatic license plate reader alerted that the Ford Taurus Jones was driving was reported stolen on June 24th. Moorhead police told the deputy that the owner of the Taurus believed Jones had taken the vehicle without permission and had footage of him stealing it. According to court documents, Jones admitted to officers that he had taken his neighbor's vehicle without permission. Jones made his first court appearance in Otter Tail County on Monday morning and has been charged with receiving stolen property and driving with a canceled driver's license. He will face any potential charges of theft from this case in Clay County. A 91-year-old man suffered non-life-threatening injuries after the SUV he was riding in collided with a semi in Clay County Monday afternoon. State troopers say that around 3:45, the SUV was going west when it collided with a semi going south on Highway 75 at the intersection of County Road 18. Richard Erickson of Ulin suffered minor injuries in the crash. The drivers of both vehicles were not hurt. Starting next week, two new exhibits will be opening in Cadets Galleries for the summer. The inaugural Beck Biennial Invitational in the Charles Beck Gallery, a solo exhibition by Mary Guthrumson Erickson in Studio K. Both exhibitions will be on view July 7th through August 15th with a public opening reception on Thursday, July 16th from 5 to 7. Admission is free and all are welcome. The inaugural Beck Biennial Invitational honors the artistic legacy of renowned Fergus Falls artist Charles Beck while celebrating the creative voices of local and regional artists. Inspired by Beck's enduring connection to the region, the artists featured in this exhibition explore themes of landscape, community, belonging, and personal history through a wide range of mediums. Also on view this summer, Studio K will feature 40 acres for 40 years. Drawing inspiration from four decades spent on a Finnish farmstead and the restorative landscapes of Minnesota's woodlands and lakes, Erickson's exhibition is a celebration of observation, gratitude, and belonging. Cadets Gallery's artistic director Stacy Wendt says that together, these two exhibitions create the powerful connections between place, memory, creativity, and community, values that have long been at the heart of Cadets Galleries. The U.S. Supreme Court announced on Tuesday it will consider two cases where assault rifles have been banned. The High Court said it will consider whether the Second Amendment guarantees the right to have AR-15-style rifles. The two bans were passed in Cook County, Chicago, and the state of Connecticut. The justices have agreed to hear arguments in October. In Minnesota, Senate Democrats pushed through an assault rifle ban in the last session, but the measure didn't pass after several attempts to bring the bill to the House floor failed. Democrats say the assault rifle ban and other gun laws will be a priority in the next legislative session. AAA expects another busy 4th of July travel period, with millions of Minnesotans joining the holiday getaway. Spokeswoman Brenna Knapp.
0: More than 72 million Americans are going to be traveling at least 50 miles during the holiday travel period. And more specifically in Minnesota, we have some numbers for the West North Central region, which includes Minnesota, and that will be 5.1 million of us traveling, with most people hitting the road via car.
21: 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For KBRFradio.com News, I'm Derek Sidian. 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
2: Here's your forecast on News Talk 1250 KBRF for today. Going to see if skies become partly to mostly sunny, 86 for our high. For tonight, mostly clear, 63 for our low, a hot 91 for Thursday. That's going to bring in some showers and thunderstorms Thursday night into Friday. Friday night for the 4th of July, Saturday, and Saturday night as well. 84 for Saturday's high, 88, and mostly sunny on Sunday. That's your forecast on News Talk 1250.
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2: The Markley, Van Camp, and Robbins Show. Jamie Markley, David Van Camp, Scott Robbins, thank you for being here. So really someone's saying if we don't let boys who think they're girls play in girls' sports, they're going to kill themselves?
30: Yes.
2: Still on that?
30: Yeah, yesterday the Supreme Court ruled that states can ban boys from playing girls' sports, and Illinois Governor J.B. Pritzker doesn't like it. He talked about it on CNN.
2: Okay.
31: I think that we ought to be protecting trans kids.
32: So you think
31: That's
32: they were
31: what
32: wrong?
31: I can tell you this. That those trans kids, you know, I'm sure you've seen the statistics that depression and other mental health challenges are following these kids because of the way they're being treated in some communities.
2: Please.
31: We ought to be sympathizing with the parents. We ought to be trying to help them help their children and not putting barriers in the way of children just being kids.
2: Help them. You're trying to take kids away from their parents if they don't, quote, affirm. It's freaking evil.
30: Yeah.
2: Is what it is.
30: You don't think that maybe that depression and anxiety predated the gender dysphoria.
1: Exactly what I was just going to say.
30: I mean, that's the
3: It example. Does.
30: Yeah. Of course it does. Yes. Yes.
3: The stats yeah. bear it out.
30: Yes.
1: Again,
3: he's a liar.
1: How do you have middle ground with that ideology? How do you go, well, let's meet in the middle somewhere? There is no middle.
3: No.
1: There's no middle.
3: There's right and wrong, man.
1: That's the most frustrating thing in the world where I hear people say, well, I mean, you know, J.B. Pritzker's a bad guy, but he just finds some common ground in our politics. You can't with this guy.
3: No.
1: There's no common ground here.
3: No. If you have a kid that has, quote, gender dysphoria.
1: Yeah.
3: Again, we'll bring up the point, as many others have. What other dysphoria is treated that way where you need to affirm it?
1: None.
3: What is that one? People use this as an example. It's pretty good. That they feel like their arm shouldn't be there.
30: Oh. Yeah, I forget what the term is for that, but that was actually really controversial, and I think still is, about whether or not doctors should or surgeons should amputate otherwise healthy limbs. I remember reading a piece about that year. I mean, this was before I was, I think it was even before I was in radio, where there was like an ethical discussion about this because people felt like, you know what, I should have only one arm or I should have one
3: right.
30: leg. And then, you know, sometimes people do it to themselves. They mutilate themselves that way. But nobody, I mean, outside of the very fringe, nobody's saying, yeah, you know what? Your average ER doc should be able to just lop off that arm.
3: Affirm.
30: Yeah.
3: It's the most loving thing you could do.
1: Yes.
3: Please. No, it's not. They need to get over the dysphoria. It's the only one treated that way. And, of course, J.B. Pritzker is a big part of that whole movement. Well, and it's big money, too.
30: Oh, for sure.
1: Cousin is trans.
30: Yeah.
1: JB's cousin or something. I mean,
3: I thought sister.
30: Yeah, I thought,
1: no,
30: yeah, sister.
1: Cousin.
30: Maybe.
1: I thought it was cousin. I think it's all cousin.
3: Right. He's looking it up.
1: If I got my trans relatives right, I think it was a cousin. Yeah.
3: Okay.
1: But I could be wrong. I don't know. Who knows?
3: David's looking it up.
30: I am David, looking it up.
3: Real time fact
1: he's
3: checking.
1: On that. Yeah, he does that immediately.
3: Hmm.
1: And it's inconclusive.
30: Dang it. Let me see.
1: I've seen picture, and this person has, I think, some sort of something to do with the family business or
30: yeah
3: something. Yeah.
1: Yeah.
3: I'm not going to go off this until he gets the answer.
30: I thought it was cousin, but
1: that's what I thought.
3: I thought sister.
1: Sister, cousin?
3: It could be wrong.
30: I can't.
3: I thought you thought sister, David.
1: That's what I thought he said.
30: You
1: said sister.
30: I don't know what I'm saying right now.
1: Okay. All right.
30: It's been a day.
3: Oh, it has
1: been. It has been a day.
3: No doubt about
30: cousin.
3: That.
30: Yes, cousin.
3: It is, man.
30: Yeah.
3: I wasn't going to bet on it.
1: No.
3: But you're very good on keeping it all straight in your head.
1: Well, listen, when it comes to trans and their relatives, I'm good at it.
3: Yeah. There you go.
1: Yeah.
3: Mark one up for Mr. Robbins.
1: What do you know about that?
3: Well played.
30: I like how he just looks like... He just looks like JB with long hair, though.
1: He does. I know. Right, yes. It is, in a dress. JB in a dress. Yeah.
3: Yeah. Sometimes cousins don't resemble that much.
1: No, they do.
3: Oh, no doubt.
1: I mean,
30: maybe it is actually JB. And he likes to walk on the wild side.
1: J. Edgar Hoover.
3: Okay. David, you say a couple of politicians got into a shouting match. Who is that?
30: Yeah.
3: What about?
30: Yeah, a little bit. This was yesterday, Mike Lawler and Jamie Raskin. So the context here is Jessica Gorman, her daughter was murdered by an illegal alien in Chicago. Mm-hmm. And she was testifying in the House yesterday about sanctuary city policies.
3: Oh, it was heartbreaking.
30: It was, yeah. And Republican Representative Mike Lawler got into it with Democrat Jamie Raskin as Lawler was calling out Democrats for not standing up for American citizens who've been victimized by sanctuary policies.
3: Well, yeah.
4: The same outrage you feel about Renee Good and Alex Pretty, Mr. you Chairman, should feel about Sheridan Gorman and Lincoln Riley and every angel family in this country.
5: I do feel that outrage.
4: You do not.
5: Do you,
4: because if you did, you would
5: feel,
4: not support
5: sanctuary. Do you feel the outrage about Alex Pretty and Renee Good?
4: You should be ashamed of yourself.
5: You don't belong
4: yourself,
5: in this committee.
4: Jamie.
5: You should get the hell
4: You're
5: out of
4: disgrace.
5: Here. You don't understand the rules
4: You're
5: of the committee. You don't understand the Constitution.
4: You're a disgrace.
6: Mr. Raskin.
3: Oh, settle it like men and start fighting. Throw fists. Enough of this.
1: Raskin.
3: Golly.
4: Mr. Raskin. You're an absolute disgrace. Mr. Raskin, supporting get a hold sanctuary of
5: say one word about
4: get rid of
5: say one word about Alex Pretty.
4: Oh, yeah. I did. I wrote a whole New York Times op-ed about it. You should be absolutely ashamed
5: the rules
4: of yourself
5: for
4: sanctuary policies that resulted in their daughter's death.
3: Let me ask you a question, Scott. Does that make you hate politicians more?
1: No, not really.
3: Okay.
1: The more chaos, the better. I'm good with it.
30: I did think it was funny, though, because while I agree with Mike Lawler's overall point,
3: yeah,
30: saying, I wrote a whole New York Times op-ed about it. It's basically one of the weakest form of fighting words that a guy can come up with.
3: No. Sometimes when you got politicians that haven't gotten different things done that you want to see done, and then there's, you know, you see grandstanding, even when you agree, it's like, whatever, man.
1: I mean, there is a litany of people that have been killed by illegal immigrants in this country.
3: Oh, yeah.
1: There are a litany of them.
3: Media won't report on most of them.
1: Alex Pettit and Renee Good get thrown out there all the time as a fair comparison.
3: It's Pretty, right?
1: Pretty, what I say. I don't know what I say.
3: Like it was Tom Petty's cousin or something.
1: Nothing to do with Tom Petty.
3: I thought it was another cousin thing
1: Petty's
3: that you knew.
1: Tom Petty's cousin, yeah.
30: Well, dude, yeah, that's the thing about that comparison. It's so weak because the people who are murdered by illegal aliens don't put themselves in dangerous situations.
1: No, they don't. It's apples and
30: oranges. The overwhelming majority of them are just minding their own business, and then they get killed.
1: Nobody wants to see anybody get killed.
3: No.
1: I mean,
3: they don't.
1: You know, they do this all the time. You've got a list of 40 people, and they're going, yeah, but how about Pretty Good?
3: Yeah.
1: Okay. Thanks.
3: And then this has been an ongoing story with Buttigieg.
30: Yeah.
3: What is going on there?
30: Something doesn't add up with any of this, to me at least. But
3: no,
30: yeah.
3: I'm with you, man.
1: Yes. So 100%.
30: Former Transportation Secretary Pete Buttigieg says that someone called Child Protective Services on him over a possible threat to his twin children, the babies that he bought. And he talked about it on Good Morning America today.
3: Okay, roll it.
7: I was here in my study and noticed that there was a police officer and a CPS worker at the door. Showed him in, asked what was going on, and they started talking about this allegation. They couldn't tell me what the allegation was, and then they told me that I couldn't be around my children unsupervised until my children were interviewed. During that questioning, no one in the family could be present, and the next 24 hours are some of the darkest times of my life. I don't know how to describe it.
8: How are your children doing?
7: You know, they're 4 years old, and as a family, we're just trying to put this behind us. I don't know how much of this they're going to remember. I know I will. It's one of the most awful moments of my life, and something I wouldn't wish on anybody.
30: Mm-hmm. So,
3: well, it does happen sometimes when a family member or someone that knows a family will do something sinister and make something up and report it.
30: Yeah.
3: And then the procedure sort of happens.
1: Well, that's possible, yeah.
3: But there was another side to this story, David. You were talking about off-air, where talk around this, that doesn't happen to get to that stage unless there's something else going on.
30: Yeah, well, there's that part of it that, yeah, like the idea that you would say, well, you can't be alone, unsupervised with your kids, that's a massive escalation in a vacuum. And I've seen people argue that point back and forth about, like, well, you know, it was like a voluntary interview thing. Well, the way he describes it, it was not voluntary.
3: Mm-mm.
30: It was you are not allowed to be with your kids until after the interview, which would be a standard procedure because you don't want the parent to sort of unduly influence the child when you know that an interview is coming up.
3: Mm-hmm.
30: Yeah, that part, I'm not really sure one way or the other. I'm not accusing him of anything. It just seems like if it really did escalate to that point, that's not the opening salvo most of the time, unless there is an actual cause for concern. The thing that's really not adding up to me about it is it just seems very implausible all around, and it almost seems like it's a Jussie Smollett kind of situation to me.
6: Wow.
30: That's what...
6: So now to make you look like a victim...
30: Yes.
6: ...of some crazy right-winger that just can't stand the fact that you've got these two gay parents.
30: Yeah.
6: They got these twins.
30: Because, yeah...
6: Interesting.
30: The way he wrote about it was, I guess it was some person in Alabama in a town that he'd never been to, made a claim that he had said some suggested violent things, and that was it. And, again, if that's the call... Especially with such a high-profile individual like Pete Buttigieg and the political considerations involved in that.
6: That wouldn't go down like that.
30: No.
6: So no way.
30: I think he's lying.
6: Wow. We'll be following that one.
1: You would think, though. I mean, if that were the case, and I'm not saying it isn't, because I thought the same thing. Wouldn't law enforcement be able to either back it up or say we don't know what the heck he's talking about?
6: I don't know all the legalities with that.
1: Or maybe they wouldn't because of... I don't know.
6: I think
1: it was very weird.
6: The takeaway is where you started. Something doesn't add up.
30: Yeah,
1: it doesn't feel right at all.
30: But this is also the guy who was promoting like bike riding by showing up to an event on a bike, and then somebody videoed him like half a mile away from the venue getting the bike out of his SUV.
6: Oh, he's a fraud.
30: Yeah,
6: 100%.
30: I just think there's more theater to it than anything else. The more I think about it, that's really where I land on it. Not that there is something really dark happening in the Buttigieg household.
6: Mm-hmm. Okay. We'll see. And Zoran Mamdani, is he saying no more police now?
30: Oh, yeah. They're going to they capped the number of police hires, so they're not going to hire any more replacements as more people retire and make their way off the force.
6: Oh, boy.
1: Well, I don't need them.
6: Yeah. Roll it.
8: I noticed that the budget doesn't appear to include any increased numbers for NYPD headcount. Can you explain the rationale for that?
9: Yes. So I've been talking to all agency heads about ways to find savings, and Commissioner Tisch and I were able to identify ways to keep the NYPD headcount at the originally authorized 35,000 while also meeting all of our crime-fighting needs and implementing the new programs that were announced earlier this year.
6: Oh, gotcha. So, in other words...
10: We don't want no more police. Is that clear?
6: That's sort of the playbook. All right, more on that. And the five stories we're watching today coming right up.

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15: We're really excited. 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It's built on three powerful modes of action. So it's giving that grower that confidence they'll have, you know, control over key diseases like the tar spot, southern rust, gray leaf spot, northern corn leaf blight really being the corn focus, and Forceval also being really strong with frog eye leaf spot. With that protection, in addition to what we say our novel SDHI, it has residual up to 30 days. So it really gives growers some extra protection on the back end through those critical growth stages that most competitive fungicides don't have. Farmers should definitely work with their local Corteva rep. In addition, they can also visit corteva.com/fungicidefacts for more information on Forceval fungicide from Corteva AgriScience.
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18: All right, number five, starting today, eligible seniors can get GLP-1s for $50 a month for weight loss alone under a new pilot program. Number four, per Gallup, this is grim. 2026 marks the first time on record that Democrats are more likely to say they have little or no pride in being an American than they are to say that they are proud to be an American. Number three.
19: Sad, man.
18: It is. It's a bummer, dude. I mean, think about how much power you are giving to Donald Trump by saying, you know what, to hell with the whole country.
19: And I do think a lot of it has to do with either the algorithms on social media, yeah, or you're watching PMS Now, CNN, and a bunch of propaganda crap.
18: Yeah. Number three, Milat Kyros, or Kyros, however you say her name. She's another foreign-born communist who has won a Democrat congressional primary, ousting somebody who had been in that seat in Colorado for 30 years. Wow.
20: Crazy.
18: Number two, Kamala Harris has had some meetings with Zoran Mamdani, another anti-Israel communist, as she gears up for another run for president. And number one.
19: She's seeing a pathway there.
18: She is. Yeah.
19: Oh, yeah.
21: Well, I love you back.
18: The thing is a lot of those people hate her, too.
19: They do.
18: That's what a lot of these Democrats don't understand. The people that you are, you know, playing footsie with, they hate your guts. They hate you more than Republicans.
19: Oh, yeah.
18: Yeah. Number one, President Trump reportedly held multiple conversations on returning to an all-out war with Iran if talks fail, but he is really hoping that diplomacy wins the day in the end. Those are the top five stories that we're watching today. 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
19: Scotty, your girl's getting married. I know you want all the deets.
20: Oh, the Taylor Swift thing?
19: Yeah, oh, yeah.
20: Oh, gosh.
19: What? You had enough of this story already?
20: Yeah, I'm already burned out on it. And then there's a story last night. They've already been married. This is just a big party.
19: It could be. I have no idea.
20: I don't know. Who knows?
19: I'll see a different story on it every day, and I'm like, should I bring in that in for Robbins? And then all I think in my head is,
22: I'm all in. I'm a Swiftie. Yeah. No.
19: Should I retire that after she gets
20: unfortunate
19: married?
20: Unfortunate things I've seen, I've said in the past, yes, they always come back to bite me. Yeah.
19: Apparently they're building a castle inside Madison Square Garden.
20: That's what I heard. Yeah.
19: I knew that would make David laugh.
20: Okay. Well, the traffic's going to be nuts. They've got streets blocked off. And
19: oh, yeah.
20: People in New York are going to hate them.
19: Yeah, there's video of two large white staircase banisters being loaded into the arena. And then there's also trucks labeled Garden Party. People are trying to figure out what that means. Yeah, the wedding of Travis Kelce and Taylor Swift inside Madison Square Garden in a couple of days. Now, guests were forced to sign a non-disclosure agreement.
20: NDA.
19: But apparently there's no penalty listed for violating it.
20: Which, I read that too, and I thought, well, why am I signing this?
19: Exactly. It doesn't make any sense.
20: This is
19: the Markley Van Camp and Robin show. Yeah. So, I don't know. We'll see.
18: Yeah. Maybe that's like a collectible. They're thinking, you know, down the road that's going to be worth some money. The NDA for Taylor Swift's wedding.
19: Yeah. The other thing that I actually thought was really good on Taylor Swift's part, if she didn't want it leaked out, was that all of them were watermarked with the recipient's first and last name all over them. So it's not like you could say, here's a copy of the invitation.
18: Yeah.
19: Like somebody could get paid from TMZ or whoever, because then your name's all over it.
18: That's hilarious.
19: There's no way you can do it.
18: Wow.
19: I thought the same thing.
20: Very smart.
19: Yeah. So there you go. There's your Taylor Swift update, Scotty. All right. We got to get to another news update. Oh, and the Scott Robbins trifecta, your top three, coming up.

0: 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Brad, we've seen a bit of a post-report bounce in this marketplace. What's your take?
1: Well, we had finally a little friendly report, both in the U.S. and Canadian reports were out yesterday. Both were friendly wheat numbers. Canada basically switched 1.8 million acres of wheat to canola. And we saw U.S. side lower total wheat acres, another million acres. And corn stocks came in at the low end of expectations, which a lot of people are looking for. The exports have been record. We had record amounts of livestock on feed. We're feeding these cattle 1,500 to 1,700 pounds in some cases. And that takes a lot of corn to get an animal that big. So also this morning, the beans had a pretty strong opening early this morning with the talk of China shopping for beans here again from us. And they apparently do have an agreement with us to buy a fair amount of beans from us through the end of the year.
0: Brad Paulson with us from Northern Crops Marketing and Investments. Again, while the grain trade has been higher, we have seen weakness in cattle futures and hogs as well. In the cash cattle market, a light trade kicking in here today. We saw direct business dress cattle out of Nebraska in at 403. That would be $5 lower than last week's weighted average. We're also seeing live basis in at that same money, $5 under last week. This is the Red River Farm Network.
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3: With corn and sugar beets, there's always a starter fertilizer option, which could have some replacement value where, you know, we've seen, especially with sugar beet, 3 gallons of 10-34-0 replacing about 60 units P205. Corn, you might be able to do some of the same thing, you know, maybe 5 gallon 10-34-0 and replacing about 40 units P205. So the other thing is then just to look at what crops. I mean, if you've been fertilizing soybean consistently, unless the phosphorus soil test, the Olson is below 7, I really don't see a whole lot of advantage for direct application. So it may be just better just to try to concentrate on small grains, corn, you know, sugar beet, some of those crops that might get a little bit more benefit from the phosphorus application.
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0: Checking quotes here at the end of the session. We're 13.5 higher for the July Minneapolis wheat. 590 is the quote. Chicago wheat September 10.75 higher, and hard red winter wheat for July 12.25 higher. July corn 8.25 better, 421. New crop corn 6.25 higher. Soybeans July 11.26.25, 9.5 to the plus side. New crop 5.5 higher. Canola futures July 7.41.20 Canadian. That's a gain of $4.80. Cattle futures, August, down 60 cents, 241.82. Feeder cattle, August, down 45 at 364.15. Hogs down 97 for the July contract. And the Dow right now, up 18 points. 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
3: Here's your forecast on Newstalk 1250 KBRF for today. Going to see if skies become partly to mostly sunny. 86 for our high. For tonight, mostly clear. 63 for our low. A hot 91 for Thursday. That's going to bring in some showers and thunderstorms Thursday night into Friday. Friday night for the 4th of July, Saturday, and Saturday night as well. 84 for Saturday's high. 88 and mostly sunny on Sunday. That's your forecast on Newstalk 1250.
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0: This is the Ox. Welcome to Hot Talk with the Ox, the final broadcast of the month of June. Oh boy, oh boy, oh boy. That means that tomorrow's July. And, you know, that also means, Terrible Todd, we've alluded to this a few times in the past week, that a whole bunch of more things in Minnesota are going to be illegal and a whole bunch of your tax dollars are going to be spent on stuff. So we have the full list, which I touched on this last week, I think, briefly, but it's long. I'm going to have to peruse this and highlight the highlights, because otherwise we're going to be here all day if I explain to you all the things that they did at the legislative session. Don't tell me they didn't get anything done. All right. New rules, new guidelines, new regulations, new taxes or something. I don't know. New expenditures and whatnot, but that'll be tomorrow. We may get to it today, but probably tomorrow as we begin the new fiscal year for the state of Minnesota, right? But the big thing is today, obviously, forgive me, I'm not just killing time for an hour. I was about to say we're just killing time for an hour, but we're kind of, because we're waiting for the Supreme Court rulings, and this is a big day for Supreme Court rulings, as we're told this is the day that we're going to find out two big things, massive things. One, if you're born here on American soil to illegals, people who are here illegally, or even people who are here temporarily legally, but are not citizens, but you're born on the ground here, are you automatically a citizen from birth then? As has been the interpretation for decades, or I don't know how long, maybe over a century, whatever. And then the other thing is transgender athlete bans. Now, I don't know the specifics. Maybe you do. Forgive me. I haven't been following this, but we'll hear all about it when that comes down. So those rulings are going to be announced and we're being told starting at 9 o'clock our time for our KNSI listeners. That's in less than an hour. So we'll look forward to that and have lots of conversation about that. The Westside Liquor Wine Line, of course, kicking off hour three. And Kent Strang is with us. Kent Strang is the Managing Director for Americans for Prosperity nationally, talking about this year's 250th birthday. And also, did you know that this week is the one-year anniversary of the Working Family Tax Cut, or before previously known as the One Big Beautiful Bill? So what did that do again? Should we be talking about all those great things instead of Iran and how much that gas is so much more expensive than it was last year and all that? Yeah, we should be, but we're not. But we are. We will be talking about that with Kent Strang 1/2 hour from now from AFP. Okay, so also a couple other political things. Lisa Damith, candidate for governor, is saying no debates until after the primary. I will not debate my opponents, good or bad. Some people are critical of that. What do you think? But before we get to all of that, yes, we have us a holiday. It is the best week of the year, in my opinion, in Minnesota, maybe in the country, the 4th of July week. And of course, and this maybe this is something, and I don't know, I think, and this is a little, maybe ethnocentrism is creeping in here for the Ox, thinking that my world is the best world. But growing up in Fargo, with half of the population of Fargo goes to the Detroit Lakes area lakes in the summer, Becker County and Otter Tail County, for all those lakes around there. And so our whole lives, really, for anybody in Fargo, really revolves around the Detroit Lakes, Lake area, Fargo, Moorhead area, etc. And did forever growing up. So every year at this time, it was all about Detroit Lakes on the 4th of July, right? And the rumor, you know what? I don't know if this actually happened, but the rumor was the best place to get, fornicate on the 4th of July is Detroit Lakes, Minnesota. It's written up in the Playboy. Like that was the urban myth. I don't know if that was real. I wasn't reading Playboy back then. I guess I'm not reading Playboy now. I'm missing out. Is it still published? Whatever. That was Detroit Lakes. So that was kind of the big thing. Whether the rest of the state or you guys out here in the central Minnesota and beyond ever paid attention to that, I'm not sure. But the other thing about Detroit Lakes was DUI. Back when nobody was getting DUIs. Some people were, like if you're really an idiot, but they weren't just pulling people over randomly and then giving you a DWI. But they were in Detroit Lakes, man. Like you couldn't look sideways without getting pulled over. They brought in what they used to call RAID teams. Now it was an acronym. I don't remember what it stood for, but it was found to be like the tourism bureau there and everything was like, can you stop calling it the RAID team? Because it's chasing people away from town. But Detroit Lakes on the 4th of July was the place to be, and it was definitely the place to not drink and drive because cops were pulling people over left and right. But if you've ever done the Detroit Lakes 4th of July, we used to come in because I had a lake place just south of there, and we used to come in the whole weekend, right? And not just on the 4th, but the 3-4 days around it. You're talking miles of traffic. You're stop-and-go traffic for miles to drive the beach back in the day. And those of you who've done that, you know exactly what I'm talking about. Especially for our KBRF listeners in Fergus Falls, you know exactly what I'm talking about. I don't know if it's that thick anymore, but it used to be they'd bring in the state. They'd bring in patrol troopers from all over the state. They'd bring in, the DNR, I don't know, the county deputies, the city cops, everything. I mean, it was just saturated with cops. And so it was always really exciting to be part of the 4th of July, but we were also frightened for some reason of the incredible law enforcement presence. Well, every year they do this to us. For whatever it is, it's like you're either supposed to be afraid to have a beer and then drive a car, or be afraid to be on the road at all because other people are having beers and driving cars, and they're gonna smash into you and kill you and your family. So they always come out with these, the drunk driving statistics. This isn't specifically for the Detroit Lakes area, but the state. We're getting this from Axios Twin Cities. For the second straight year, Minnesota's impaired driving totals around Independence Day surpassed the equivalent periods around New Year's Eve and St. Paddy's Day, the other two busiest holidays historically for DWI enforcement. Does anybody drink and drive on New Year's Eve anymore? I feel like they haven't done that in 50 years. Maybe they do, I guess. I don't know. 594 DWI stops or crashes between July 2nd and the 6th last year, the highest total for the holiday in a decade. According to the statistics, crashes last year were down 22% from 2021, though. DWI stops were down slightly from its 2023 peak for the whole year that was 26,922. Wow. So here we go. A couple more things. Law enforcement agencies cited 35% more drivers around the 4th of July last year than in 2023 for some reason. Let's see here. 36 fatalities between 2020 and 2024 on Minnesota roads over the 4th of July holiday. Only 17 involved alcohol. So less than half of the fatalities on Minnesota roads over the 4th of July involved alcohol. Take that for what it's worth. But they're saying, put away the distractions, drive the speed limit, buckle up, and always plan a sober ride, never drive impaired. There you have it. The obligatory don't be an idiot on the roads on the 4th of July. But there's just something about the 4th of July, and then they caution us about the traffic. It's like, yeah, it's a holiday, but be afraid. Okay. Good or bad, whatever. It's the reality we live in. But, I'm serious. Like, there was this gauntlet. Highway 59, notorious during WeFest and on the 4th of July. Like, you don't even want to drive on Highway 59. I mean, like, the substantiated, actually, by reliable people. Like, you could get a ticket for doing 56 miles an hour in a 55 zone on the 4th of July or during WeFest, because the cops will pull you over just to see if there's anything else that they can arrest you for. That was the thing. And by the way, that's coming from a high ranking Becker County officer who was complaining that he was pulled over for doing 56 in a 55, not in a squad car, obviously, but in his own personal car by an out of state trooper. That's one of the tricks for some of these areas. They bring in out-of-state folks who don't have to, like you're not pulling over somebody that that you're, the, you know, like the officer and the person you're pulling over, like you have children in the same hockey program, or you see each other at the grocery store, or your wives are in bridge club together, or whatever. They're from out of town, so they don't care who they're citing or how mean they're being. I don't know. So when I see these things, I'm always kind of like, okay, but are you really ticketing the people that deserve it? And hopefully we are now. Because more and more people, I feel like, are driving like crazy people. Pull those people over. And probably they are. But anyway, best times to hit the road, obviously. Right? Let's see. Today. The best time to be on the road today. Before 2 p.m. Ha-ha! The worst time, 3 p.m. to 6 p.m. Wednesday, tomorrow, before noon, you want to be on the road. Noon to 9, worst time. Thursday, before noon, worst time, 2 to 6 p.m. But then let's see here, Friday, the 3rd of July, noon to 7 p.m. is the worst time before 11 a.m. This is like Los Angeles traffic. Then Saturday, the worst time is 10 to 2. The best time to be on the road is Saturday afternoon, anytime after 3 p.m. All right. And then Sunday coming back, forget it. Take Sunday off and just come back Monday or Tuesday. Trust me, I've had experience in this. 85% of us are expected to drive this holiday. And let's see here. 72.2 million people nationally. Let's see here. Roads will be busy despite gas prices in Minnesota are 20% higher than last year. Statewide average price is down 13%, 58 cents, though, from a month ago. All right, so what are you doing? Are you taking off? They're saying that more and more people are traveling this year but not going far. Interesting. Are you doing the 4th of July? Have you ever been the 4th? I've never been a big holiday traveler. But years ago, we took a long vacation over the 4th of July, went out west. And I got to say, of all the hype and the fear, other than around Mount Rushmore, other than that, just about everywhere we went seemed fine. I didn't notice any excess traffic or anything. So it's one of those things where, whatever, I was always scared to travel on the holidays. So there you have it. Happy 4th of July week. Program note. Oh, terrible, Todd. Here we go. Ready for this? This is almost an Ox News alert. You know what? This is an Ox News alert. I'm going to spontaneously throw this on you, Hot Talk with the Ox listener.
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0: All right, here's the deal. Terrible Todd and the Ox, we're taking Thursday and Friday off, making it a four-day holiday weekend. Yes, even Terrible Todd is going to take some time off. Unbelievable. Which takes us away from the Pioneer Place Theater on Friday for Ox and Friends. However, not to deprive the world of an episode of Ox and Friends, we shall be taping it in advance tomorrow at 3 p.m. at Pioneer Place Theater, downtown St. Cloud. And that'll probably take an hour or so. We're going to pre-tape it. It will air at its normal time on Friday. And then I think there's a replay on Sunday on KNSI.
2: Yep.
0: Saturday, Sunday sometime.
2: Sunday morning, yeah.
0: In the morning, okay. So yes, it'll be a fresh show. It'll be our 4th of July show. We've got the former mayor is going to be joining us. We've got, Representative Tim O'Driscoll with us. We've got, the Yaz is going to be with us. Ray is even going to be with us. Some other folks are going to be there. So it should be a really fun time. Join us tomorrow. And then afterwards, we'll take you next door to 7 West Tap House if you want for a free drink, whatever you want. Start your weekend. So 3 o'clock at Pioneer Place Theater tomorrow for a special pre-taping of Ox and Friends. Whenever we do this, it's a hootenanny. So there you have it. Not this Friday at Pioneer Place Theater. Fair? All right. So I got that for you. Big announcement on Hot Talk with the Ox. Coming up, Kent Strang, the managing director for Americans for Prosperity, joining us, reviewing what the, working families tax cut did that was passed 1 year ago, the One Big Beautiful Bill. 250 years of America, also kind of recapping some of that from Americans for Prosperity. Also coming up, we have a Minneapolis City Council member is taking a month off because she says she's mentally not up to the task. Wow. And Lisa Damath says no debates, no pre-primary debates. Right or wrong? All that next on Hot Talk with the Ox.
2: Time shut down on another day of trading. Here is Wednesday's closing market minute. Starting things off in corn, for July up 8 1/4, September up 6 cents, December up 6 1/4, soybeans for July up 9 1/2, August up 9 cents, November up 5 1/2, soybean meal for July up 190, August up 140, December up 160, Chicago wheat for July up 11 1/4, September up 10 3/4, December up 10 cents, hard red winter wheat for July up 12 1/4, September up 9 3/4, hard red spring wheat for July 8 1/2 higher, so is September. Minneapolis spring wheat for July 13 1/2 higher. September up 12 cents. Live cattle for August down 60 cents. October 7 1/2 cents higher. December up 20 cents. February up 37 1/2 cents. Feeders for August down 45 cents. September down 35 cents. October down 35 cents. November down 27 1/2. Lean hogs for July down 97 1/2 cents. August down $1.15. October down 50 cents. That's Wednesday's closing markets. Here's your forecast on News Talk 1250 KBRF for today. Gonna see if skies become partly to mostly sunny. 86 for our high. For tonight, mostly clear. 63 for our low. A hot 91 for Thursday. That's gonna bring in some showers and thunderstorms Thursday night into Friday. Friday night for the 4th of July, Saturday, and Saturday night as well. 84 for Saturday's high, 88, and mostly sunny on Sunday. That's your forecast on News Talk 1250.
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0: I, Dan the Ox Oxner, host of Hot Talk with the Ox, have a question for you, Terrible Todd. Do we have any more Bob Dylan tickets to give away?
1: Nope, we're all out.
0: Are you sure?
1: Yep.
0: We don't have any more.
1: We don't have any more.
0: Well, okay.
1: I'm not positive.
0: All right. We might.
1: I'm about 80% sure.
0: All right. I will put it to you. If we do have some Bob Dylan tickets to give away, I have got a great way to give them away. Maybe it's not Bob Dylan tickets, then something else. After the Westside Liquor Wine Line and subsequent Wine Line, the final essentially half hour of Hot Talk with the Ox today, there's a great write-up in Axios Twin Cities today about photos. Best photos, favorite Minnesota photo ops. And they've got pictures of some iconic things that people think about and they want to get their picture taken with in Minnesota. One of them is the Lindstrom Water Tower, right? The Teapot Water Tower. The Bobber, the Pequot Lakes Bobber, obviously is fun. But then there's a picture of the Pelican at Pelican Rapids on the Pelican River. Love the Pelican. They've since kind of redone the whole rapids in there and really neat. And I've just got to thinking, if you, like, what's your favorite photo op? What's your favorite statue in Minnesota to get your picture taken by or just in general? It just conjures up so many great memories when you see some of these iconic things. Like what's the in Vergas? Is that an ot? No, it's a loon? Loon. A big loon, I think, in Vergas. Right, there's the big prairie chicken in Rothsay. Other towns have just some iconic statues that are just, oh, I love that. Herman the German, of course, is fun. New Ulm, I think, right? Anyway. 320-251-1990 on the Boulder Tap House text line. If you want to share that for no credit, do that. Otherwise, in 2 hours as we wrap up the show, if we can have some, we might have some nice prizes for that, just for all callers on that. Should be a little bit of fun to have there wrapping up the show. Before we get there, so how about this Minneapolis City Council member? This is the one that we can't pronounce her name. Chuck, is it? Chugtai. So these people, right? This is the Minneapolis, this city council. They are ruining that town, no question. They're ultra liberal. Don't care where money comes from. Don't have any idea where money comes from. Hate the cops, etc. 28-year-old, Ward 10, South Minneapolis, and now claims that she has to step back because she has clinical depression and anxiety. This is a tough one, because I know that people struggle with this. But how dare you make decisions to impact citizens when you have now said you're not up to it? You can't, to the point where you just can't do it. Good thing she's not like actually a worker. Like if she actually had to do work like the rest of us do. Imagine that. She represents some high buck neighborhoods. She's the first Muslim woman, youngest person ever elected to the council. And now she says she can't do it. Not up to the task. Just too depressed. I have an issue with that. So, whatever. So now you have Aisha Chugtai. Can't do it. Can't handle being a city council member. Needs to take a month off. Well, at least we don't have her to ruin things for a month. I wish her well. But what are you doing being a city council member then? Your decisions impact thousands of people. Millions of people. I have an issue with that. Sorry. With all due respect.
2: Ramsey.
3: With SRN News, I'm Bob Agnew in Washington. Iran says that an international vessel has become stranded in the Strait of Hormuz after running aground while it was going along a route that was not approved by the Iranian government. Apparently an effort by Iran to stress that it still feels itself to be in control of that waterway, even though the rest of the world considers it to be an international body of water. President Trump says his objective in taking on Iran remains unchanged. Namely, he says, says the impossibility of them ever getting a nuclear weapon. The president commented to reporters today before he went on to North Dakota for the opening of the Theodore Roosevelt Presidential Library. President Trump says Republicans will hold their first ever national convention ahead of the midterm elections. That convention will be held in Dallas on September 9th and 10th. About a half an hour away now from the closing bell on Wall Street, and the Dow is up by 40 points. This is SRN News.
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5: For KBRFradio.com News, I'm News Director Derek Sidian. A Moorhead man was arrested in Fergus Falls this weekend for driving a stolen vehicle. Prosecutors say 33-year-old Brandon Allen Jones was taken into custody on Saturday after an Ottertail County deputy's automatic license plate reader alerted that the Ford Taurus Jones was driving was reported stolen on June 24th. Moorhead police told the deputy that the owner of the Taurus believed Jones had taken the vehicle without permission and had footage of him stealing it. According to court documents, Jones admitted to officers that he had taken his neighbor's vehicle without permission. Jones made his first court appearance in Ottertail County on Monday morning and has been charged with receiving stolen property and driving with a canceled driver's license. He will face any potential charges of theft from this case in Clay County. Starting next week, two new exhibits will be opening in Cadet's Galleries for the summer. The inaugural Beck Biennial Invitational in the Charles Beck Gallery, a solo exhibition by Mary Guthrumson Erickson in Studio K. Both exhibitions will be on view July 7th through August 15th, with a public opening reception on Thursday, July 16th from 5 to 7. Admission is free and all are welcome. The inaugural Beck Biennial Invitational honors the artistic legacy of renowned Fergus Falls artist Charles Beck while celebrating the creative voices of local and regional artists. Inspired by Beck's enduring connection to the region, the artists featured in this exhibition explore themes of landscape, community, belonging, and personal history through a wide range of mediums. Also on view this summer, Studio K will feature 40 acres for 40 years. Drawing inspiration from 4 decades spent on a Finnish farmstead and the restorative landscapes of Minnesota's woodlands and lakes, Erickson's exhibition is a celebration of observation, gratitude, and belonging. Cadet's Gallery's artistic director Stacy Wendt says that together, these two exhibitions create the powerful connections between place, memory, creativity, and community, values that have long been at the heart of Cadet's Galleries. A new report shows healthcare costs are rising even higher for Minnesotans. Aaron Rosenthal from North Star Policy Action says premiums for Marketplace health insurance are going up 54% this year, and that means more will lose their coverage.
6: Keeping Minnesotans insured is itself a cost control strategy. Every person who loses coverage is not only placed in a difficult position to take care of themselves, but also drives up uncompensated care costs, which are then passed on to the rest of us.
5: The report says an increase in mergers of large healthcare systems will only make the situation worse for patients in smaller clinics across the state. For KBRFradio.com News, I'm Derek Sidian. Get more news at KBRFradio.com. 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
7: Here's your forecast on News Talk 1250 KBRF for today. Going to see if skies become partly to mostly sunny. 86 for our high. For tonight, mostly clear. 63 for our low. A hot 91 for Thursday. That's going to bring in some showers and thunderstorms Thursday night into Friday. Friday night for the 4th of July, Saturday, and Saturday night as well. 84 for Saturday's high, 88, and mostly sunny on Sunday. That's your forecast on News Talk 1250.
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0: Ducks on this 4th of July week. Oh boy, oh boy, oh boy. Coming up, yes, we do in fact have a pair of Bob Dylan tickets. Bob Dylan in concert coming up like a week. Wait, next Monday?
1: This upcoming Monday, yep.
0: Yeah, all right. So we have one last pair to give away and we're going to do it. You can be the winner in 2 hours. Be ready to call in. Your favorite photo op from around the state of Minnesota. Some of the iconic statues or whatever. Do you have one? Is there some place, like every time you go there, do you get your picture taken with it or whatever? I know there's kind of a weird thing to do. I've seen somebody with Babe the Blue Ox doing some weird things from underneath Babe the Blue Ox. Whatever it is you want to talk about. All callers will go on the Hot Talk with the Ox prize wheel. We'll spin it shortly before the end of the show. And we'll give away, could be you today, is going to win a pair of Bob Dylan in concert tickets at the new amphitheater, the new Mystic Lake Amphitheater. I hear good things, if it's not raining and lightning. Joining us now is Kent Strang. Kent Strang is the managing director of our friends at Americans for Prosperity, AFP. Welcome back to Hot Talk with the Ox, my friend.
2: It's great to be with you. I'm down for some Bob Dylan tickets, America's songwriter.
0: Righto, a Minnesota favorite. Exactly. And we hope it doesn't rain, because you never know.
2: No.
0: Outdoor.
2: Not at all.
0: It's an outdoor
2: venue.
0: You still
2: got to go if it rains, though.
0: I know. Well, if they're open. There's some drainage issues, apparently.
2: Okay.
0: Kent, this is great. 4th of July week. Great to have you on. The 250th birthday of the country, et cetera. And I want to get into all that and all those things and these new polls out that shows, you know, some people aren't proud to be Americans, whatever. Before we do that, also, we've got an anniversary this week, I believe, of the till previously referred to as One Big Beautiful Bill, the Working Families Tax Cut. And you know what? We all should be talking about that, yet we're talking about Iran and gas prices and all that. So walk us down memory lane. What was in that thing again?
2: Yeah, let's go down memory lane. We should be incredibly proud of the Working Families Tax Cuts or the One Big Beautiful Bill. Let's start at the most important part. It stopped the biggest tax hike in American history. And what it did is it made President Trump's 2017 Tax Cuts and Jobs Act permanent. That made the tax code for individuals and the tax code on the corporate rate stay the same. It cut $1.6 billion or $1 trillion in spending. It made it so we could depreciate 100% of machinery for small businesses so they can invest, they can thrive, they can grow. It helped with border funding. And remember, when this was happening, we had an absolute abject failure and mess at the border that helped secure our southern border. It helped expand offshore drilling, which is we've had a little higher gas prices with Iran. It helps expand our abundant natural resources to be able to get at them, increase the standard deduction. And so this is just a really great tax policy. And as we celebrate Independence Day, one of the hallmarks of that is lower taxes. And I think it's just a great opportunity to remind Americans that we're a country founded on lower taxes. And the Working Families Tax Cut certainly does that. It cuts spending, lowers taxes for Americans, so we can get by and have more money in our pocket, put about $3,000 in the average filer's pockets, and we can have more money in our pocket to spend with how we wish for our family rather than giving it to Uncle Sam.
0: The tax cuts put in place by the first Trump administration, and, you know, you talk about how it stopped the biggest tax hike in history. And yet that's exactly what the Biden then giving way to the Harris presidential campaigns were promising to do vehemently with great gusto, like it was the patriotic thing to do.
2: That's exactly right. And let's remember that every single Democrat in Congress voted against the Working Families Tax Cut. They all voted to make your taxes higher. And let's take a look at what they did when Joe Biden and Kamala Harris and the Democrats were in charge. They went on an absolute spending spree, and their spending spree and their bad energy policies led to rampant inflation, 21.5% cumulative inflation. It made Americans pay more and get less. We ended up where the average American family paid $11,400 more just to maintain their lifestyle. And that just doesn't evaporate and go away. We all remember those $5 gas prices. And it made it incredibly difficult for American families to thrive and to live their American dream. And so thankfully, folks come along, like President Trump and House majorities in the House and the Senate, come along and say, you know, we're going to go in a different direction. We're going to secure a border. We're going to cut taxes, and we're going to get this economy back on track. And I think that that's what we're seeing is an economy that's rolling again. We've had some setbacks with the conflict in Iran, and we can certainly continue to do more. This is not a finished project here. We can continue to work on permitting reform, expand more energy in America. We can get the red tape cut so we can build the housing that we need in America. But we certainly got off to a great start by stopping the biggest tax hike in American history and going in a way different direction than the Biden administration did, especially on energy and the border.
0: Permanent. I mean, you're dealing with right now with the gas prices. We all know that they're coming, that they will come down once the Iran crisis is over, because we have such ramped up domestic production, et cetera. We know the global supply will get back to normal eventually and relatively soon. But yet, if they'd have had their way, you know, a few years ago and they'd have won, the high prices that we had under Biden would have been permanent forever. I mean, we were looking at $5 gas forever, high taxes forever. There was no chance for any kind of a respite there.
2: That's something that we absolutely can't forget is President Biden put in a lot of bad green new energy scam policies through the executive order pen. And day one, President Trump comes in and he repeals a lot of that. And that made it so we could get back on track to those sub-2 or sub-3, sub-4 gas prices, depending on where you live and depending on what gas prices look like with Iran and such. But what happened is we need to be able to make sure that we codify that into law, because what we don't want is another president to come down the line and be like, you know what, we have a President Bernie, we have a President AOC, insert your favorite socialist here, and they want to go back to that Biden energy policy that dramatically increases

0: energy resources here, and Congress should pay close attention to that. Pass what's called permitting reform so we can do that here in America and not worry about what's happening in the Middle East.
1: Amen. Let's segue a little bit. I totally agree, and then that needs to happen. We need to keep up the fight, keep up the pressure, not reduce it. So let's move on to the whole patriotism thing for the 250th birthday. We spent a lot of time talking about would our founding fathers be happy with what we have right now with the country. Turn of the century, you know, the majority of us felt, yeah, they would be. Now, more than three quarters of us feel now they really wouldn't be proud. The new Gallup poll talking about, are you proud to be an American? Just a kind of a quick political analysis on this, Kent Strang, managing director of AFP here on Hot Talk with the Ox. And that is Democrats, right? They look at Donald Trump. No, I'm not proud to be an American. A lot of Republicans, though, are looking at the country going, look at the Democrat rule for all these years, all these high taxes and high regulations. No, I'm not proud to be American either. Interesting that it can be kind of bipartisan for different reasons. Oh, testing 1, 2, 3. We lose Kent. Not hearing Kent. We okay over there, Terrible Todd? Everything should be working. Are you here? I'm not hearing Kent. Did I have a...
2: We might have lost him.
1: Okay, got it. Okay, I'm just making sure it's not just me. All right, Kent Strang, Managing Director for Americans for Prosperity, AFP. We'll get him back here because I do want to get his answer to that, that this does seem to be bipartisan for different reasons as to why people might say that they are not proud to be Americans and maybe why should everybody be proud to be Americans. That next on Hot Talk with the Ox.
3: 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Going to see if skies become partly to mostly sunny. 86 for our high. For tonight, mostly clear. 63 for our low. A hot 91 for Thursday. That's going to bring in some showers and thunderstorms. Thursday night into Friday. Friday night for the 4th of July, Saturday, and Saturday night as well. 84 for Saturday's high. 88 and mostly sunny on Sunday. That's your forecast on News Talk 1250.
4: Weather can shift quickly and sometimes become dangerous. 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

0: 9 minutes away from when we're going to start seeing some Supreme Court rulings, supposedly on some really big issues, like gargantuan issues, birthright citizenship, campaign finance, and gender in sports. Well, well, well. Going to be a big hour coming up on Hot Talk with the Ox. Don't miss it. As those decisions are released, we'll have the discussion here on Hot Talk. And then, of course, the Westside Liquor Wine Line, subsequent Wine Line, your chance to win $25 in free liquor, wine, or beer. And then Bob Dylan tickets coming up after that. I mean, wow. We're givers here, and we keep giving on this 4th of July week. Back with us is Kent Strang, the Managing Director of Americans for Prosperity. Sorry, I don't know what happened, but we got locked up in AT&T limbo somehow, right?
1: My apologies. I was out trying to win those Bob Dylan tickets.
0: Be caller number 17, you know. Anyway.
1: That's right.
0: So I kind of left you with a question, and I'll kind of reiterate it. We're looking at a Gallup poll regarding whether or not we're proud to be Americans, lowest level since 2001. We saw similar things like this earlier with some of these poll numbers. According to an analysis here, the decline was heavily pronounced among Democrats. Only 14% are extremely proud to be Americans. But let's talk about the 28% of independents who say they're extremely proud, which means the rest of them aren't extremely proud. Are they upset because they hate Donald Trump, or are they upset because the Democrat rule for all these years has produced a country that has removed tons of freedoms and raised tons of taxes?
1: You know, if I could find the answer to what makes independence click, wow, I would be one heck of a consultant.
0: Yeah.
1: But I think the whole thing makes me incredibly sad and disappointed. And I'm a believer that this is the greatest country on earth, and our founding principles and things like the Declaration of Independence and the Constitution and our founding documents. And just when you think of what Americans have done and the innovations that we have created and seeing ordinary people accomplish extraordinary things, that we are a fantastic nation and a nation that has lifted so many people out of poverty and seen people who come from nothing achieve the American dream, that we are bigger than any particular president, whether that's a Republican or a Democrat, or we're bigger than any particular Congress or situation that's happening in our nation. And I'm a firm believer that if you don't like what's going on in Washington, D.C., you can love your country and maybe distrust your government, and that you can see that this country is amazing, and that it creates value, that it is done so many good things for the world and for our people, that you can put that aside and put your politics aside and celebrate 250 years that of what this country has accomplished and what we can aspire to. And I think that's one of the most amazing things as I look back at the Declaration and what its promise was. In that beautiful line, you know, we hold these truths to be self-evident, that all men are created equal and endowed by their creator, certain unalienable rights, that among these are life, liberty, and the pursuit of happiness, that it gives us this promise that we can we get our rights from our creator and that we can govern ourselves. And it makes this promise that we are all created equal. And it also delivers what I think is the promise of today, that we can choose our American dream and that we can pursue our own happiness. It doesn't guarantee it, but we can go chase that American dream. And I think that those things are true today. And even in 1776, when Thomas Jefferson and the committee were drafting that document, those things weren't exactly true that day, but they were aspiring for hope. And I think that that's one of the most beautiful things about America. And we're always evolving and inspiring and innovating for something, the next thing and the bigger thing and how to improve something. And I think that at our heart, that's what America is. And it's founded in those principles of limited government and freedom and opportunity and rule of law and civic duty. And whether you like our president or not, that's worth celebrating.
0: I think so too. And congruence with Americans for Prosperity, I got to say 250 years of the free market system, free enterprise, still working, not going to socialism. I mean, we're only now seeing some politicians actually sniff around on that. That's a victory. I mean, that's got to be one of the biggest victories of any country ever.
1: Yeah, it really is. And it's so troubling to see that socialism is on the rise politically. You know, we see folks like Mamdani saying, oh, you know, there's no problem too big or too small for government to solve. And it's like, no. It is the opposite. There's no problem too big or too small for Americans to solve, not our government. Our communities solve problems and our people solve problems. And problems are solved best when they are closest to the problem, not Big Brother coming down and dictating what we're going to do and what we're not going to do. And so This country has thrived because from our founding, we've wanted the government to get out of our way and let people make choices and let people make the decisions and let people choose their path forward. And every time the government gets involved, it typically gets more expensive. It's a mess and it doesn't work. And often, to your point, the free market solves our problems. Yeah. And it's not democratic socialism that's going to do it. It's not government that's going to do it. And it's a good reminder that all along the way, innovation in the free market has driven so many of the great things that we've seen in America that have led to these incredible lives that we lead each and every day.
0: Well, Kent, a lot of it is due to the good work you guys do, Americans for Prosperity, AFP. Big 250th birthday. We'll spend more time with you guys, certainly, as the year goes on. Do appreciate your time, as always, Kent.
1: Absolutely. Well, thank you so much for having me, and happy birthday to America. I hope everybody has a great Independence Day.
0: You too, sir. Kent Strang, Managing Director of AFP, Americans for Prosperity, on Hot Talk with the Ox. Yeah, and more on this, too. Like, why do you think independents are not proud to be Americans? Are they buying into the whole, we're so upset about Donald Trump, or are they looking at what the Democrats have done to this country over the years? Like, which is it? By the way, 70% of Republicans say they're extremely proud to be American. I don't know what the numbers were when Barack Obama was president. But let's say if Kamala Harris were president now, would Republicans be feeling lower? Like, are the Democrats justified because of Donald Trump? Like, would Republicans be, if the fool was on the other shoot, would Republicans be as depressed? I personally don't think so. I really don't. I know it might be lower, but I really don't think the Republicans would be that upset like Democrats are. Coming up on Hot Talk with the Ox, Supreme Court rulings. Can't wait. Also, your chance at Bob Dylan tickets, the West Side Liquor Wine Line, subsequent Wine Line, and some dumb stuff, too. Can't wait. Hour 2 next on Hot Talk with the Ox.
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9: Everyone has
10: news this hour at Town Hall. I'm Bob Agnew in Washington. President Trump says his objective in going to war with Iran remains unchanged.
11: The denuclearization of Iran is very simple. And Iran cannot have a nuclear weapon. Otherwise, all of this stuff that we look at, all of these things that we do, the country's never had activity like it's got right now. So we're building more factories and car plants and other things. We went for years without ever building one car plant. Now we're building many car plants.
10: The president speaking to reporters today before he took off to North Dakota, where he was speaking at the opening of the Theodore Roosevelt Presidential Library. The president also said today that Republicans will hold their first ever national convention ahead of a midterm election this year. The convention set to be held in Dallas on September 9th and 10th. Vice President J.D. Vance says discussions between the U.S. and Iran are going well as they hold indirect technical talks in Qatar about the Strait of Hormuz.
12: Just ensuring that we continue to make the progress on that. And that's what they're focused on. And then, you know, we're going to, obviously, we're worried about the nuclear issue. We're going to start talking about that. So right now, the talks are going well. It's still pretty early.
10: And the talks are based on a 14-point interim accord signed last month. President Trump posting about the death of one of the singers in the YMCA song, an anthem from the 1970s he's helped to make famous.
13: One of the men behind the 1978 hit YMCA has died, and President Trump paying tribute to him on his Truth Social page, writing, "Village People singer Victor Willis is dead at 74. He was a great and happy guy who loved that I used his group song YMCA at my rallies. It became a monster hit again 30 years after its original launch. We will think of Victor every time YMCA is played, like today and all throughout this July 4th birthday week. My condolences to his wonderful family and group. Victor Willis will be sorely missed. God bless him." Laura Winters reporting.
10: More at townhall.com.
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10: Seabirds in California being impacted by rising temperatures.
21: Scientists say a persistent marine heat wave has shrunk the band of cold, nutrient-rich surface water where krill, anchovies, and sardines thrive near the shore.
22: Warmer water drives fish away.
21: International Bird Rescue CEO J.D. Bergeron.
22: If birds hunt in that area, their fish are just not there.
10: And that report from Haya Panjwani, a homeless man seeking relief at a cooling center in Marietta, Georgia, says it's hard to find any shade.
23: You can't find no shelter nowhere, no shade nowhere. And it's hot. And most of the store won't give you no water. They want you to buy a cup of ice for a dollar.
10: A massive persistent heat dome is gripping the U.S., placing more than 120 million Americans under extreme heat alerts heading into the July 4th holiday weekend. You'll find breaking news and analysis at townhall.com. The tough times continue at one Japanese automaker. As Bill Alexander reports, Toyota is having a hard time with its overseas sales.
0: Toyota reports that global vehicle sales slipped for a fourth consecutive month in May, as decreases in China and the Middle East weighed on overall results. Global sales dropped 7.2% year-on-year to 834,279 vehicles. Overseas sales fell 9.6%, while those in Japan rose 11.1%, helped by strong demand for certain models such as the RAV4.
10: That is Bill Alexander reporting. Many Venezuelan earthquake survivors across northern La Guaira State in Caracas and surrounding regions are asking who's in charge there. Venezuela's self-described socialist government, which long prided itself on being a provider and protector, has been neither, as it turns out, when it mattered for many since those dual earthquakes. You'll find more on these stories at townhall.com.
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1: Here's your forecast on Newstalk 1250 KBRF for today. Going to see if skies become partly to mostly sunny. 86 for our high. For tonight, mostly clear. 63 for our low. A hot 91 for Thursday. That's going to bring in some showers and thunderstorms Thursday night into Friday. Friday night for the 4th of July, Saturday, and Saturday night as well. 84 for Saturday's high, 88, and mostly sunny on Sunday. That's your forecast on Newstalk 1250.
2: Weather can shift quickly and sometimes become dangerous. 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

0: This is the Ox. Welcome to Hot Talk with the Ox, the Wednesday edition, the 4th of July Wednesday edition, and it's July. Hey, you know what the Ox did yesterday? An amazing thing. He actually tore the page off of his giant office wall calendar a day ahead.
1: Oh, nice.
0: I'm looking at the calendar. I'm seeing July 1st. This is a new turning of the page for the Ox, getting ahead of things. Because usually when it's the first of the month, I look at the calendar and I make mistakes. All right. Lots of stuff coming up today. 1 hour away, the great Mark Krikorian, a national expert. He is the executive director of the Center for Immigration Studies, reacting to the birthright citizenship SCOTUS ruling yesterday that everybody's talking about. He says that might not be so bad for Trump and the gang. We'll see. Okay, he's got some interesting takes on it. Certainly a great national get there, so that's 1 hour from now. Otherwise, we're just going to screw around today and have some fun, because after all, it's the 4th of July. There are plenty of other things going on to talk about, though. No shortage of material. But, again, it is the 4th of July, but you know the best thing about the St. Cloud, St. Joseph area is that the 3rd of July actually is a big highlight, because we've got Joe Town Rocks taking the stage, Michael Kavanaugh, the Killer V's, a great story there. The V family, the Bobby V family, really a cornerstone and making this huge event for the area go. And this year will be fabulous. One of the guys on stage, one of the cornerstones of the whole operation, Tommy V joins us. Tommy, welcome back to Hot Talk with the Ox, sir.
2: Hey, how you doing?
0: Fabulous, thank you. And first of all, just thanks again for continuing your commitment to a great 4th of July celebration in the St. Cloud, St. Joseph area, sir.
2: Yeah, no problem. It's such a fun event for, you know, it's a fun one to put on, and it's a great one for the community, so we have a really good time doing it.
0: So tell me about the show this year. It's funny because this young fella, Bennett V, is really getting a lot of pub.
2: Yeah. Yeah, he's my son, and he plays guitar with us, and he plays drums for a bunch of other people, so he's a busy boy. We love having him. You know, I toured with my dad for probably 25 years, and my dad used to always talk about how much fun it was having his kids in the band, and I was just kind of like, whatever, and now I get to see that for myself, and it's really cool. He was right all along.
0: Well, you're thinking it was just like platitudes type thing, like, it's good to have you along,
2: you know,
0: son.
2: Mm-hmm. Yeah, you know, just kind of like I just didn't understand it. I mean, we had fun playing together, but I didn't understand how much he was enjoying it. You know, traveling as a musician is hard, and you know, when you're young, when you're in your 20s, it's just nothing but fun. But for him, it was just, you know, he'd been doing it forever, and it was hard work, and so being able to have his family on the road with him really changed his whole point of view on being on the road. It allowed, I mean, I think he toured longer than he would have had he not had family in the band, put it that way. So I'm definitely seeing that now. It's a lot more fun to go out there and do it when you're surrounded by family, you know.
0: Has Bennett rounded the drinking age milestone yet, even?
2: Yeah, actually. He turned 24 last December, so he's getting up there now.
0: Already 24. Wow, that's awesome.
2: Yeah.
0: Well, Tommy V, so again, first of all, what do you know about this Michael Kavanaugh fella?
2: Well, so Michael's a guy that we manage, and he's a phenomenal talent. I'll start off by saying that he was, you know, handpicked by Billy Joel to play Billy Joel in Moving Out on Broadway.
0: Whoa.
2: He's just a massive talent. Unfortunately, he was diagnosed with some cysts on his throat and had to take the rest of the summer off for surgery. We just found this out a little bit ago. So what we're going to do is we're going to jump into the headline spot and play the Neil Diamond Show, which we haven't done at Joetown for 10 years, and we haven't done it around the area for a little while. So it kind of caught us all off guard. It was a real drag. Michael's a great guy. He's a really good friend. We are going to bring him back next year. Unfortunately, this is just one of those situations where he couldn't avoid it. If he would have continued to perform, he could have done permanent damage to his voice. And of course, nobody wanted that. So any singers out there know how dangerous they call them nodes or cysts, whatever, how dangerous that can be. Several of the guys in the area here that we all know have gone through it. And it's a scary thing. So on doctor's orders, he's already had the surgery and he's recovering now and hopes to be back out on the road in September. But Yeah, so that kind of came out of nowhere, and so we got together and decided that we were going to be there anyway, playing before him. And so we just thought, well, we'll do the Neil Diamond Show in that spot. So it's still going to be a really, really fun night. Great music. You know, it's a free event, all age. You know, it's an all ages free, family friendly event. So a really good way to spend the night. And then, of course, there's phenomenal fireworks at the end of the night. So if you want to get your fireworks fix early, you can go there and then come to hit the ones in St. Cloud on the 4th.
0: Yeah, exactly. It's a great doubleheader that we've got here in the area for sure. And a large part thanks to you guys. And, you know, I got to say, it sounds like a consolation prize, but seeing Cousin Matt do the Neil Diamond thing, I assume he's the front man still with that.
2: Yes,
0: and,
2: yep.
0: You know, we're old former Northside Fargo boys, so... It's always been fun watching him since he was, you know, when he started playing pretty much junior high.
2: Yeah, we all started playing together in junior high and then you played together for a bunch of years, and then he went off with Johnny Holmes and we were out with my dad, you know, my brother and I were out touring with my dad and then kind of around 2007, 2008, we started playing together again and have been doing it ever since. Yeah. And it's, you know, I mean, that show continues to grow. We bring it all over the country and it sells out everywhere it goes. It's a phenomenal show for those who haven't seen it. And it's Neil Diamond. You can't miss with Neil Diamond, right?
0: Yeah, exactly. Everybody can sing along too. That's the best part.
2: Right. Yeah. Yeah. So it'll be a great night. And, it looks like the weather's, the weather forecast for Friday was looking a little rough, but in checking it this morning, it looks like we're going to have a really nice day. So it'll be great.
0: So taking the stage at the normal time, right?
2: Yes.
0: And then does this affect the time, your time playing at all?
2: Nope. Everything will go on as usual. The entertainment, the music will start at 6. We'll go on, somewhere around 8:30 and play right up until the fireworks. And then there's a couple other great bands that are going to be there that day. So it's a full fun day of music and there's of course the world famous Joe Burgers and all that stuff. So
0: yeah. Fabulous. Well, it's great talking to you, Tommy. What you guys do for the community is fabulous. You wouldn't need to do it. But you've kind of adopted the area, St. Joe, as your home, really, for your family.
2: Right. Yeah. I mean, you know, it was always important to my parents to do some sort of a community-oriented event. It started with Rock Around the Clock at Cathedral High School, you know, back in the early 80s when we were all in school there. And that went on for 20-some years. And then what that kind of ran its course. And when it ended, my folks live on Watab Lake, and we have a, you know, recording studio and offices in St. Joe. And we were approached by the church about their fundraiser. And my dad said, yeah, let's do it. So we started it. I think it was 2006. And it's been going strong ever since, and hopefully we'll go on into the future.
0: Wow.
2: Yeah, it was just always important to both of my parents that they're finding some way to get back to the community and some way that, you know, to, both of these things are fundraisers. One was for the Catholic, you know, Cathedral, the Catholic High School, and this one's for the St. Joe Catholic Church. So that was important to them. And, and so we just kind of grew up that way. And we just, you know, after Dad retired and then passed away, we just decided we would keep that going. It, you know, it meant a lot to him, and it's fun for us to do so.
0: Well, you get great community support, too, participation. You're certainly giving them what they want, clearly. And I think, as much as they show up to support the good cause, they're also showing up to see a killer show. Well, the Killer V's, we have Jeff and Tommy V, Cousin Matt, and Son Bennett on stage, among a whole bunch of other great performers all these years, Tommy. And can't thank you enough, really, on behalf of the whole community.
2: Well, thanks, Ox. Yeah, I mean, it's again, we look forward to seeing everybody out there. Weather's going to be great. Come on out. I think you can start setting chairs up after noon, after 12 p.m.
0: On Friday. On Friday. Yeah, Friday itself.
2: Yeah,
0: okay.
2: So, a lot of people, you know, like to get out and throw chairs down early and then come back later. So if you're up for that, come on out. Otherwise, we look forward to seeing everybody for a really fun day.
0: Thank you, Tommy. Appreciate that. Be safe out there. And thanks again. We'll see you Friday night.
2: Great, Ox. Take care.
0: Tommy V, the great Tommy V from the Killer V's, son of the great Bobby V, the late great Bobby V. Just one of the pioneer crooners of all time. And to have his family still continue multi-generational now is just a real treat. By the way, I mean, it don't cost nothing. I mean, you walk in, right? So that's part of the deal, too. Wow. The weekend, of course, will then in St. Joe continue with the big annual parade, which is really fun. The Ox and Bob Hughes. Bob Hughes will be there handing out candy. I don't know that the Ox will or not. I'm scheduled to. I'm going to try to do it. I'm busy on Friday, as it turns out, at least during the day, and I'm not sure that might spill over into an overnight in a faraway land. But that being said, good possibility we'll be able to march in that parade. I've only been in the St. Joe parade once, and I was driving, what were they called? Vipers. I was driving a Viper, a brand new Viper at that time, which was like a Batmobile. And it was a friend of mine, a guy in the community who shall remain nameless. He just had this brand new Viper. It was like the only one in town. And I forget I was driving. It was a convertible, and it was like, I don't know if it was a politician or somebody that was marked, you know, was walking alongside, and you know, the eye candy is the convertible car. Maybe it was a, might have been a princess. No, it wouldn't have been a princess on the back or anything, because what I would do is I would light it up, and people would be like, ah, come on, light it up. And the Ox, of course, in my early days, not sure I could still do it. It's been a while. I'm out of practice, but. Give me a hot rod, and I'll smoke the tires, no problem. The sheriff was walking up and down and did not appreciate the Ox lighting up the tires on the Viper periodically throughout the parade route at the behest of parade goers, saying, light it up, Ox, light it up. Okay. But you know what? He had to smile. So that was my one and only time in the St. Joe parade, and I don't think I could get away with it today. I don't think the sheriff would be overly impressed with that. And probably there'd be a lot of Karens in the audience, I'd probably be brought up on charges. Because, I mean, the, you know, a little cloud, a little purple cloud of, you know, of tire rubber smoke every time I did it. Not a huge cloud, because that would be offensive. But that was fun. I was a lot squirrelier back then, too. I know you're thinking, Ox, you're still pretty squirrely. Not that squirrely, though. Coming up on Hot Talk with the Ox. Okay, we're a little bit squirrely because of the rulings yesterday by the Supreme Court. Out of breath. I've caught my breath now. I'm regrouping. We got a guy by the name of Mark Krikorian who's going to be on with us kicking off hour two, who is an old friend of ours from the old Federation for American Immigration Reform, Hold Their Feet to the Fire Radio Row events in Washington, D.C., was a regular guest of ours every year. He is the executive director of Center for Immigration Studies. I saw an immediate reaction from him yesterday saying, hey, all is not lost here. Meantime, since we spoke last, there's all kinds of legislation being drafted on the national level to prevent the birth tourism industry, to curb it, right? To try to, hey, wait a minute here, you can't just then now, you know, come in to, you know, contract with pregnant women to bring them to this country so they can give birth here so that they can have anchor babies. I don't know where that's going to go, but I'm sure Mark has seen some of these headlines as well. So we'll kind of save that conversation until we kick off hour two of Hot Talk with the Ox here coming up in about 45 minutes. But also the new laws going into effect today in Minnesota, some new spending and regulations and such, more in 1 month, by the way. So a lot of this that goes into effect today for the start of the state's fiscal year is spending. We'll go over some of those highlights here in just a second. I'll try to keep it not... I mean, I'll try to just highlight what I think are the potentially thought-provoking, worthy-of-discussion elements and not some of the mundane minutiae. Also, guess who's getting a raise? Ha-ha! Tim Walz! Keith Ellison! Peggy Flanagan says, I'm not taking your raise. We'll get to that. And there's so many polls right now, but you're not going to believe. Maybe you will. Maybe you agree with this. An AP poll, an Associated Press poll, that talks about how people think that they have way less freedoms than they used to, that their freedoms are being removed from them. I haven't seen the party breakdown on this, so we'll get to that here in a second. And then, if that's not enough, we have the Newsweek list of the most patriotic companies in the country. I believe it's a top 100, and there are Minnesota companies on the list. hear what those are. All that coming up as we have some fun here on this Wednesday edition, the 1st of July, on Hot Talk with the Ox.
1: Here's a forecast on News Talk 1250 KPRF as we go through tonight. See mostly clear skies, lows dropping us down to 63, winds on the west-southwest at about 8. Thursday, 91 and hot. We'll hit 63 for a Thursday night's low. A little bit of showers and thunderstorms moving in. See more rain Friday through Saturday. 88 for Friday's high, 66 Friday night's low. 85 for the 4th of July, 65 for Saturday night, 88 and mostly sunny on Sunday. That's your forecast on News Talk 1250.
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7: Minnesota News Network, I'm Jason Dinesen. A federal judge has temporarily blocked the Trump administration from enforcing new federal funding conditions tied to diversity, equity, and inclusion, and gender identity policies. The preliminary injunction protects millions of dollars in funding for Hennepin County while the lawsuit moves forward. Hennepin County is one of several plaintiffs challenging the funding restrictions in federal court. There's some good news for Minnesotans hitting the road this 4th of July. Gas prices are going down. AAA spokesman Brenna Knapp says the average for a gallon of unleaded today sits at $3.65 a gallon.
8: A year ago, we were at $3.03. So sitting quite a bit higher, but good news is that we've seen prices drop. Even from a week or so ago, we're 9 cents lower. And a month ago, we were at $4.17. So we've really seen pricing trickle back down.
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with the Ox. Rocking and rolling here on this Wednesday, the 1st of July. How about that? 4th of July weekend, nigh on upon us. Programming note, realizing, of course, it's a subjective statement. Enjoy the best of Hot Talk with the Ox tomorrow and Friday as Terrible Todd and the Ox are going to be celebrating the nation's 250th birthday somehow. And then Ox and Friends will be taped, not live, on Friday. It will air on Friday, but we're going to tape it this afternoon, 3 o'clock, at the Pioneer Place Theater, downtown St. Cloud. And then afterwards, we're going to 7 West to start the weekend early. So if you want to join us in the studio like you would normally on a Friday, please do it. We'll do it kind of a rare 3 o'clock. That way, maybe it's beer drinking afterwards. You might even have a Terrible Todd appearance. We'll see. But, yeah. So all those in the audience, free drink at 7 West Tap House afterwards. And then no Oxen Friends for Friday. But this will air on Friday. We just will be taping it today. Is that clear? Every now and then we do this. So we're doing it today. So it should be a lot of fun. We have Representative O'Driscoll joining us. Former Mayor Kleiss is actually going to be part of the action as well. Along with some other of our players. So we're looking forward to that. I think Ray is even going to be there, proprietor of the joint. Celebrate 250th. This will be our 4th of July. Ox and Friends, Pioneer Place Theater, downtown St. Cloud. Taping today, 3 o'clock. And I thought of this today. I'm wearing shorts. The Ox almost never wears shorts to work. Not a shorts at work guy. I'm not like a suit and tie guy at work, but I'm not a shorts guy or sweatpants or any of that stuff. But my guess is it's going to be kind of warm in the theater. So if you are coming to the theater, I think you can. Sometimes theaters are cold, but there haven't been acts there because the theater is what they call kind of dark for the summer. So my guess is the air conditioning has been not necessarily adjusted for large crowds' comfort. So it should be, it might be kind of warm in there. I'm not saying it's going to, you know, be sweltering, but my guess is a pair of shorts and a short sleeve shirt might be prudent if you're coming to be in the audience today. I'm just speculating. In the news today, oh no, crap. Okay, I don't have time to get to this. Look, I'll tease you with this, and I don't mean to be a teaser, but sometimes you gotta. We'll get to this as soon as we round the corner. Originally, I'd mentioned this Associated Press poll about how we feel about our freedoms. Been a lot of polls lately, but this one is interesting because it talks about the various freedoms that we have and how many of us feel that those freedoms are being threatened right now. And this is one of those polls where you could twist it around to fit whatever narrative you want to. Looking at some of the political breakdowns, you may be surprised to see some of them. But they poll the right to vote, the freedom of speech, the right to keep and bear arms, the freedom of religion. How threatened do we feel they are? And do you feel like you are free to find a good job if you want? And everything about, you know, what are you looking for retirement, et cetera? Is the American dream still alive? All that. So I realize I don't have enough time to get into it right now. So hang on to that. We'll round that corner. And Terrible Todd reminds me. Though apparently everybody else has been talking about it, we haven't talked much about it here on Hot Talk with the Ox, and that is the Tom Emmer controversial speech that he made in Washington, D.C. I think it was late last week at some conference that I should have been at. I know, everybody's reacting to it. So hear that, all that coming up in the next half hour of Hot Talk with the Ox.

0: 282.
1: With SRN News, I'm Bob Agnew in Washington. President Trump says, make no mistake about it, his original objective in going to war with Iran is still very much on track. He says that is a denuclearization of the country and the simple fact that Iran must never be able to create a nuclear weapon. The president spoke to reporters today on his way to North Dakota, where he spoke at the opening of the Theodore Roosevelt Presidential Library. President Trump says the Republicans will do a first this year. They'll be holding their first ever national convention ahead of a midterm election. This one will be held in Dallas on September 9th and 10th. Vice President J.D. Vance says discussions between the U.S. and Iran are going well as they hold indirect technical talks in Qatar about the Strait of Hormuz, adding that Washington would not return to full combat unless necessary. At the closing bell on Wall Street, all the major indexes had turned down. The Dow was off 13 points. This is SRN News.
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3: For KBRFradio.com News, I'm News Director Derek Sidian. A Moorhead man was arrested in Fergus Falls this weekend for driving a stolen vehicle. Prosecutors say 33-year-old Brandon Allen Jones was taken into custody on Saturday after an Ottertail County deputy's automatic license plate reader alerted that the Ford Taurus Jones was driving was reported stolen on June 24th. Moorhead police told the deputy that the owner of the Taurus believed Jones had taken the vehicle without permission and had footage of him stealing it. According to court documents, Jones admitted to officers that he had taken his neighbor's vehicle without permission. Jones made his first court appearance in Ottertail County on Monday morning and has been charged with receiving stolen property and driving with a canceled driver's license. He will face any potential charges of theft from this case in Clay County. Starting next week, two new exhibits will be opening in Cadet's Galleries for the summer. The inaugural Beck Biennial Invitational in the Charles Beck Gallery, a solo exhibition by Mary Guthrumson Erickson in Studio K. Both exhibitions will be on view July 7th through August 15th, with a public opening reception on Thursday, July 16th from 5 to 7. Admission is free and all are welcome. The inaugural Beck Biennial Invitational honors the artistic legacy of renowned Fergus Falls artist Charles Beck while celebrating the creative voices of local and regional artists. Inspired by Beck's enduring connection to the region, the artists featured in this exhibition explore themes of landscape, community, belonging, and personal history through a wide range of mediums. Also on view this summer, Studio K will feature 40 acres for 40 years. Drawing inspiration from four decades spent on a Finnish farmstead and the restorative landscapes of Minnesota's woodlands and lakes, Erickson's exhibition is a celebration of observation, gratitude, and belonging. Cadet's Gallery's artistic director Stacy Wendt says that together, these two exhibitions create the powerful connections between place, memory, creativity, and community, values that have long been at the heart of Cadet's Galleries. A new report shows healthcare costs are rising even higher for Minnesotans. Aaron Rosenthal from North Star Policy Action says premiums for Marketplace health insurance are going up 54% this year, and that means more will lose their coverage.
4: Keeping Minnesotans insured is itself a cost control strategy. Every person who loses coverage is not only placed in a difficult position to take care of themselves, but also drives up uncompensated care costs, which are then passed on to the rest of us.
3: The report says an increase in mergers of large healthcare systems will only make the situation worse for patients in smaller clinics across the state. For KBRFradio.com News, I'm Derek Sidian. Get more news at KBRFradio.com. 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
0: Here's a forecast on News Talk 1250 KPRF as we go through tonight. See mostly clear skies, lows dropping us down to 63, winds of the west-southwest at about 8. Thursday, 91 and hot, we'll hit 63 for a Thursday night's low. A little bit of showers and thunderstorms moving in. See more rain Friday through Saturday. 88 for Friday's high, 66 Friday night's low. 85 for the 4th of July, 65 for Saturday night, 88 and mostly sunny on Sunday. That's your forecast on News Talk 1250.
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0: Talk with the Ox on this 4th of July weekend. Okay, it's only Wednesday, I know, but it's the 1st of July. We've rounded the corner. Let the celebrations begin. A lot of people taking the long weekend. Again, Ox and Friends will be taped today, 3 o'clock at the Pioneer Place Theater, downtown St. Cloud. Join us if you dare. And then Terrible Todd and I are off Thursday and Friday, so we'll hear a best of. So we're not going to have a fill-in host or anything. Realizing, of course, it's a relative term, subjective term, if it's best of or not. But there will be, you'll hear a fresh Ox and Friends on Friday because we're going to tape it today. So there you have it, if that's clear. And then, if all goes well, Terrible Todd and I will be back with you on Monday after we round the corner.
1: Yep.
0: Oh, I got to share. Since I might run out of time, hold on. The clip that everybody's talking about, Tom Emmer at the Faith and Freedom Coalition event in Washington, D.C. that I should have been at. Sorry, I didn't forget about it, but we'll endeavor to be there next year. I had some other plans that I thought we were going to do this summer, but then I decided not to do them. So one thing led to another, and this one got away from me. But Tom Emmer was there, and he made a speech, and we'll get to that here in a second. Everybody's still talking about it. Apparently, Terrible Todd, you see it on Twitter, everybody's still talking about it, right?
1: Yep.
0: In that world. But Ilhan Omar and other people are commenting on this. Yes, it involved Somalis and whatnot. So hold on to that for just a second. But I got to share a quick 4th of July story because I might not have a chance to do this again. I'll either forget about it or something will happen and we'll get distracted. But the years ago, this is a great story. In the old days, when Ox was a news director in Detroit Lakes, Minnesota, back in the 90s, it's one thing, it's tough. Like when you're in a little town and you have to figure out news every day to talk, to go collect and talk about. We didn't have the internet. Like we couldn't just cut and paste stuff. And my boss was always like, no, you got to do local stories. No, I don't care about what's going on in Fargo or Minneapolis. We need local stories. Okay. So I'm out there hoofing it, trying to get local stories. It's hard. Luckily, I was from the area. I was from Fargo, had a place on the lake for years, so I knew the area. I knew what to look for. Well, this poor new guy that came to the competing radio station in town had never been here before, didn't know anything. So he started making up news. And on the 4th of July, he talked about a fireworks accident where people were injured and what ambulances services were involved, what hospitals these people were taken to. And my boss was calling me saying, hey, how come we don't have this on the air? I'm like, it ain't happening. Didn't happen. The national media picked it up and ran national stories like NBC, ABC about this firecracker accident in the Detroit Lakes area. Turned out it was all completely made up. This poor guy just needed something to talk about in the news and made up an entire fireworks accident involving children, involving an like named the ambulance service, named the hospital, a couple phone calls, like, no, we don't have anybody. It didn't happen. Like, oh my God. So I would say that, you know, be safe out there, but at the same time, like, it's like so many people like want accidents to happen so they can be anti-fireworks or anti-firecracker. Oh, it bleeds, it leads. Like, all right, just be safe. But you don't need to make up stories. Hilarious. The Congressman Emmer, by the way, speaking of that, was definitely not making things up, but I think he was, I don't know what he's up to, but I feel like he was baiting these people who reacted, baiting people like Ilhan Omar, baiting people. Now that Donald Trump has opened this whole floodgate to actually start analyzing, honestly, openly, this influx of refugees and the fact that we're giving them everything and not requiring them to assimilate, which is not fair, by the way, to them, the same as it's not fair to the citizens that have made this country. So you tell me when you hear this. This is the clip that everybody's talking about. It's not, I think it was a 10-minute speech, but this is the part that everybody's talking about. You tell me if this is in any way, shape, or form somehow un-American or offensive to anybody who would endeavor to want to be or is an American.
1: Guess what? There is nothing racist about calling out a criminal. So when I say that... It's time. It's time. I mean, this is what they do in the great state of Minnesota. You know, our culture, that Scandinavian culture, by the way, I better make it clear before I go any farther. Minnesotans, are there any here? The reason I bring it up is because I tell people regularly, Minnesota did not create passive-aggressive behavior, but we did perfect it, okay? And I happen to be more on the aggressive side, which doesn't always work in Minnesota, as Ralph will tell you. You know, sometimes Minnesotans are so afraid that you're going to call us a racist, you're going to call us an Islamophobe, you're going to call us some name that we just don't want to get into that fight. You know what? I would argue that I never did care, but I'm done being careful, even the least bit careful. And I don't really care where you come from, but if you come to this great country, you have to understand you're coming here to be an American. We celebrate everyone's culture. We're happy with that, as long as you are an American. Celebrate your culture. I don't care. Italian, Polish, Somali, okay? But they don't assimilate. And if they don't assimilate, then they should go the hell back to where they came from.
0: Oh, yeah. All right, there you go. And for some odd reason, all of those things that he said that led up to that would set the stage. And you hear that, it's like, I don't care where you came from. I'm okay with that. If other people want to care where people came from, fine. I might be interested in where you came from, but I'm not going to treat you differently because of that. I'm not going to let you have different rights, different privileges, different whatever, or give you more money because you're from some place. But Emmer was saying that, very interesting. I don't know what he's up to. But this is a really interesting, he's been very much out there ever since Donald Trump kind of opened this whole thing up. When he started talking about this, saying, oh, wait a minute, look, I'm just looking at this and saying almost all these fraudsters are Somali. Almost all this and that. And it's like, wait, what's going on here? Okay. Well, Ilhan Omar posts on X,

0: the country? Did she con her way into how much money does she actually have? Very confusing. Did she marry her brother? I don't know. But when you hear Ilhan Omar talk about America, that we need to, defund the police and all, those are not American values. So, okay, yeah, she made it to Congress. Does it make you an American because you made it to Congress? Does that mean that you assimilated? I think it means that you gamed the system. I think it means that you saw an opening. You saw an opportunity. And you got in there. Okay, there's that. But does that mean that you're truly an American, that you assimilated because you made it to Congress? It might. She might have a point. Let's see other people responding to this. Obviously you're seeing some of the usual pushbacks. Angie Craig, of course, denouncing the remarks as racist. Okay. Jay Lanny Hussein, the Council on American Islamic Relations, which has been dubbed, by the way, a terrorist organization in some states, said it was unacceptable for the congressman to blatantly target a community. I don't know that he was targeting a community. If you want to enlarge the community to be any community who has come here from, if the community is people who are here from other lands, who are taking advantage of our system, fraudulently stealing our money, and not assimilating to our culture, well, then that's the community. But I would lump Somalis into anybody else who's doing that. Let's see here. 320-251-1990. According to this also, let's see. The reaction's been negative. But we're getting something here on the Boulder Tap House text line. Oh, it just means some people did something. Oh, there's the clip. Exactly. Not acknowledging the atrocities of 9/11 and who did it. What's this? Sharon texting in. Tom Emmer, he's being honest, and I love it. Now, remember, this is the same congressman who, in his freshman year, standing at a town hall meeting at the Ace Bar on the east side of St. Cloud, pushed back on community members there who were cautioning about the influx of the refugees, and he basically pushed back on them and really ticked them off, not knowing the situation because he didn't know the situation because he wasn't a St. Cloud guy. And there are people who will not vote for him because of that. He has lost St. Cloud regularly because of that. But maybe these things gets that back. I mean, he wins by and large the rest of the district, but I think Emmer is getting a jump on the Islam invasion and Sharia law implementation, according to Colonel Todd. He's not wrong. If I were to move to a much better country that gives my family and me great freedoms and opportunities, I'd be learning their ways, celebrating their holidays, waving the flag like crazy, because they obviously must be doing something right and out of appreciation alone for allowing me in. But I already live in the greatest country, and to each their own, I guess. That is the big question. You just look at this and say, you know what? All that this country gives to people, and the only thing that we ask is that you just become an American and embrace the culture. Not abuse it. Who else? Like, why would you come here? It's I'll liken this to the Californians who moved to Arizona because they just can't handle the taxes, the regulations, the liberal politics. So they move to Arizona and then continue to be liberals. They're moving to Texas. It's like, wait a minute here. You had to flee where you were because of your politics. And now you're bringing your politics to this land of opportunity that you needed to go to. And yet you're continuing with your politics. That to me is just nonsensical. 320-251-1990 on the Boulder Tap House studio or text line. I just wanted to get to this because everybody's talking about it. We had not played that clip yet on Hot Talk with the Ox, though I did make mention of it. Coming up, speaking of being an American, what does it mean? And are your freedoms, do you think your freedoms are being eroded? And exactly what freedoms would those be? Huge Associated Press poll. That next on Hot Talk with the Ox.
1: Here's a forecast on News Talk 1250 KPRF as we go through tonight. See mostly clear skies. Lows dropping us down to 63. Winds on the west-southwest at about 8. Thursday.

0: 91 and hot. We'll hit 63 for a Thursday night's low. A little bit of showers and thunderstorms moving in. See more rain Friday through Saturday. 88 for Friday's high. 66 Friday night's low. 85 for the 4th of July. 65 for a Saturday night. 88 and mostly sunny on Sunday. That's your forecast on News Talk 1250.
1: For M&N Sports, I'm Kevin Faulness. NHL free agency is underway, but the guy the Wild are looking for would have to come via a trade.
2: Now it's Larkin with a burst of speed. He scores! Dylan Larkin in transition gives the United States the lead for the first time tonight.
3: Shortly after the season, I received a phone call from Dylan Larkin's agent informing me that Dylan would like to be traded. A week or so after that, Dylan's agent followed up with a short list of teams that Dylan would consider waiving his no trade to go to.
1: That's Red Wings general manager Steve Yzerman. The Wild are on that short list, but can Bill Guerin land him? That remains to be seen. We do know they locked up Bobby Brink on a one-year extension yesterday, and reports are it sounds like they're on the verge of re-signing Nick Foligno and Zach Bogosian as well. Should be an interesting day in the NHL and for the Minnesota Wild. In baseball last night, the Twins saw the Astros blow up for six runs in the fourth inning. That includes a grand slam, all coming off of Joe Ryan. They end up beating Minnesota 6-4.
4: Three ground balls. I mean, it was ground ball, ground ball, ground ball. And then, you know, I mean, I think what he will tell you is like the walks are what, you know, the walks walking nine and then walking Altuve. But, yeah, I mean, it wasn't a ton of hard contact until the grand slam.
5: He had plenty of opportunities to get out of it. A couple ground balls, challenge a pitch, get a strikeout, no runs there. We just kind of changed the plan a little bit in that inning and tried to do some stuff that we weren't doing before.
1: Joe Ryan, along with Twins manager Derek Shelton, the series finale is tonight at 7:10 in Houston. The Saints cruised past Buffalo last night at CHS Field. 12-6 was the final. That's after putting up seven runs in the first inning. The series continues tonight in St. Paul. Kevin Faulness, M&N Sports.
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0: 78% of us believe the freedom of speech is being threatened.
1: Ha ha!
0: Wow. Where do you fit in on that one? Only 20% of us don't feel like there's a threat at all to the freedom of speech. A new AP poll is out. Welcome to Hot Talk with the Ox. By the way, this is being reported, I think, from a poll that was taken back in April. Whatever. For some reason, I suppose it's out because of the whole 250th anniversary birthday, whatever, that's coming up here on Saturday of the signing of the Declaration. Yeah, 61% of Democrats feel like the freedom of speech is being majorly threatened. Only 34% of Republicans feel that way for some reason. The right to vote, 58% of Democrats feel like there's a major threat. 24% feel like there's a minor threat to the right to vote. Where are you getting that? Only 18% of Republicans feel it's a major threat. Even, are you ready for this? 57% of Democrats feel like the right to keep and bear arms is being threatened. Wow. 81% of Republicans feel that way, by the way. And the freedom of religion, according to the poll, overall 28% feel like it's a major threat right now. 40% say that it's a minor threat. Where would you put yourself on that? Almost everybody, Democrats, independents, Republicans, are all about the same on this. Between, say, 30 and 35% feel there's no threat to the freedom of religion. So what does that mean? Like, where are they getting the... How would you answer that question? 2 in 10 adults feel that freedom is the main thing that unites Americans the most. What freedom? Freedom or liberty, 18%. Is what adults feel, that 18% of us feel that's the main thing that unites us. 9% say it's political interests or values. 8% patriotism, whatever. All the way down to 1% feel that it's diversity. Diversity is the one thing that unites most Americans, which I find ironic. 2% family, 2% peace and safety, 2% sports. 2% say tragedies or crises unite us. Well, that does happen. We've seen that historically. Hope and opportunity, 4%, is tied with negativity and problems, racism, anger, etc. So we're all angry with everybody else. 4% say that's what unites us. Maybe. Wow. What is the main source of division in America? 27% of us say political interests or values. 14% say leaders, government, or elites. I would put those together. Economic interests or values, 14%. I think I'd put all that together, which is over 50% then. Only 10% say race and racism are the main source of division. Haha, take that. 1%, only 1% say it's religion. 3% say it's media. Okay. Bigotry or fear, 5% say it's the main source of division in America. How would you answer that question? The poll goes on to talk about what we're most proud of. I think we've had some of that. And the American flag, do you see it as a uniting symbol? Do you see it as a divisive symbol, etc.? Kind of interesting. Lots on this poll, but certainly we're all kind of figuring out where we're at in this 250th birthday of the signing of the Declaration of Independence. Coming up on Hot Talk with the Ox. Well, speaking of all of that, we had some Supreme Court rulings yesterday. Yikes, one of them, the birthright citizenship. Guess what? If you're born here, you're an American. Mark Krikorian, Center for Immigration Studies, talks about it. There may be a silver lining in all this next on Hot Talk.
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9: News this hour from Town Hall. I'm Keith Peters in Washington. Iranian state TV says a foreign container ship ran aground in the state of Hormuz using an unapproved route.
10: The Iranian state TV report appeared aimed at underlining Tehran's claims to control the Strait of Hormuz, which the world has long considered an international waterway. It saw a fifth of all oil and natural gas pass through it in peacetime. Iran has used its ability to choke off the waterway as a key source of leverage since the war began, disrupting global markets for energy and other critical goods. Talks are ongoing in Qatar to end the Iran war, with the U.S. and Iranian negotiators present. I'm Charles Ledesma.
9: President Trump flew to North Dakota to help open the Theodore Roosevelt Presidential Library on the brand new Air Force One aircraft presented to him by the government of Qatar. President Trump tells reporters the new Air Force One will not cost taxpayers very much.
11: Well, it costs very little relative to what it would cost if we did it a different way. So this was a gift from a country that's treated us very well. And they're an ally of us over in the Middle East, Qatar. And I went to Boeing, I said, who has the best one? They said, Qatar.
9: The refurbished jet is painted to Trump's preferred color scheme of a navy blue belly and red and gold stripes. Multi-day warnings of extreme heat have landed in New York, Boston, and Philadelphia. The sultry weather has pushed east just ahead of weekend 4th of July events in a region that revels in its role as a cornerstone of U.S. independence. On Wall Street, the Dow down by 13 points, the Nasdaq dropped 173, with the S&P 500 lower by 16. More at townhall.com.
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13: The new law requires manufacturers to use just two labels, best if used by for peak quality and used by for safety. This change aims to reduce food waste and emissions. California is the first state to standardize labels, with New York following suit. Other states are considering similar laws. The confusion over labels has led to significant food waste, with nearly 20% of food wasted due to unclear labeling. Advocates believe this simple change can make a big impact. Rich Thomason reporting.
9: Two people have gotten to the top of the Empire State Building's antenna and unfurled a banner about the power of love before starting to descend. They have since been arrested. News and analysis at townhall.com. From Washington, I'm Keith Peters. Serena Williams returned to Wimbledon yesterday.
14: 23-time Grand Slam champion Serena Williams lost in the first round at Wimbledon in her first professional singles match in nearly 4 years. The 44-year-old Williams displayed the same powerful serve and heavy ground strokes that won her 7 Wimbledon titles. But 87th-ranked and 20-year-old Maya Joint from Australia via Michigan won more of the big points.
15: I don't know what just happened, to be honest.
14: Joint says she didn't get much sleep up until 2 a.m. just thinking about the match and Serena Williams.
15: She has such an aura. She's such a legend.
14: I'm Ed Donahue.
9: Corey Seager is back on the injured list. The Texas Rangers shortstop was placed on the 10-day injured list before their game against the Cleveland Guardians because of lower back inflammation. Seager was in the lineup for Tuesday's game but was removed before his first at-bat when his back flared up. More at townhall.com.
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16: Here's a forecast on News Talk 1250 KPRF as we go through tonight. See mostly clear skies, lows dropping us down to 63, winds on the west-southwest at about 8. Thursday, 91 and hot, we'll hit 63 for a Thursday night's low. A little bit of showers and thunderstorms moving in. See more rain Friday through Saturday. 88 for Friday's high, 66 Friday night's low. 85 for the 4th of July, 65 for a Saturday night, 88 and mostly sunny on Sunday. That's your forecast on News Talk 1250.
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0: is the Ox. Welcome to Hot Talk with the Ox, the 4th of July edition. Reminder, later today, 3 o'clock, let's see, what's that, 5 hours? Was that, am I doing the math right? 5 hours from now? Yeah. We'll be setting up shop at Pioneer Place Theater, downtown St. Cloud, for a special taping of Ox and Friends, the 4th of July edition, that will air the last hour of Hot Talk with the Ox on Friday. And then, what is it, re-air, like, on Sundays or something, right?
1: Yep.
0: Saturdays, too, or just Sundays?
1: Just Sunday.
0: All right. So, yeah, so there'll be best of Hot Talk with the Ox, realizing, of course, that's a subjective term, tomorrow and Friday up until the last hour. And then the last hour will be, it'll be taped, but it'll be never heard before. Ox and Friends, if all goes well today. And as usual, by the way, if you are in the audience at Pioneer Place Theater today for the taping of Ox and Friends, if you want to stay after, go next door to our official sponsor of Ox and Friends, 7 West Tap House. We'll buy you a free drink, whatever you want. Cocktails or from their 50 taps or a soft drink or some of that tasty root beer off the keg. That's always a highlight. But that'll be fun. We'll do that afterwards. So kind of a great way to start off the 4-day holiday weekend for some of us. Ahem. It might even be a terrible Todd sighting. We'll see.
1: Maybe.
0: So a great way to wrap up the day today. Again, that taping starts at 3. We have former Mayor Kleiss. We have Representative O'Driscoll. Some of the other regulars I think are going to be there. I forgot who all's coming, but should be a good time. And dress for summer because it might be warm in there. Is that fair? Just telling you. Mark Krikorian, the great Mark Krikorian, back on Hot Talk with the Ox. He is the executive director for the Center for Immigration Studies. Old-time friend of ours in the old days back at the Federation for American Immigration Reforms, Hold Their Feet to the Fire Radio Rose in Washington, D.C. And, Mark, man, I thought of you when I saw this birthright citizenship Supreme Court ruling yesterday. I got to imagine you've got a few things to say about that, my friend.
2: Yeah, it was a busy day yesterday. As they said in Airplane, I picked the wrong day to quit sniffing glue. But yeah, it was, it wasn't unexpected, at least part of it. There was no way the president was going to win in the sense that his executive order would be allowed to go through because, you know, a change of that magnitude is not the kind of thing that you can just do with an executive order. The disappointing part was that by a 5-4 majority, the court said that Congress wasn't even allowed to change our citizenship rules. The rules were even illegal. The kids born to illegals and tourists and what have you get automatic citizenship because the three Democratic justices plus Barrett and the Chief Justice said, no, that's what the Constitution, that's what the 14th Amendment means. And there's no way that Congress can change it short of, you know, a constitutional amendment. And so they basically took the issue out of normal politics. And I think that's a real problem in the long run because it means that you can't just sort of approach it as a regular political issue. You have to try to get a constitutional amendment to change it. And, you know, that's when Congress is having trouble naming post offices, let alone anything else, the idea that we're going to be able to get a constitutional amendment on this is unlikely.
0: Not in our lifetime, anyway, for sure. That's not stopping, and I want to get you've got an interesting take on this too. I want to get to that here in a second, Mark. But seeing now in the past 24 hours or 22 hours, however long it's been, many Congress people, senators, also promising legislation to at least crack down on, say, the tourism anchor baby business type thing. So we'll see where those go.
2: Yeah, I mean, that's what Congress is supposed to do. So, you know, I mean, it's nice they're doing it now. You know, would have been nice to have been doing it before it ever got to this point. And there have been congressmen who, to be fair, who have introduced legislation to change the citizenship practices that we've been doing for a long time. But, you know, this decision seems to have lit a fire under several lawmakers, and that's a good thing. What I want to make sure is that it lights a fire under the administration, too, because they shouldn't just sort of shrug and say, oh, well, we lost this one, even though we won some others. There's all kinds of things you can do to limit anchor babies, which I don't really like the term, but, you know, you get the point. It's that people born here who get citizenship, to, but their parents are not, and neither citizens nor regular legal immigrants. In other words, they could be illegals, mm-hmm. could be foreign students, foreign workers, tourists. And so, you know, in doubling down on deportation of illegals before they have kids, cracking down on birth tourism. For instance, one of the things they're going to have to do now is the application for a visa, the form that you have to fill out abroad for a tourist visa, is now going to have to ask, are you pregnant? Are you expecting a child? And, you know, it's going to have to be a grounds for not being let into the country if you're pregnant. I mean, I don't want to do that, but the Supreme Court has basically left us no choice.
0: Right. So it's a big deal. I think we got Rick Scott, Rick Scott, Chip Roy, I've read some others that are trying to author some legislation on this. But Mark, you make a good point. The Supreme Court ruling changes nothing. So
2: right.
0: why if this is such a big deal, why this changes absolutely nothing. It's status quo. So odd that this hasn't been happening all along. But yeah, it has lit a fire, and I think that's good. I read something about you, Mark, though, that's prompted me to reach out to you. It's good to reconnect, by the way. And that is that you say that this might actually be something that Donald Trump can seize upon for something good, maybe, to be a catalyst for something or other. Tell me about it.
2: Well, I mean, the point could be that in a democracy, if people don't like something, they should try to agitate through politics to change it.
0: Yeah.
2: And so the president and the Republicans in general should go and make a case to voters that the reason this is like this is because the Democrats have supported it, and they would be the obstacle to any constitutional amendment. So vote for us. But they need to make a case, a kind of sober, and I think it's overwhelming case for changing the rules, where it's not just automatically, if you're born here, you get citizenship. Now, that made sense a long time ago, but with mass tourism, cheap transportation, large-scale arrival of foreign students, foreign workers, large-scale illegal immigration, even now there's, you know, more than there would have been 150 years ago, times change, and you have to change the rules. And other countries that had birthright citizenship have gotten rid of it because of that very reason, that the world has shrunk. It doesn't take 3 months to get here, you know, on a sailing ship or anything anymore. And the example that I think is probably the best is Australia, because they got rid of automatic birthright citizenship, but they put in a kind of statute of limitations where they said if a kid born to an illegal alien or foreign student or tourist or whatever lives the first 10 years of his life without interruption in Australia, then the kid gets citizenship.
0: Ah.
2: And that actually, that kind of is a sensible way to go about it, because you don't want adult native-born illegal aliens. That's an absurdity in a democracy. But you also don't want this incentive for temporary visitors and illegal aliens to have kids here. So that, I think, strikes a nice balance. It's going to be a while before we get, you know, or the discussion evolves enough that we're going to get to that point. But, you know, you got to start somewhere.
0: Yeah, and I think this does make for a good push for people actually now having this issue come to the forefront, because I don't think a lot of folks have really seen, you know, they're sort of taking it for granted. They might know about right. the birthright citizenship clause, whatever, but they maybe haven't thought about the ramifications all the way down the line that are now being brought out publicly. That theoretically the justices would have been bandying about in their deliberations, right, for the past several months on this deal. But apparently came to the conclusion that no, indeed, we're just going to keep it going the way it's been.
2: Well, I mean, look, to be fair to the justices, their job is to interpret the law, not to make policy.
0: Amen.
2: And because, especially because the Chief Justice has always been very careful to try to decide the narrowest question that's before them. You know, people would say, well, he's punting in some instances. Not mm-hmm. really. He's trying to have the court enforce something, but have it be as narrow as possible so that the Democratic arms of the government, the Congress and the president, are the ones who can make policy. That's why I thought this decision would be more like Justice Kavanaugh's partial dissent and partial approval, because what Kavanaugh said is that president can't do this on his own. Congress passed legislation back in the 40s and 50s about citizenship, and they didn't get specific. That's why it's ambiguous. But Congress did pass legislation, and they have tolerated the current approach of everybody getting citizenship. So the assumption should be for a judge that Congress is okay with it. So what he said is the president can't do it on his own. But he said if Congress were to pass a different law, that would be perfectly legitimate and acceptable. And that is what I thought the majority ruling would be, because that's a narrow decision that doesn't make these kind of sweeping statements. Unfortunately, that's not what happened.
0: Well, we'll see where this goes. We'll see what we can do. But suffice it to say that, I mean, we really need to crack down. That we can't allow a birth, you know, tourism, citizenship, anchor baby, if you will, tourism industry to proliferate. And, I don't know. It's going to be tricky to see how people can get this done. But I don't think most people go along with the idea that just because you're born here, you should be a full citizen. And, Mark, if I can, one of the things that multiple listeners and, of course, goes through our minds immediately is this chain migration. You know, for instance, okay, now if there is somebody, if your child is a citizen, well, then can they petition to bring the parents over? Do they have to be 18? When does that start happening? And can we crack down on that? And do we need to?
2: When the kid, let's say Chinese birth tourist comes here, and China's not the only place that does it, but it's probably the biggest source. Kids born here, the mom sort of waits for a couple of weeks, recovers from childbirth, and waits for the passport to come in the mail. So with the social security number and passport of this kid, they go back to China. He grows up in China. He has no patriotic education. He couldn't sing, you know, two lines of America the Beautiful. He's never heard of it before.
0: Okay.
2: But then when he becomes an adult, he gets to petition for his parents to move here, and there's no numerical caps on that. So it's basically a kind of retirement program for a lot of these people. And that can end because we should just simply end that category. There's no reason to have a category for the parents of adult U.S. citizens, give them special immigration rights. Why would we do that?
0: Why would
2: I live near my mom, but my brother lives hundreds of miles away. You know what I mean? And so, you know, you can go and visit anytime you want, but why would you get special immigration rights just because your adult child is a U.S. citizen? So we can end that chain migration thing pretty easily.
0: Forgive me for not having the answer to this. This was posed by many listeners yesterday as well. I don't know the answer to this, and that's odd that I don't, but the child born, say, to what you just described, then are they joint citizens? Like, if they're born here,
2: Dual citizens.
0: So that's what they get. So in other words, they get automatic citizenship in the U.S. even if they claim to be citizens, say, in Mexico when they go back, or China or whatever?
2: Yeah, it depends on that country's rules. But yes, in most cases, they would have dual citizenship. And there is a kind of interesting way of attacking this birthright, the birth tourism issue, or just generally the whole issue, is that under our law, if you're a U.S. citizen, you have to file a tax return, even if you're living abroad and earn no money in the U.S.
0: Mm.
2: You have to file a tax return with the IRS. So when these birth tourists who've literally never spent, you know, 1 second in the U.S. after they left, you know, when they were 3 weeks old, when they turn 18, they have to start filing U.S. tax returns with the IRS. Doesn't matter whether they've earned any money here or not. I think the IRS should be, you know, we should be coordinating, giving that information. They should say, hey, you know, you have to file a tax return. You haven't done so for 4 years. That's a felony. We can waive it if you want to renounce your citizenship, because then, you know, then we don't have any claim over you. But as long as you claim to be an American, you need to file a tax return. And that's a way I think a lot of these birth tourist kids to basically renounce their citizenship and would help. It wouldn't be a, you know, silver bullet, but it would be a significant way of, you know, helping address this by getting them to stick to one citizenship and making a choice.
0: Great background. I do appreciate the conversation, Mark. It's really, a lot of people are really just kind of, I'm speechless really from the ruling yesterday. Not surprising, but I agree with you. I mean, it would be so wide sweeping. The ramifications would be unimaginable if they'd have reversed this and gone the other direction. But to learn more about this and other things, your website, Center for Immigration Studies, CIS.org. I'm glad to see you're still hard at it, and I appreciate all that you guys do.
2: Yeah, thank you. And if people like snark and sarcasm, I'm on Twitter as well, or whatever. It's spelled X, but it's pronounced Twitter. Mark S. as in Stephen Krikorian.
0: Very good, Mark. Thanks for having time for us, sir. Talk soon.
2: Thank you.
0: Mark Krikorian, Executive Director, Center for Immigration Studies. Lots to chew on there next on Hot Talk with the Ox.
1: Here's your forecast on News Talk 1250 KPRF as we go through tonight. See mostly clear skies, lows dropping us down to 63, winds on the west-southwest at about 8. Thursday, 91 and hot, we'll hit 63 for a Thursday night's low. A little bit of showers and thunderstorms moving in. See more rain Friday through Saturday. 88 for Friday's high, 66 Friday night's low. 85 for the 4th of July, 65 for Saturday night, 88 and mostly sunny on Sunday. That's your forecast on News Talk 1250.
3: This is Minnesota News Network. I'm John Anderson. Minnesota's tightening restrictions on dogs and cats entering the state after cases of New World screwworm were found in Texas and New Mexico. State officials say the changes are designed to keep the destructive parasite from reaching Minnesota. Dr. Steve Cavisto with the State Board of Animal Health says
4: any of those areas that have active, inactive, or uncleared areas, nothing can move out. No dogs or cats can, or any animal for that matter, can move out of those areas.
3: Minnesota is among a group of 17 states that just scored a court victory against some of the largest egg producers in the country. Attorney General Keith Ellison announced that the evidence showed three egg producers coordinated for years to influence the daily price index for eggs. Through the settlement, Minnesota will obtain roughly 2 million eggs that will be delivered to food banks and community organizations. This is MNN.
5: 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It just might put you 6 feet under.
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0: Talk with the Ox on this Wednesday, 4th of July, party time. It's the 1st of July, of course, don't be confused. But, you know, we're leading up to the 4th of July weekend. We have the taping of Ox and Friends at Pioneer Place Theater today. If you want to join us in the audience, it'd be fun to have you. Might be kind of warm in there, so I'm wearing shorts today, just FYI. 3 o'clock is where we're going to tape that. And that will air then Friday for the last hour of Hot Talk with the Ox. Afterwards, after the show today, after we tape the show, we'll head next door to 7 West Tap House. If you're in the audience, buy you a free drink, whatever you want. Kind of a great way to start off the 4th of July weekend a couple of days early. Sandra texting in on the Boulder Tap House text line. Here's a thought. Being a leftist in America means you fervently support birthright citizenship, but not necessarily birth. Yeah. Also, Jeremy says he likes the tax return idea. If you're born here, you should have to stay here. So then the parents should have to forfeit their child to the adoption agency with no chance of getting citizenship. Well, I mean, there should be all kinds of these things. Forgive me, but I feel like we've all been waiting for this Supreme Court ruling one way or another, right? Now it's absolute. It's been adjudicated. So now it seems like we should be able to have a national conversation and bills authored and congressional deliberation about some restrictions on this, like what we're talking about here. Tamara, do I dare ask who is paying for the birth of these birthright citizens? And also, do these new citizens of the U.S. qualify for the Trump accounts? Yeah, do they get a Trump account? Wait a minute here. All right. Well, we'll see. Other things, by the way, the Supreme Court rulings from yesterday. We have reactions from the Minnesota House of Representatives, Republicans, the Senate Republicans. Also, Lisa Damith has a statement on the whole girls' sports ruling. Lots of Supreme Court stuff yesterday. Life-changing, really. Open lines moving forward, 320-251-1990 on the Boulder Tap House studio or text line. The patriotic companies. I think the top 100 in the country, there are some Minnesota companies here who they are. And, guess who's getting a raise? Tim Walz. And he says he's taking it this time.
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2: With SRN News, I'm Keith Peters in Washington. President Trump visited the Theodore Roosevelt Presidential Library in North Dakota on Wednesday. The $450 million library project explores the 26th president's life in the rugged remote landscape where he roamed as a cowboy and a big game hunter in the 1880s. The facility's grand opening is July 4th. Texas Governor Greg Abbott called for blocking new data center development in rural parts of the state during a campaign stop in East Texas on Tuesday. We must prohibit them from building AI data centers in rural Texas neighborhoods, Abbott said at the event. On Wall Street, the Dow down by 13 points, the NASDAQ dropped 173. More details at SRNNews.com.
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8: A Moorhead man was arrested in Fergus Falls this weekend for driving a stolen vehicle. Prosecutors say 33-year-old Brandon Allen Jones was taken into custody on Saturday after an Ottertail County deputy's automatic license plate reader alerted that the Ford Taurus Jones was driving was reported stolen on June 24th. Moorhead police told the deputy that the owner of the Taurus believed Jones had taken the vehicle without permission and had footage of him stealing it. According to court documents, Jones admitted to officers that he had taken his neighbor's vehicle without permission. Jones made his first court appearance in Ottertail County on Monday morning and has been charged with receiving stolen property and driving with a canceled driver's license. He will face any potential charges of theft from this case in Clay County. Starting next week, two new exhibits will be opening in Cadets Galleries for the summer. The inaugural Beck Biennial Invitational in the Charles Beck Gallery, a solo exhibition by Mary Guthrumson Erickson in Studio K. Both exhibitions will be on view July 7th through August 15th, with a public opening reception on Thursday, July 16th from 5 to 7. Admission is free and all are welcome. The inaugural Beck Biennial Invitational honors the artistic legacy of renowned Fergus Falls artist Charles Beck while celebrating the creative voices of local and regional artists. Inspired by Beck's enduring connection to the region, the artists featured in this exhibition explore themes of landscape, community, belonging, and personal history through a wide range of mediums. Also on view this summer, Studio K will feature 40 acres for 40 years. Drawing inspiration from four decades spent on a Finnish farmstead and the restorative landscapes of Minnesota's woodlands and lakes, Erickson's exhibition is a celebration of observation, gratitude, and belonging. Cadets Gallery's artistic director Stacy Wendt says that together, these two exhibitions create the powerful connections between place, memory, creativity, and community, values that have long been at the heart of Cadets Galleries. A new report shows healthcare costs are rising even higher for Minnesotans. Aaron Rosenthal from North Star Policy Action says premiums for Marketplace health insurance are going up 54% this year, and that means more will lose their coverage.
9: Keeping Minnesotans insured is itself a cost control strategy. Every person who loses coverage is not only placed in a difficult position to take care of themselves, but also drives up uncompensated care costs, which are then passed on to the rest of us.
8: The report says an increase in mergers of large healthcare systems will only make the situation worse for patients in smaller clinics across the state. For KBRFradio.com News, I'm Derek Sidian. Get more news at KBRFradio.com. 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
10: Here's a forecast on News Talk 1250 KBRF as we go through tonight. See mostly clear skies, lows dropping us down to 63, winds of the west-southwest at about 8. Thursday, 91 and hot, we'll hit 63 for a Thursday night's low. A little bit of showers and thunderstorms moving in. See more rain Friday through Saturday. 88 for Friday's high, 66 Friday night's low. 85 for the 4th of July, 65 for Saturday night, 88 and mostly sunny on Sunday. That's your forecast on News Talk 1250.
11: Nancy's husband Glenn worries about the farm, and she worries about him. 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

0: Every child deserves dignity, respect, and a chance to belong. Decisions about youth sports belong with parents, schools, and sports leagues. Politicians need to stop using our kids as political pawns. It's wrong, and it doesn't help anyone. Says Minnesota Democrat Party Chairman Richard Carlbaum. Minnesota will continue to be a place where everyone can participate fully in their communities with dignity and pride. This after the Supreme Court ruling that, yes, indeed, states can prohibit men from playing in girls' sports or boys from playing in girls' sports if they want to. Of course, Minnesota does not prohibit that. So Carlbaum saying, yeah, anybody who feels differently means that you don't think that kids should be able to participate fully in their communities with dignity and pride. That's the criteria for being able to fully participate in your community with dignity and pride? To be able to be a boy and compete with girls in their sports? What is the matter with these people? Alex Plakesh, the chair of the Minnesota Republican Party, today's Supreme Court ruling is a victory for fairness, common sense, and every girl who deserves a level playing field. The court affirmed what parents, coaches, and female athletes have been saying for years. Women's sports should be for women and girls. It should not be controversial. Amy Klobuchar needs to stop hiding and take a stand. I don't have what she said in front of me, so sorry. But we do have Lisa Damoth. Candidate for governor. Today, the Supreme Court upheld what Minnesotans and Americans all know. Boys and girls are different. I'll protect girls' opportunities in sports and safety in intimate places. Boys don't belong in girls' sports, and men don't belong in women's locker rooms. Yeah. As a sports mom, I saw firsthand the confidence instilled in young girls by allowing them to compete fairly, safely against other girls. Protecting girls' sports is essential to continuing that fair and safe competition. Unbelievable. Fair. All right. And then who else do we have here? Let's see here. Hold on. I got to clear out here. Somebody else. Oh, this is from the House. Speaker Niska. Oh, and Speaker Lisa Damoth also basically, but in a role as Speaker. Let's see. Oh, okay. This is Niska, the leader of the Republicans, the floor leader essentially for the Republicans in the House. The Supreme Court got this ruling right. States have the right to protect girls' sports. Minnesota should be next. Perfect. It's exactly what we're looking for. Yep. Minnesota should be next. This should pertain to Minnesota. This should uphold Minnesota's policy. If you think about traditional Minnesota values, whatever you want to say, okay, let's say that you believe that Minnesotans would say that boys, men should not be in women's locker room, boys should not be in girls' locker rooms in the schools. You find the traditional Minnesotan would all say, absolutely, that's a ridiculous question, right? Who would ever say any different? All right, then for those who say, well, yeah, but what about all the Hispanic immigrants here? You think Hispanics feel differently? What about all the Somali immigrants, refugees? You think they feel differently? This transcends race, this transcends ethnicity, this transcends whether or not you are old-time, old-school Minnesota farmer, hard-working values, or not, or here from a strange land. This is like God-given. Of course you would not allow this. Well, here is our fearless leader, Governor Walz, reacting to this.
1: The Supreme Court has allowed states to be as cruel as they want to be to transgender people. They've also allowed states like Minnesota to be as kind and welcoming as they can. So I view this as a mixed bag. We're going to view it as a positive, considering what maybe could have been done. The Supreme Court ruled that we can continue to treat our transgender athletes and youth with dignity and humanity and respect, and we'll continue to do that. Like nothing will change there. And I will say this as a coach and a teacher, anything that gets kids involved, I want them to be involved. This idea of folks who have never been to any youth event or any high school event are hell-bent on making sure that some kid doesn't participate in bowling or whatever it might be is ludicrous. And so I think we're on good financial or a good legal standing. And I think this ability that states that are going to do the worst will do the worst. I think it leaves us open to do what we believe is the right thing to continue on. I think Minnesotans find that there's probably a lot of other things to worry about than three little kids wanting to play sports somewhere.
0: There are no boys bowling leagues. So if a boy wants to bowl on a league, they have to bowl on a girls' league? Raise your hand if you're aware of that. I'm not aware of that. If that's the case, well, maybe we could have a discussion here. If there's no opportunities for boys to bowl in a league, but there are girls' bowling leagues, should the boy who wants to bowl on a league be allowed to play in the girls' league? We could have a conversation about that. I didn't know that's what this was about. This is about boys being able to bowl in league? Ah, well, thank goodness we have Governor Wall. I never even considered it. Well, now we have something new to think about. That's it. See? You thought you were rigid on this. That's really interesting. So really, it's the freedom for children to participate in sports is what he is saying. Let's take the bowling example away and just talk about regular sports. Is there boys swimming? Because wasn't Riley Gaines, right? Riley Gaines is a swimmer. Wasn't that her deal, right?
2: Yep.
0: Okay. So this whole swimming thing. There's boys swimming, isn't there? So if the conversation is that there isn't an avenue, because I assume, is this where Title IX came from? I don't know. I suppose it is. Where some of the girls wanted to play in sports, but there were no, they wanted to play basketball, but there's no girls basketball league. Okay, here's a girls basketball league. Perfect. Are there sports where there are only girls teams and not boys, and then boys want to compete in them? Is that what we're talking about? Because I didn't realize that. I thought we were talking about boys who have plenty of opportunity to compete in their own gender sports, wanting instead to opt to compete in girls' sports. I thought that's what we were talking about. 320-251-1990 on the Boulder Tap House studio or text line. So those are some of the reactions to that Supreme Court ruling. Also, let's see, what I thought I had something else here. Hold on here. I got to get back to, there was something, one of the other rulings. Maybe I don't have, oh, here we go. Let's see if, blah, what is this? I had something here. Oh, I guess I don't have it. All right. Sorry. I thought I had more opinions on some of the other rulings. To the Boulder Tap House text line we go. I grew up in the 80s and we were taught to shun any athlete that used synthetic drugs to gain a competitive edge. But now if you take drugs to change your gender, we have to celebrate you, put you on the cover of magazines, call you brave. All right. So according to Walls, pedophilia is okay as long as it occurs in the locker room. Nice logic, Gov. Funny. This is from Dave. Funny. He used the sport of bowling, a sport where a boy can't hurt a girl. Okay. See, this is interesting. So is men's bowling, do they score higher in men's bowling than women's bowling?
2: Probably.
0: I wonder why. Like, what would that mean? Why would that be the case?
2: I think it's all about women's faces. I saw a story the other day of a...

0: storming through school board meetings, storming through sports league meetings, et cetera. And just, I mean, there should be massive, I mean, call it a boycott or whatever you want to call it. There ought to be massive uprisings here. And, okay, if you say, well, Ox, it's because if there's no issue, like if your kid's team doesn't have a transgender athlete, then there is no issue. But just the fact that they're in the league in the first place, and if they're not in the league, okay. So then if they are in the league, though, you'll just say, well, that's them. Let them fight that battle. This guy Walls can't leave soon enough. We don't need a Mr. Amy. Thank you. Should I just get into this right now? Hold on. I didn't have this in front of me right now, but I might just kind of get to this because here we go. I mentioned it, and the raises, this whole raise thing. So remember, Tim Walls didn't take his raises. So this is from NPR. Governor Tim Walz said yesterday that he'll accept a council-approved pay raise after bypassing recommended salary bumps during his 7 years in office. This will bring his pay to more than, wait for it, $16,600 a month for the remainder of his tenure. The other constitutional officers, agency heads, and judges will also get pay hikes. This is the Compensation Council, by the way, that you voted for. Those will take effect because the legislature did not get in the way of the raises. Wall says, I didn't expect to get rich in public service, but this year I'm going to take it on the way out the door to make sure the next governor is at the appropriate level of the legislators that the legislators set. Okay. So he's doing it for the next governor. Let's see here. It's Steve Simon, Secretary of State, Auditor Blaha. They'll all take their raises, but Peggy Flanagan says she won't accept hers. Keith Ellison, we're not sure what he's going to do with his raise. Okay. Your money. Hard at work. Trucker Bob, welcome to Hot Talk with the Ox on the Boulder Tap House studio line.
1: Well, as a used to be way back in the day, pin spotter, okay?
0: Oh, yeah, I believe we addressed that earlier. Mm-hmm.
1: Okay, but here's one factor. We're going to make it equal. So either the girls have to throw a 16-pound ball, and that's going to tell them we're out of here. Because the men had 16-pounders, and believe me, after you lifted about 4 hours of them and manually put them on the ramp and sent them down the way, or go the other way where they all have to use the girls, which is an 8-pounder. Mm. Which means it would go halfway down the alley before it hit, which we used to call lofting. So, I mean, there's all kinds of things we come up with. Okay, buddy.
0: All right. Thanks, Trucker Bob. Yep. Yeah. Bowling. What a weird example. But he's a weird guy. Let's face it. 320-251-1990 on the Boulder Tap House studio or text line. We'll call it open lines for the remainder of the show. What are we missing? This will be our final live broadcast until after the 4th of July weekend. I could talk a little fireworks, which I may do more during Ox and Friends. But everybody's probably got some good fireworks stories. Favorite fireworks, etc. That's always fun to talk about 4th of July, but also just the get-togethers for the 4th of July. This is a great time to have a 4th of July on a Saturday. I mean, it just extends the holiday, so that's kind of fun to talk about. Also, Axios has published today, or yesterday, whatever it is, GOP reboots the Red Scare as young Democrats embrace socialism after another primary victory for the Democrat Socialists, this time in Colorado. That next on Hot Talk with the Ox.
2: Here's a forecast on News Talk 1250 KPRF as we go through tonight. See mostly clear skies, lows dropping us down to 63, winds on the west-southwest at about 8. Thursday, 91 and hot. We'll hit 63 for a Thursday night's low. A little bit of showers and thunderstorms moving in. See more rain Friday through Saturday. 88 for Friday's high, 66 Friday night's low. 85 for the 4th of July, 65 for Saturday night, 88 and mostly sunny on Sunday. That's your forecast on News Talk 1250.

0: MNN Sports. I'm Kevin Faulness. NHL free agency is underway, but the guy the Wild are looking for would have to come via a trade.
1: Now it's Larkin with a burst of speed. He scores! Dylan Larkin in transition gives the United States the lead for the first time tonight.
2: Shortly after the season, I received a phone call from Dylan Larkin's agent informing me that Dylan would like to be traded. A week or so after that, Dylan's agent followed up with a short list of teams that Dylan would consider waiving his no trade to go to.
0: That's Red Wings general manager Steve Yzerman. The Wild are on that short list, but can Bill Guerin land him? That remains to be seen. We do know they locked up Bobby Brink on a one-year extension yesterday, and reports are it sounds like they're on the verge of re-signing Nick Foligno and Zach Bogosian as well. Should be an interesting day in the NHL and for the Minnesota Wild. In baseball last night, the Twins saw the Astros blow up for six runs in the fourth inning. That includes a grand slam, all coming off of Joe Ryan. They end up beating Minnesota 6-4.
3: Three ground balls. I mean, it was ground ball, ground ball, ground ball. And then, you know, I mean, I think what he will tell you is like the walks are what, you know, the walks walking nine and then walking Altuve. But, yeah, I mean, it wasn't a ton of hard contact until the grand slam.
4: He had plenty of opportunities to get out of it. A couple ground balls, challenge a pitch, get a strikeout, no runs there. We just kind of changed the plan a little bit in that inning and tried to do some stuff that we weren't doing before.
0: Joe Ryan, along with Twins manager Derek Shelton, the series finale is tonight at 7:10 in Houston. The Saints cruised past Buffalo last night at CHS Field. 12-6 was the final. That's after putting up seven runs in the first inning. The series continues tonight in St. Paul. Kevin Faulness, MNN Sports.
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0: Hot Talk with the Ox on this Wednesday before the 4th of July. Again, taping Ox and Friends today, 3 p.m. at Pioneer Place Theater. Come join us if you want to in the audience. Kind of fun to hang around. Be kind of a loosey-goosey get-together. Might be warm in there, though, FYI. We'll go next door to 7 West Tap House if you want. We'll buy you a free drink if you're in the audience. We're going to have to wait. This GOP reboots the Red Scare as young Democrats embrace socialism after yesterday's primary. Again, the DSA, or the Democrat Socialists of America getting some gains. Kind of a big deal. There's I've got some conclusions on this that I want to get to possibly for an outside the box with the Ox. Otherwise, it'll have to go into the leftovers for a Monday show. But this is going to be evergreen because we got a lot to talk about. Communism, socialism on the rise. Will it take hold? And is it a red scare? Dave, thanks for holding. Welcome to Hot Talk with the Ox on the Boulder Tap House studio line.
1: Hey, Ox, hate to end the show on a down note two days in a row here.
0: What's wrong?
1: I can't help myself. So do you recall, I want to just announce the passing of one of your huge fans. She's a big fan of the show. Do you remember Anne? Caller Anne. She was a frequent caller. She had a really thick British accent.
0: Yeah.
1: Yeah. Just passed away this week. She was born and raised in England. Just had a fascinating life. But she used to go to the Pioneer Place on Fridays. I would see her there. But great lady. She passed this week.
0: Oh, she was a very great patriot. Great perspective.
1: Yes.
0: From being from abroad and, I'm terribly sorry to hear that. Oh my gosh. Well, if she has family, give her our best for sure.
1: I will. And we'll see you at 3 o'clock.
0: All right. Thanks, Dave. Shoot. You know, this happens from time to time and it's so hard because we're all such a family, but we don't necessarily know each other. You know, we kind of know each other, but we don't. And, I'm sorry that I hadn't heard from Anne in a while. If you're not familiar with Anne, yeah, she had a British accent and, you know, when you hear from people that are from, especially from foreign countries and they're really patriots, they really understand why they're patriots a lot more than people who maybe were born here and take it for granted. So condolences. We've lost so many. I look at over the years, you know, I mean, I don't know how many other radio shows or whatever, you know, lament the passing of listeners that maybe nobody has ever met, but we've certainly gone through them in our quarter century here. And every time we lose one, there's probably 20 others that we don't know about. But suffice it to say that we were stronger because of you, all of you listeners, and we're stronger to have you, whether you call in or text in or not. And sorry to hear that we lose some every now and then, and Anne's the latest. As my dad used to say, though, it's part of life, son. And hopefully she's on to a much better place. So that being said, let's try to make it through the weekend. Can be a little dicey out there. Don't get a DWI. Don't drive drunk. Don't blow your hand off with a firecracker. If you're shooting bottle rockets at each other, though, try not to aim for the eyes. I'm just saying. Probably not a good thing to do anyway. And by the way, if you're shooting Roman candles from the boat at somebody who's water skiing at the end of the rope, just be sure to, you know, if they do fall, go back and get them immediately. Just things that maybe I had witnessed in my childhood at the lake on the 4th of July in a much more dangerous time. Be safe. Have a great 4th of July from Ox and Todd.
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0: News this hour from Town Hall. I'm Keith Peters in Washington. As the nation celebrates its 250th birthday this weekend, the legislative branch has momentarily called it quits.
1: The House leadership on Tuesday abruptly canceled votes and sent lawmakers home early for the holiday recess. Speaker Mike Johnson's majority once again ground to a standstill by a Republican split over their own party's agenda. In this case, it's a standoff blocking the annual defense bill as the holdout Republicans pushed to include President Donald Trump's own priority, the Save America Act, a strict voter ID bill. Speaker Johnson spent 4 hours last week at the White House and spent another 2 hours with the president this week on a path forward. Bernie Bennett in Washington.
0: The punishing heat wave that has affected the Midwest and Great Lakes has moved east. Temperatures have moved into the upper 90s and 100s, with heat indices predicted to reach 110 to 115. In Marietta, Georgia, the CEO of Must Ministries, Ike Reigard, says their cooling center in Cobb County, Georgia, opens during the day when the temperature goes above 90 degrees.
2: But we know that over the next few days, that heat index may go anywhere from 105 to 108 degrees. It becomes life-threatening. So to me, this is a rescue station.
0: The heat is expected to last through the weekend. President Trump trying out his new Air Force One, a gift from the government of Qatar. He says Qatar spared no expense with a plane they presented to the U.S. to serve as Air Force One.
3: Nope, there's never been a plane like it. Frankly, we couldn't build a plane like this because we wouldn't be willing to spend the kind of money necessary. They spent top dollar. So the head of Boeing said this is considered the best 747 they've ever built.
0: On Wall Street, the Dow down by 13 points, the NASDAQ dropped 173. The S&P lower by 16. 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
0: Here's the Wall Street Business Report.
5: Federal Reserve Chair Kevin Warsh says keeping prices in check is job one at the Fed.
6: We're going to deliver price stability in the U.S. That's what this committee has signed up to do. And our objective is to do that. The tactics, the strategy, and the rest, that's still to come.
5: Warsh signaling that the Fed remains committed to bringing prices back to its 2% long-term target. California wants to make food labels a little less confusing.
7: The new law requires manufacturers to use just two labels, best if used by for peak quality and used by for safety. This change aims to reduce food waste and emissions. Rich Thomason reporting.
5: And that means no more sell-by date labels. Alibaba has agreed to pay $600 million that will settle a dispute with the U.S. government for allegedly selling and importing illegal pharmaceuticals. With the Wall Street Business Report, I'm Bob Agnew.
0: News and analysis at townhall.com. California wants to make the decision over whether to keep or throw out food a little easier, and there's a new law aimed at simplifying those sometimes tricky date labels.
8: California will be making food labels less confusing by banning sell-by dates, which experts say acts as a guide for retailers on how long to display products on the shelves, but not whether food is still safe to eat. The state's new law goes into effect Wednesday and requires manufacturers to use just two labels, best if used by for peak quality and used by for safety. California is the first state to standardize food labels, with New York following suit. Advocates say the change aims to reduce food waste caused by people throwing away food too early. The state also hopes the new law will reduce the state's climate warming emissions. I'm Marcela Sanchez.
0: 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From Washington, I'm Keith Peters.
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13: 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A Moorhead man was arrested in Fergus Falls this weekend for driving a stolen vehicle. Prosecutors say 33-year-old Brandon Allen Jones was taken into custody on Saturday after an Ottertail County deputy's automatic license plate reader alerted that the Ford Taurus Jones was driving was reported stolen on June 24th. Moorhead police told the deputy that the owner of the Taurus believed Jones had taken the vehicle without permission and had footage of him stealing it. According to court documents, Jones admitted to officers that he had taken his neighbor's vehicle without permission. Jones made his first court appearance in Ottertail County on Monday morning and has been charged with receiving stolen property and driving with a canceled driver's license. A 91-year-old man suffered non-life-threatening injuries after the SUV he was riding in collided with a semi in Clay County Monday afternoon. State troopers say that around 3:45, the SUV was going west when it collided with a semi going south on Highway 75 at the intersection of County Road 18. Richard Erickson of Ulin suffered minor injuries in the crash. The drivers of both vehicles were not hurt. Starting next week, two new exhibits will be opening in Cadets Galleries for the summer. The inaugural Beck Biennial Invitational in the Charles Beck Gallery, a solo exhibition by Mary Guthrumson Erickson in Studio K. Both exhibitions will be on view July 7th through August 15th, with a public opening reception on Thursday, July 16th from 5 to 7. Admission is free and all are welcome. The inaugural Beck Biennial Invitational honors the artistic legacy of renowned Fergus Falls artist Charles Beck, while celebrating the creative voices of local and regional artists. Inspired by Beck's enduring connection to the region, the artists featured in this exhibition explore themes of landscape, community, belonging, and personal history through a wide range of mediums. Also on view this summer, Studio K will feature 40 acres for 40 years. Drawing inspiration from four decades spent on a Finnish farmstead and the restorative landscapes of Minnesota's woodlands and lakes, Erickson's exhibition is a celebration of observation, gratitude, and belonging. Cadets Gallery's artistic director Stacy Wendt says that together, these two exhibitions create the powerful connections between place, memory, creativity, and community, values that have long been at the heart of Cadets Galleries. The U.S. Supreme Court announced on Tuesday it will consider two cases where assault rifles have been banned. The High Court said it will consider whether the Second Amendment guarantees the right to have AR-15-style rifles. The two bans were passed in Cook County, Chicago, and the state of Connecticut. The justices have agreed to hear arguments in October. In Minnesota, Senate Democrats pushed through an assault rifle ban in the last session, but the measure didn't pass after several attempts to bring the bill to the House floor failed. Democrats say the assault rifle ban and other gun laws will be a priority in the next legislative session. A new report shows healthcare costs are rising even higher for Minnesotans. Aaron Rosenthal from North Star Policy Action says premiums for Marketplace health insurance are going up 54% this year, and that means more will lose their coverage.
14: Keeping Minnesotans insured is itself a cost control strategy. Every person who loses coverage is not only placed in a difficult position to take care of themselves, but also drives up uncompensated care costs, which are then passed on to the rest of us.
13: The report says an increase in mergers of large healthcare systems will only make the situation worse for patients in smaller clinics across the state. Governor Tim Walz visited a food shelf in Maplewood to launch the new Office of Public Service. The office will coordinate and expand access to service opportunities across the state, helping Minnesotans find ways to contribute and volunteer. The office will also create pathways for young people to enter in-demand careers with wages to help their families. 8 different organizations across the state were given grants to help start or continue these career programs. AAA expects another busy 4th of July travel period, with millions of Minnesotans joining the holiday getaway. Spokeswoman Brenna Knapp.
15: More than 72 million Americans are going to be traveling at least 50 miles during the holiday travel period. And more specifically in Minnesota, we have some numbers for the West North Central region, which includes Minnesota, and that will be 5.1 million of us traveling, with most people hitting the road via car.
13: So if you're heading out this weekend, expect crowded highways and give yourself some extra travel time. For KBRFradio.com News, I'm Derek Sidian. 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
5: 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Russell Erlinson, 89, of Fergus Falls, died June 19th at Pioneer Care. The service will be 11 o'clock Thursday morning at Olson Funeral and Cremation. Visitation will begin at 10 for Russell Erlinson. Christy Krause, 51, of rural Underwood, died on Saturday at HIA Heather's Hospice House in Fargo. The service will be 1 o'clock Thursday at Alliance Church in Battle Lake. Visitation 1 hour prior. Glennie Nilsson of Battle Lake in charge of the arrangements for Christy Krause. Gary Johnson, 81, of rural Henning, died January 10th at his home. The service is now set for Monday morning at 11 o'clock at Leaf Mountain Lutheran Church, rural Clitheroe. Visitation 1 hour prior. Glennie Nilsson in charge of the arrangements for Gary Johnson. That concludes the announcements.
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23: Time shut down on another day of trading. Here is Wednesday's closing market minute. Starting things off in corn, a four, July up 8 1/4, September up 6 cents, December up 6 1/4. Soybeans for July up 9 1/2, August up 9 cents, November up 5 1/2. Soybean meal for July up 190, August up 140, December up 160. Chicago wheat for July up 11 1/4, September up 10 3/4, December up 10 cents. Hard red winter wheat for July up 12 1/4, September up 9 3/4. Hard red spring wheat for July 8 1/2 higher, so is September. Minneapolis spring wheat for July 13 1/2 higher. September up 12 cents. Live cattle for August down 60 cents. October 7 1/2 cents higher. December up 20 cents. February up 37 1/2 cents. Feeders for August down 45 cents. September down 35 cents. October down 35 cents. November down 27 1/2. Lean hogs for July down 97 1/2 cents. August down $1.15. October down 50 cents. That's Wednesday's closing markets.
24: 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I'm Cam Marston, host of What's Working, author of What Works. 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Our government has a lot of things that need funding. The military, law enforcement, education programs, economic development, infrastructure. But perhaps it should take a longer look at one of the primary transportation methods for moving cargo in this country, inland waterways. Over 200 locks connect many of the nation's rivers, making them navigable for shipping, and many of those locks are long past their design life. Failures are already happening, and they result in months of disruption. Repairing or replacing a lock is expensive and can take over a decade to complete, but the cost of not doing it is even greater. Find What's Working on your favorite podcast app.
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25: 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The U.S. Meat Export Federation is having some Iowa farmers help introduce Japanese consumers to American beef. One of those farmers is Tim Pudens from Carroll, Iowa.
27: The Pudens family cattle feeding business was started by my dad and his brothers back in the 50s. corn-fed beef, raised in Iowa. We like the U.S. label on it. Corn-fed beef is what makes the meat really good. We feel that people in Japan, you try our beef, you're going to be very excited and you're going to come back again. Thank you.
25: Next up, Manning, Iowa farmer Shane Weiss.
0: It's our obligation to tell our story, right? We hope we do a good job. But I can't say Chance and I love just being in front of a camera, quite honestly. It's a little intimidating. I mean, it's not something we take lightly, obviously. I think it's fulfilling to get to tell our story.
25: And on to Shane's brother, Chance Weiss.
3: We as agriculturalists and beef producers, we want to produce premium product as ethically as we possibly can while taking care of the environment. There's a lot of good to be had in this industry, and I think it's our duty and obligation to tell that story and share that story for the greater good.
25: The campaign in Japan gets underway shortly. That's Farm to Fork. I'm Daryl Anderson.
4: For MNN Sports, I'm Kevin Balmus. The Twins had their issues in Houston last night, trying to get out of the fourth inning. Looked like they got it done, but then it was a reversal of fortunes.
6: Three balls, two strikes on the way. Strike three looking. And Altuve's going to challenge it right away.
7: The batter's challenge.
8: I think he's going to win this challenge.
6: Oh, no.
8: Joe's almost in the dugout.
6: Oh. Altuve wins it. Joe Ryan was one step away from getting in the dugout. So he'll walk with the bases loaded.
9: Yeah, I mean, you think you get a punch out, you think you're out of the inning, and then unfortunately it didn't happen. The ball was just off the plate.
4: Astros score a run there, keep the inning alive, and before the Twins can escape, Joe Ryan gives up a grand slam to Yandres Alvarez.
9: He had plenty of opportunities to get out of it. A couple ground balls, challenge a pitch. Get a strikeout, no runs there. We just kind of changed the plan a little bit in that inning and tried to do some stuff that we weren't doing before that I think in hindsight we probably would have changed that and just stuck to what we were doing. It stuck to the plan, but it's baseball. And
4: Twins are even on the series with the Astros. It concludes tonight in Houston with a 7-10 first pitch. There was better luck, though, for the St. Paul Saints.
11: Here's the 1-2. In the air, right center field, tailing away, Jenkins. Long run, Jenkins on the warning track. Tracks it down just ahead of the CHS sign in right center field. That's your ball game. The Saints score 7 in the first inning, hit 4 out of the ballpark, and win 12-6 in their first home game of the second half of the season.
4: The final call on Saints Radio. They beat Buffalo. That series continues tonight at CHS Field. Kevin Falness, MNN Sports.
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14: 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A bipartisan group of senators wants to make it easier for small and mid-sized farmers to find a market for what they grow with a focus on local and consistent supply. The bill up for discussion is the American Food Supply Chain Resiliency Act, and it comes from an unusual foursome. Democrats Adam Schiff of California and Amy Klobuchar of Minnesota joined together alongside Republicans Cindy Hyde-Smith of Mississippi and Jim Justice of West Virginia. The goal of these four is to take two USDA programs and lock them in for the long haul. The first is the Resilient Food Systems Infrastructure Program. This bill would make that program permanent, which sends grants through states to help farmers and food businesses build facilities, upgrade equipment, improve food safety compliance, and strengthen the distribution networks that move food from farm to market. The second piece of the legislation would create a network of at least 10 regional food hubs covering every state and territory, plus a dedicated intertribal hub. Those hubs would give producers hands-on business and marketing help and connect them directly to big institutional buyers like schools, hospitals, and military bases. They'd also act as a single front door to the U.S. government, pulling together resources from USDA, the Small Business Administration, and the Commerce Department, so a small producer isn't left navigating the federal maze all alone. The idea here stretches back to the pandemic, when a few shuttered plants snarled the whole system and exposed just how consolidated our supply chain had become. So the thinking is to spread that risk out, build more paths to market so one broken link doesn't stall the whole chain. And with input costs still climbing, supporters argue a new local buyer can make a real difference on a tight balance sheet. Now, the bill has drawn a broad base of support. State ag departments are on board, along with the American Farmland Trust, the National Council of Farmer Cooperatives, the National Farmers Union, and the Farm Credit Council. Senator Hyde-Smith points to her home state of Mississippi as proof that the concept works. She says those grants have helped build out real pathways from farm to market, and Klobuchar argues that at a time of real uncertainty for farmers, more domestic markets are exactly the kind of thing that helps. I'll have more when we come back.
15: 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Let Fresh and Fancy at Mama Sheena's take care of all the meals.
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14: Yes, the Senate chamber on Capitol Hill will hear a lot of agricultural policy talk in the coming weeks. 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That's Farm Progress America, brought to you today by the Farm Progress Show. 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I'm Mike Pearson. Thanks for listening.
2: This is Minnesota News Network. I'm John Anderson. Senator and gubernatorial candidate Amy Klobuchar has announced her plan to expand Minnesota's rural economy. Klobuchar's plan includes opening and expanding domestic and international markets for rural businesses and farmers, help families with day-to-day costs and thrive in greater Minnesota, and modernize rural broadband and infrastructure. Klobuchar made the announcement while campaigning in Moorhead. The plan is for Minnesota to have its first Office of Inspector General in the new year. Right now, 8 state lawmakers are being chosen for an advisory commission to recruit and recommend candidates for the position. DFL Senator Heather Gustafson told MNN what she's looking for.
5: I want them to be meticulous with detail. I want them to be looking at all of the potential cases and information that comes in with an objective mindset. I want them to be a little bit of a nerd. I want them to, you know, dive into details, really know what it is they're looking for.
2: Once the advisory commission whittles down the field, the governor will make their choice. Then the Senate must confirm the selection. New import rules for dogs and cats are now in effect as Minnesota works to prevent the spread of New World screwworm. While pets have long needed a certificate of veterinary inspection to enter the state, officials say one important requirement has changed. Dr. Steve Cavisto is with the State Board of Animal Health.
15: Once the veterinarian examines the animal, it's usually good for 30 days. But in this instance, instead of 30 days, it's only good for 7 days. When they're coming from the area like Texas, New Mexico, or Mexico.
2: This is MNN.
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2: This is MNN. There is some good news for Minnesotans hitting the road this 4th of July. Gas prices are moving in the right direction. Spokeswoman Brenna Knapp from AAA says the average for a gallon of unleaded today sits around $3.65.
19: A year ago, we were at $3.03. So sitting quite a bit higher, but good news is that we've seen prices drop. Even from a week or so ago, we're 9 cents lower. And a month ago, we were at $4.17. So we've really seen pricing trickle back down.
2: Knapp says while prices remain above last year, the recent drop should help ease the cost of those holiday road trips. The Minnesota Lynx have announced their star player, Nafisa Collier, is getting closer to a return. She had surgeries on both her right and left ankles during the offseason. The team announced Collier has returned to practice activities and continues to make progress. The Lynx are leading the WNBA with a 15-4 record. Minnesota is at New York Friday night. This is MNN.
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20: Well, it's only a memory now. The 2025-26 U.S. Supreme Court session. Election ballots can be accepted after Election Day. The president can fire some people, not others. States can ban boys playing in girls' sports if they want to. It's now been decided that babies born on U.S. soil are automatically U.S. citizens. Also adjudicated, no limits on how much money political parties can give to and coordinate with individual candidates.
21: Things are going to start happening to me now.
20: Just like the 2010 Citizens United ruling, allowing corporate and union-sponsored funding of political candidates and issues, the majority of the court saw these restrictions as First Amendment constitutional violations. Well, maybe we can beat Amy Klobuchar after all, as now all those rich Minnesota Republicans chomping at the bit to donate their millions to the party can do so, and the party can really dig in and win. Let's see, before the limits were lifted, in Minnesota, the Democrat Party started the year announcing they raised $11.8 million in 2025 and had $4.7 million on hand. The Minnesota Republican Party, $150,000. Couldn't even make payroll.
22: I bet you thought I'd forgotten your Christmas bonus. There you are.
23: $5.
22: Half of it is from me.
23: Thank you, Mr. Mortimer.
20: While the Democrats keep bringing up the Citizens United ruling as a bad thing, they've also been fighting against this latest effort against limits. So thinking outside the box, did we just get played again? Hear Outside the Box with the Ox 4 times daily on News Talk 1250 KBRF.
24: I'm Rob Dreisline, and this is from the pages of the Outdoor News, brought to you by Onyx Fish.
25: Yesterday, I shared 5 of the new state record fish that the Minnesota Department of Natural Resources has certified in 2026. Well, today we've got 4 more. I'll share details when we return, but first.
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25: In 2024, the Minnesota DNR refreshed its record fish program. Here's the 4 I didn't get to yesterday. Let's start with rainbow trout. Sadie Spatafor of Maple Grove caught and released a steelhead rainbow trout that was 30 inches long on May 10th from the Stewart River in Lake County. Sadie improved upon the previous record, which was set by her older sister, Lucy, by 1.5 inches. We've got a big lake sturgeon from the Rainy River. Travis Keating of Fargo, North Dakota, caught and released that sturgeon that was 80 inches long on April 18th. We saw the lake trout record toppled twice, both from Lake Superior in Lake County. The first angler was Matthew Hammer of White Bear Township, who caught a lake trout that was 44 inches long on April 13th. Then, Joe Buda of Benson caught and released a Laker that was 45.5 inches long on May 9th. The fish bested Hammer's record by 1.5 inches. Finally, the short-nosed gar. Isaac Richard of Northfield caught and released a short-nosed gar that was 30.5 inches long from the Minnesota River in Scott County on June 6th. Learn more about the Record Fish program at mndnr.gov/recordfish.
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9: 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Joining me now, I have Leon Johnson, FSA County Executive Director. Leon, always fun to talk to you.
10: Yeah, good morning. It's been a while since you and I have talked on the radio. So
9: we see each other every once in a while at games, but it's always kind of fun to talk to you on the radio, and I get to get caught up on what's happening around the area with FSA.
10: Yeah, so, well, at the FSA office, we're nearing the end of reporting the 2026 planted crop. So if you haven't done that yet, please get in. Like I said, we're nearing the end. We got about 20% remaining, and we got 10 days to do it. So we're in, from a calendar standpoint, we're in great shape. But it's just nice to get it done prior to the deadline of July 15th. That way we can run reports and identify any problems that we may have. And it's just a great way to kind of wrap things up once we, if we can get it done sooner than later. And then in the Wilkin County office, there's currently an opening for a program analyst position. And, the duties include general office activities that support the FSA programs administered at the field level, and we talked the field level, it's the county level. And so the deadline to apply is July 6th, so Monday. And the job can be found on USA Jobs. It's the federal employment website. It's USA Jobs. Or you can give me a call, send me an email at the FSA office or contact the FSA office, and we can get you the information on how to apply. But it's all done electronically online, and this is a permanent full-time position in the office in Breckenridge. So if you're looking for a career change or a career in general, it's a great opportunity. And then now that we're into July, the primary nesting season for those that are participating in the Conservation Reserve Program, CRP, the primary nesting season runs through August 1st. And so if you need to control noxious weeds, which by state law you're required to do, and by CRP policy you're required to control noxious weeds, you can do so during the primary nesting season. You just got to let the office know that you need to take care of it, and we will be more than happy to let you get in compliance with the noxious weed law. So just something to keep in mind, once August 2nd rolls around, you're free to do as you need to control weeds, trees that are encroaching on your CRP. You can also start performing mid-contract management for those contracts that are needing to have that done this year. So 1 month to go, and it kind of CRP opens up, and we can do the mid-contract management. And then each year we have a county committee election, and it's the county committee. They serve as one of my supervising bodies. They do the hiring of the county executive director. And so each county is divided into three administrative areas, and so we call them local administrative areas. And this year in West Ottertail, it's administrative area one, and it makes up the townships of Scambler, Dunn, Norwegian Grove, Pelican, Lyda, Trondheim, Earhart's Grove, Maplewood, Oscar, and Elizabeth. And so if you're interested in being on the county committee, learning more about what the FSA office does and FSA as a whole does, you're encouraged to put your name on the ballot. There's a nomination form that can be obtained at the FSA office or online. And it's a 3-year term. Over in Wilkin County, it's administrative area 3, and it's made up of the townships of Breckenridge,

0: And beginning today at 10 o'clock, there's a county committee election workshop at the Fergus Falls office. If you're interested in learning more about how the county committee works and what they do, the election process and so on, there is a county committee election workshop at 10 o'clock in Fergus Falls. And then tomorrow, July 2nd, there's a county committee election workshop at the Breckenridge office. So just something to keep in mind if you're interested in learning more about the county committee and their role. Those meetings are at 10 o'clock today in Fergus and 10 o'clock tomorrow in Breckenridge. And then I want to get the word out. Wilkin County, the Soil and Water District over there, has a soil health demonstration site field day. And that'll be on July 22nd. And it takes place 1 mile north of Breckenridge. So if you come into Breckenridge on Highway 210 and intersection of Highway 210 and 75, it's about 1 mile north on 75. And it's along Highway 75 and County Highway 16. So it's going to begin at 10 o'clock. There is a lunch. So if you're planning on attending and you plan on staying for lunch, RSVP, the Wilkin County FSA office, or Soil and Water District office, I'm sorry, not the FSA office, the Wilkin County Soil and Water District, to sign up for the lunch. There's some breakout sessions. There's going to be Soil and Water Conservation District staff along with NRCS staff. There's going to be an assistant professor from NDSU that deals with soil science. The operator of the site is going to be around to talk, and then there's going to be a state soil health specialist from the Minnesota NRCS there. So there'll be and then there's going to be a panel made up of agronomists and so on from various public and private entities to review some things as well. So the site currently contains there's a no-till portion, a vertical till, and then conventional till. And then all three of those have, there's a portion of it that contains cover crops and a portion that does not contain cover crops. So just something to keep in mind, field day on July 22nd, north of Breckenridge. It's a great opportunity to take a look at some soil health practices on a site, and this has been ongoing for many years over there. So it's a pretty good morning, pretty good program set up. So with that, if anybody has any questions, you can always give the offices a call in Fergus Falls. It's 218-739-4694, or over in Breckenridge it's 218-643-1536.
1: Well, sounds excellent. Sounds excellent, Leon. Thanks for joining us, and you have a great week.
0: Yes. Everyone have a safe, enjoyable 4th of July weekend coming up, and enjoy the 250th anniversary.
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1: 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I've got Ashley from West Central Initiative. And Ashley, always good to see you. We always interact via email, but it's great to see your smiling face.
3: Well, thanks. Good to see you.
1: Well, let's jump right into it. We're going to be talking about the Weaver Awards. And first off, what are the Weaver Awards?
3: Well, the Weaver Awards are a way for us to celebrate the people and small organizations that are working to make our community strong. So they're the community connectors. They're bringing people together. And it's an award that is $2,500 to $5,000 for anybody or any individual or small nonprofit that is helping make connections in the community and build trust.
1: Is there, with that prize, is that, directed towards something that they should be doing with it? Or is it just, hey, here's, some money?
3: Yeah, so we like to say that these people, we call them weavers, that they know what to do.

0: best with the funds, but it is supposed to support weaving trust and community building in their communities. So they do have to submit a small budget when they apply to let us know kind of what they're thinking of doing with the funds, but we don't have like a prescription of this is what the funds are for. So,
1: and as we talk a little bit about the eligibility, who's eligible and what's the area?
0: Yeah, so anybody that is 18 plus and lives or works in Becker, Clay, Douglas, Grant, Ottertail, Pope, Stevens, Traverse, Wilkin counties, or White Earth Nation, or is a nonprofit that has an operating budget of $250,000 or less, is eligible to apply.
1: And of course, I always, every time I talk West Central Initiative, I always try to remind everybody, it's, even though you're kind of based out of Fergus, it's not a Fergus thing. It's an Ottertail County thing. It's a big nine county expanse. Basically, if you can hear us and you're in Minnesota, you're eligible.
0: Exactly.
1: And let's talk about, is this the first one, or this has been going on for a while, hasn't it?
0: Well, we have a rural belonging program, which we've had for quite a few years. So this falls under that program. But this is the first year we are doing the Weaver Awards, okay. Because we were selected as a community host from the Aspen Institute. So this is a national program that there are 25 community hosts across the country, and we're the only one in Minnesota doing the Weaver Award program. So that's one of the interesting things, is if you receive the award, you get connected with a network of weavers across the nation, and also some resources and supports from the Aspen Institute.
1: I was going to ask you how many people have applied last year, but obviously with it being the first year, nobody applied last year.
0: Mm-hmm. Yep, but we will be awarding 20 awards, and this program will be going on for 4 years. So okay. We'll have 20 weavers each year for 4 years.
1: Has there been a lot of interest in it? Has a lot of people been reaching out already?
0: Yeah, and it's so fun to hear all of the great projects people have going on. There's so much going on in our region that when Aspen was like, do you think you'll be able to find 20 people? It's like, I can find 20 people in my phone that fit this program, let alone 20 people across the entire region. So we're very excited about it.
1: Let's talk about the dates that they have to, you know, get nominated or get their application in. Obviously, it just started a little bit ago, and it's going to go till as we get into August.
0: Yep. So they have till August 6th. And the application process is a two-part process, so you will need to have either a recommendation or a nomination. So you can either be nominated, and then you'll get sent an email to fill out the application form, or you can apply and then request a recommendation from someone you know. So it's a two-part application, so make sure you have all of those parts submitted by August 6th at 5 p.m.
1: And with this starting about a week or two ago,
0: mm-hmm.
1: how's been the response? Have you had a lot of people calling in or emailing in?
0: Yeah, we've had a handful of people email in and call, and we've got quite a few applications and nominations started. And we will have a webinar info session, a couple of those coming up. So if you want to learn more or have questions, you can join us July 8th. Or July 21st on Zoom, and all of that information's on our website, which is wcif.org.
1: We always talk about WCI, but it's like you got to remember that F for the website.
0: Mm-hmm. Yep.
1: And as we talk about the award, what can they use the award for? I mean, you mentioned a little bit they'll get to that, and you said you want it for more weaving, but
0: yeah.
1: What are some of the instances that people are saying, hey, we want to use this money for A, B, or C?
0: Well, so there are four parts of weaving, what we consider weaving, and that is that every project has to be local, so it has to be in your neighborhood. It has to be mutual, which means that people give and receive, welcoming, so everybody's invited to join as they are, and continuous. So it's not for one-time events, it's for ongoing things going on in your community. So an example of that, of what it is or what it isn't, is maybe you're thinking, oh, I have a community garden and everybody has their own plots and everyone gardens by themselves. That's not it. Okay. But if you have a community garden where everyone's gardening together and maybe you meet once a month for a community dinner with your harvest, that is a great example of weaving. So,
1: nice.
0: Yeah.
1: Well, sounds excellent. Actually, if they want to, get their applications in, they contact you, correct?
0: Yep. You can contact me. My email is Ashley, A-S-H-L-E-Y, at WCIF.org. Or you can look me up on the website.
1: Well, sounds excellent. Ashley, anything else we need to mention that we might have missed?
0: I think that is it, but I hope to see a lot of great applications. And like Dave said, if you can hear us, we hope you apply.
1: Well, sounds excellent. Ashley, thanks for coming in, and thanks for all you to help our communities.
0: Thanks.
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2: After the stock market crash of 1929, the country fell into the Great Depression. When Franklin Roosevelt became president with the election of 1932, his wife Eleanor saw an important need that she hoped could be filled.
4: They were talking about, how can we help get food to people? She said, you know what, we need food, but what about feeding their minds?
2: Nikki Jacobsmeyer knows this story well. She's authored a book on that idea that Roosevelt and many others helped bring to fruition.
4: She teamed up with Ellen Woodward, who was a Mississippi state legislator. They came together and they helped with this WPA program, and one was the Packers Librarians.
2: In 1936, the American Library Association estimated that one-third of the public did not have adequate access to libraries. Plus, many Americans were illiterate. The Great Depression would only serve to make both stats worse. And that's why something called the Packhorse Library Project was begun through the federal government's Works Progress Administration.
4: They would help find and fund places to have a central library. They were churches or schools.
2: Librarians were paid $28 per month to serve the rural areas, often in Appalachia, where the libraries were begun.
4: They were responsible for their own mount. So if they didn't own a horse or a mule, they would rent one. And the local farmers, this was a great deal for them. For 50 cents a week, they could rent out a horse or mule.
2: With a library, a determined librarian, some books, and her horse or mule, the Packhorse Library began to serve the needs of some of the most isolated parts of the country. Our story continues next time as we travel the countryside in Hyden, Kentucky. I'm Andrew McCray.
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6: News this hour from Town Hall. I'm Keith Peters in Washington. The World Food Program has delivered aid to quake-affected areas in Venezuela, and on Tuesday, a Jordanian team rescued a toddler in Caracas.
7: The UN Food Agency says they're distributing aid to thousands of Venezuelans affected by the June 24 earthquake, including in La Guaira, one of the most affected areas, where workers distributed food aid to residents on Wednesday. The WPF said also that they've completed a first distribution for 1,200 people. The agency adds they aim to reach 500,000 in the next 3 months. While on Tuesday afternoon, a toddler who'd been trapped for 6 days under a collapsed building was rescued. Footage shows jubilant Jordanian rescuers crying, Mashallah, an Arabic phrase that means God has willed it. I'm Charles Diledesma.
6: Federal Reserve Board Chair Kevin Warsh said the Fed is intent on getting inflation to its 2% target.
8: We're going to deliver price stability in the U.S. That's what this committee has signed up to do. And our objective is to do that. The tactics, the strategy, and the rest, that's still to come.
9: And Warren says the Fed will stay free of political influence.
8: We've been an independent central bank for a very long time. We're going to be an independent central bank at this moment, and you're going to see no changes on that.
9: The previous Fed chair, Jerome Powell, had run up against President Trump's desire for an interest rate cut. Multi-day warnings of extreme heat landed in New York, Boston, and Philadelphia on Wednesday as sultry weather pushed east just ahead of 4th of July celebrations in a region that revels in its role as a historic hub of U.S. independence. On Wall Street, the Dow down by 13 points, the S&P 500 lower by 16. More at townhall.com.
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9: Tech stocks send the markets lower.
11: Major indexes closed lower on Wall Street as drops for several big tech companies weighed on the market. The S&P 500 slipped 0.2% Wednesday. That was the 8th loss for the index in the last 11 days. The Dow edged down 13 points. That's barely changed in percent terms. The Nasdaq Composite fell 0.7%. Several AI-related companies, including Micron Technology, fell. The big semiconductor company gave up 10.6%. Micron's stock has still more than tripled so far this year. Treasury yields rose a bit in the bond market. Crude oil prices fell. That's CTEL in New York.
9: The latest disclosure report listing President Donald Trump's financial holdings shows he took in about $1.2 billion last year from crypto holdings, overshadowing a real estate business that first brought him fame. News and analysis at townhall.com. From Washington, I'm Keith Peters. Alibaba has agreed to pay $600 million to settle a dispute with the U.S. government.
12: The Chinese e-commerce giant was facing allegations of selling and importing illegal pharmaceuticals and equipment through its platforms, Alibaba.com and AliExpress.com. In fact, the IRS says it conducted more than 40 undercover purchases of illegal items on those platforms. Alibaba admits it failed to stop about 80,000 unlawful imports over an 8-year span, between January of 2016 and December of 2024. Bob Agnew reporting.
9: Two people have been arrested after scaling the Empire State Building's antenna and unfurling a banner about the power of love. It was apparently part of an audacious high-altitude marriage proposal. News helicopter video shows a pair dressed in black and wearing masks balancing on a narrow ledge on top of the antenna and flying the banner Wednesday. More at townhall.com.
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1: Here's your forecast on News Talk 1250 KPRF as we go through tonight. See mostly clear skies, lows dropping us down to 63, winds on the west-southwest at about 8. Thursday, 91 and hot. We'll hit 63 for a Thursday night's low. A little bit of showers and thunderstorms moving in. See more rain Friday through Saturday. 88 for Friday's high, 66 Friday night's low, 85 for the 4th of July, 65 for a Saturday night, 88 and mostly sunny on Sunday. That's your forecast on News Talk 1250.
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1: Hey guys, Rachel Cruz here. 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